0: good rainfall, and this is about as good as our site looks. There's always a few issues. The ground's a little, there's a few sand lenses and some gravel going on here, so at any point in time we can have drought, we've had flooding, we've dodged hail so far, but it's real, and so it's a great opportunity to see what things look like in close proximity to one another.
1: He says the conditions at Ag in Motion are similar to what they would see in their fields.
0: Yeah, exactly. We do put a little bit of water on to make sure that we get it off to a good start, but it's dealing with whatever's Mother Nature's throwing at it in any particular year.
1: He invites everyone to stop by their site at Ag in Motion. Their booth is number 378, located along BC Drive on the north end of the grounds. And that's the Agribusiness Report. You can catch Sask Ag Today with me right after the noon news each weekday here on 620 CKRM.
2: 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Tomorrow's game day for the Saskatchewan Rough Riders. They're taking on the first place Edmonton Elks here in Regina. Kickoff is at 7. A pair of familiar faces have been invited to Canada's National Men's Summer U18 Selection Camp. Regina Pats youngsters Maddox Schultz and Liam Pugh have been named to the selection camp rosters ahead of the 2026 Hlinka Gretzky Cup. Schultz and Pugh are the only two 2010-born players invited to attend this year. In the 2026 U18 Women's National Tackle Football Championships, Saskatchewan took on Alberta earlier today, and they're playing Ontario right now. All the games are being played at Libel Field. And that's your sports. Get the latest on your team delivered right to your phone with the Sports Cage Insider Report. 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
4: Partly cloudy sky for tonight. Some areas of smoke still around. The denser smoke, though, farther north and east. Temperature falling off to the mid-teens tonight. Warmer air is building in over the next few days. We've got a stretch of above normal temperatures, really above 30 temperatures for the weekend and possibly a little bit of early next week as well. Not much cloud cover to speak of either. The best chance for cloudiness and any showers will be coming in for Thursday night. Daytime Thursday dry, partly to mostly sunny with a high around 30. And then as cloud cover increases, some scattered showers and possible thunderstorms develop Thursday night, low around 17. That's the warmer air getting set to pull in. We start with some cloudiness still Friday, but showers pull away, clouds pull away, partly to mostly sunny, high of 31, and then sunshine Saturday and Sunday. We're going to see temperatures getting into the low, if not mid-30s, and humidity in the moderate range keeps Humidex in check a bit, but it will feel warmer than the actual air temperature. With your 620 CKRM weather forecast, I'm Precision Weather meteorologist Phil Spivak.
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0: Good evening, 620 CKRM. I'm Evan Montgomery. And have you heard of sinuses? I have heard of sinuses more in my last few days. I am undergoing incredible sinus pain. My eyeball, I tell you, the congestion, it is very wild. And I haven't experienced it to this extent before, especially just by itself. Your sinuses will get stuffed up in conjunction with other things. But for me right now, it's all sinuses all the time. And it is very thrilling. I've taken up wearing my prescription sunglasses indoors, as I am doing right now, because it takes the edge off just enough.
1: It was 9 years ago this week that Hall of Fame rocker and Saskatchewan native Kenny Shields was lost to generations of fans and the Canadian music industry. I'm Ryan Young, and this is 100 Years of CKRM. July 21st, 2017, when Streetheart frontman Kenny Shields passed away from a heart condition at just 69 years old. Rising to fame as the singer for Saskatoon band Witness Inc., Shields' distinctive voice and warm personality won the hearts of music lovers across the country. In 1970, Shields was seriously injured in an accident that required a lengthy recovery. In 1976, he returned to the industry as the frontman for Regina's iconic rock band, Streetheart. His career spanned more than 50 years, including multiple platinum albums and a Juno Award. Fans and friends mourned as the death of a legend dominated the headlines and airwaves. He was especially beloved by Saskatchewanians, who fondly claim him as their own. He was born October 25th, 1947, in Nokomis, Saskatchewan. Read more at sasktoday.ca and 620ckrm.com. With 100 years of CKRM, I'm Ryan Young.
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1: 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What about you?
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0: Jess Moskaluk, 620 CKRM on Friday. You could be a winner of a $40 gift card to Crawford's No Frills. Text in the word lemonade to 306-936-6262 and we'll do a draw on Friday. And you could be just like Gord from Pila Butte, Vicky from Wolseley, Neil from Regina, Alan from Pence, Rick from Regina, Ray from Regina, Carol from Balgoni, Pat from Ituna, Barbara from Regina, Kim from Regina, Devin from McLean, and Spencer from Regina. Yeah, that's all there is to it. Text in the word lemonade, L-E-M-O-N-A-D-E. And on Friday, you could be a winner. 306-936-6262.
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0: Saturday, August 8th at Victoria Park, the Exchange Folk Festival 2026. Free to attend. Things kick off at noon. Some of the lineup includes the Besnard Lakes, Andino Sons, Black Tea, Black Thunder, Indigo Joseph, the North Sound, Ron Loose Band, Tiny and the Hard Feelings, Zoe James and the Wistful Daydreams, and more to be announced. You can get the full details and lineup at the Exchange Folk Festival. .ca, and from there, if you add a slash lineup, then you'll see the full docket. So that's coming up at Victoria Park Saturday, August 8th, kicking off at noon.
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0: From the National Newsroom of the Canadian Press, I'm Don Mitchell. The deal that convinced President Donald Trump to open the new Ontario-Michigan bridge confirms that Canada will split toll revenue with the U.S.
1: The text of the document says Canada will share half of net toll revenues with the U.S. for the first 15 years. It says Canada's payments will be made to a United States-Canada Economic Development Fund controlled by the U.S. government. Prime Minister Mark Carney said last week that Canada and the U.S. would share net revenues from the Gordie Howe International Bridge for 15 years, but the two countries would only split the bridge's toll revenue after, quote, all of the debt is repaid. Conservative MP Shuvaloy Majumdar argues the Prime Minister caved, and he accuses the government of lying. Jason White, The Canadian Press.
0: The Manitoba government is applauding a move by Canada's second largest national supermarket chain for changes to property controls, but the province is still calling for more action on a measure that can limit competing businesses from operating at specific locations. The Minister of Public Service Delivery, Mintu Sandhu, said Sobeys' parent company, Empire, should remove all of its so-called restrictive covenants in the province. He says if the grocer doesn't, the government will continue to challenge them.
2: We will be happy if they themselves remove these property control at Sobeys. And if they don't, our next step is go to the municipal board.
0: Empire's policy shift comes as the Competition Bureau last month broadened its probe into Empire for its use of property controls countrywide. A British Columbia man accused of murdering his common-law wife has been acquitted after a judge threw out a confession. The judge said the admission by Frederick Charlie, a First Nations man, was tainted by the suspect's degrading and humiliating treatment by police. Charlie's subsequent statement to police about the April 2024 killing of Vanessa Terry near Agassiz were ruled inadmissible by the judge earlier this month, and the ruling was released today. And finally, in the Middle East, the U.S. military conducted their 12th night of strikes against Iran as both sides are increasingly targeting civilian infrastructure. U.S. Central Command said the goal is to regain control over the Strait of Hormuz and restore the flow of international shipping. They added that the latest attacks are designed to further degrade Iran's ability to threaten civilian mariners and commercial vessels transiting regional waters. Meanwhile, President Donald Trump upped the stakes with a new threat issued today. ABC News Chief Global Affairs Correspondent Martha Raddatz has more on that.
3: A stark new threat. The president now warning that for every Iranian strike on a ship in the Strait of Hormuz, the U.S. will bomb and destroy one bridge or power plant inside Iran, including the capital Tehran. Deliberately targeting civilian infrastructure is a potential war crime under international law.
0: In a social media post, Iran's foreign minister Siad Abbas Arachi countered, saying his country would adopt an eye-for-eye defense doctrine. This is the Canadian Press. In sports, play is underway between the Toronto Blue Jays and the Tampa Bay Rays at Rogers Centre. The Jays on a three-game skid and losing ground in the American League wildcard race less than 2 weeks from the trade deadline. The Boston Red Sox are on the brink of history. The Red Sox can claim a franchise record 16th consecutive win in the second half of a doubleheader tonight against the Baltimore Orioles. Boston tied the mark of 15 set in 1946 earlier today at Fenway Park. All three Canadian teams are on the road tonight in Major League Soccer. The Western Conference leading Vancouver Whitecaps are on the field right now with FC Cincinnati, while Toronto FC takes on the New England Revolution. Later, CF Montreal faces league-leading Nashville SC. And Inter Miami has signed Brazilian midfielder Casemiro, but Major League Soccer is investigating whether the team tampered to get the deal done. Casemiro's discovery rights were held by LA Galaxy, preventing Inter Miami from negotiating with him as per league rules, but somehow the 34-year-old still signed with Inter through the end of next year's sprint season. From the Canadian Press, I'm Don Mitchell.
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3: Partly cloudy sky for tonight. Some areas of smoke still around. The denser smoke, though, farther north and east. Temperature falling off to the mid-teens tonight. Warmer air is building in over the next few days. We've got a stretch of above normal temperatures, really above 30 temperatures for the weekend and possibly a little bit of early next week as well. Not much cloud cover to speak of either. The best chance for cloudiness and any showers will be coming in for Thursday night. Daytime Thursday dry, partly to mostly sunny with a high around 30. And then as cloud cover increases, some scattered showers and possible thunderstorms develop Thursday night, low around 17. That's the warmer air getting set to pull in. We start with some cloudiness still Friday, but showers pull away, clouds pull away, partly to mostly sunny, high of 31, and then sunshine Saturday and Sunday. We're going to see temperatures getting into the low, if not mid-30s, and humidity in the moderate range keeps Humidex in check a bit, but it will feel warmer than the actual air temperature. With your 620 CKRM weather forecast, I'm Precision Weather meteorologist Phil Spivak.

0: CKRM. Oh my goodness. Congratulations on 100 years of being on the air. That's incredible. Thank you for the way that you just supported the heartbeat of Canadian country music for all these years. We are so grateful for you and congratulations.
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0: 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Here's Joe Miller from Souls Harbor Rescue Mission.
1: I remember CKRM ever since I was a kid. My dad listened to it all the time. So you guys have been around a long time.
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0: I hope your Wednesday has been treating you right so far. Coming up in September, Saturday, September 19th, to be precise, at the SaskTel Center in Saskatoon, something that hasn't happened in Saskatchewan for 9 years. It's the 2026 CCMA Awards. This is always a star-studded, very exciting event, and they've released some of the performers. So these are some of the acts you'll be able to see as part of the awards show. Dean Brody, Tennille Arts, The Reklaws, Hunter Brothers, and more. So tickets, you can get yours at Ticketmaster.ca for the 2026 CCMA Awards coming up September 19th in Saskatoon.
1: It was 9 years ago this week that Hall of Fame rocker and Saskatchewan native Kenny Shields was lost to

0: Shields' distinctive voice and warm personality won the hearts of music lovers across the country. In 1970, Shields was seriously injured in an accident that required a lengthy recovery. In 1976, he returned to the industry as the frontman for Regina's iconic rock band, Streetheart. His career spanned more than 50 years, including multiple platinum albums and a Juno Award. Fans and friends mourned as the death of a legend dominated the headlines and airwaves. He was especially beloved by Saskatchewanians, who fondly claim him as their own. He was born October 25th, 1947, in Nokomis, Saskatchewan. Read more at sasktoday.ca and 620ckrm.com. With 100 years of CKRM, I'm Ryan Young.
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2: 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I've been calling in highway road reports. One time we saved a guy's life. This guy had heard my road report and not taken a ride with his neighbor. The neighbor had crashed his vehicle. He heard my road report on your station, and because of that, he wasn't in the vehicle when he crashed it.
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0: The Judds, 620 CKRM. This is something very cool. 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Who's going to be performing? Michelle Wright, the Johnner Brothers, Kelsey Kulik, Clayton Bellamy, Dan Davidson, and Evan Baxter. And you can't make it to the show? 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A super cool experience. The doors open at 6:30. Showtime will be at 7 on Monday, September 21st. 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
6: Partly cloudy sky for tonight. Some areas of smoke still around. The denser smoke, though, farther north and east. Temperature falling off to the mid-teens tonight. Warmer air is building in over the next few days. We've got a stretch of above normal temperatures, really above 30 temperatures for the weekend and possibly a little bit of early next week as well. Not much cloud cover to speak of either. The best chance for cloudiness and any showers will be coming in for Thursday night. Daytime Thursday dry, partly to mostly sunny with a high around 30. And then as cloud cover increases, some scattered showers and possible thunderstorms develop Thursday night, low around 17. That's the warmer air getting set to pull in. We start with some cloudiness till Friday, but showers pull away, clouds pull away, partly to mostly sunny, high of 31, and then sunshine Saturday and Sunday. We're going to see temperatures getting into the low, if not mid-30s, and humidity in the moderate range keeps Humidex in check a bit, but it will feel warmer than the actual air temperature. With your 620 CKRM weather forecast, I'm Precision Weather Meteorologist Phil Spivak.
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0: Alan Jackson, right on the money. Before that, we heard from Clint Black, and When I Said I Do. 620 CKRM, F. Montgomery with you on this Wednesday night. Hope you've been treated all right. Now, something I'm always excited for. 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
1: Hey, this is Alec Runyons. 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

0: A great show is coming to Regina, the Rhinestone Cowgirls, the legendary ladies of country music. 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
10: A lot of great memories with CKRM. We grew up in Estevan on the farm down that area, and we'd always listen to the action line, and that'd get all the political guys going, and then the next part of it would be the phone-in with Fred King and Willie Cole. 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

0: From the National Newsroom of the Canadian Press, I'm Don Mitchell. A third British Columbia community is now under threat from advancing wildfires. The village of Clinton in the southern interior is facing a series of evacuation orders and alerts tonight. The Thompson-Nicola Regional District has ordered the evacuation of about 180 addressed properties on the Bonaparte Plateau around Big Bar Lake to the north of Clinton. The growing threat to the village of several hundred residents from the 100-square-kilometer 59 Creek wildfire comes after authorities pleaded for holdouts in Boston Bar to flee fires that now surround the Fraser Canyon community. Meanwhile, early estimates suggest wildfires across northern Ontario have torched more of the province's forests than any other previous year on record. The province's latest numbers suggest fires have burned through more than 7,250 square kilometers of Ontario's forests, surpassing the previous record that was set in 2021. Annabella Bonata of Intact Center on Climate Adaption at the University of Waterloo says there's been a recent burst of fast-moving wildfires responsible for nearly all of the area burned in just a few days.
1: So it's just the perfect conditions to have those fires spread. And so, yeah, so what's changing for us is that we have more dry weather and more of those windy days to help spread the flames.
0: The largest contributor to Ontario's wildfire season has been the massive fire north of Thunder Bay. If that fire alone was a season, it would be the 12th largest recorded in Ontario. Stateside, the U.S. National Guard has been deployed in West Virginia as flash floods continue to inundate homes and businesses in the state. In an update, Governor Patrick Morsi said that some residents were unaccounted for as search operations continued today. Hundreds of National Guard members have been sent to the hardest hit areas in the northern part of the state, and Morrissey says he's declared a state of emergency for all 55 counties.
2: We had a significant amount of rainfall occur within a very short period of time. I'm told that in this area alone, there were 4.5 inches of rain that dropped over a 37-minute period. When things like that happen, there's no place for the water to go.
0: The Division of Natural Resources has been involved in 85 rescues, and 19 National Guard and state police helicopters were either out on rescue missions or standing by if needed. And after decades of worldwide fame, Shania Twain says she's rediscovered her Northern Ontario roots and the beauty of the place that shaped her. Her new album, Little Miss Twain, allowed her to look back on her past with a half glass full and reconnect with the joy of her upbringing in Timmins.
3: I realized that, wow, I actually really love where I'm from, and it wasn't a realization, and I always did, but it's almost like I forgot all about all of the snow that I've shoveled in my life, okay? You know, those things, all of the frozen toes.
0: Little Miss Twain is set for release on Friday. This is the Canadian Press. In sports, the Toronto Blue Jays dropped a fourth game in a row in a 4-2 loss to the visiting Tampa Bay Rays. Victor Mesa Jr. hit two RBI singles for the Rays. The Jays have just scored 6 runs in their past 5 games. In Major League Soccer, Toronto FC goalkeeper Luka Gavron made 4 saves in a scoreless draw with the New England Revolution tonight. Meanwhile, midfielder Ryan Gauld scored 2 goals in his season debut after missing the first 14 games of the regular season while recovering from knee surgery. However, the Whitecaps lost tonight to FC Cincinnati 4-3. And in the NHL, Jason Robertson says he's happy to be with the Dallas Stars for another season. He signed a 1-year contract worth $12 million and avoided a salary arbitration hearing only weeks after the team had a deal to trade him. Robertson says he just wants to have a great summer and go to NHL training camp ready to go. Dallas had a sign-and-trade deal to send Robertson to the Seattle Kraken, but Robertson wouldn't agree to a long-term deal. From the Canadian Press, I'm Don Mitchell.
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15: Partly cloudy sky for tonight. Some areas of smoke still around. The denser smoke, though, farther north and east. Temperature falling off to the mid-teens tonight. Warmer air is building in over the next few days. We've got a stretch of above normal temperatures, really above 30 temperatures for the weekend and possibly a little bit of early next week as well. Not much cloud cover to speak of either. The best chance for cloudiness and any showers will be coming in for Thursday night. Daytime Thursday dry, partly to mostly sunny with a high around 30. And then as cloud cover increases, some scattered showers and possible thunderstorms develop Thursday night, low around 17. That's the warmer air getting set to pull in. We start with some cloudiness still Friday, but showers pull away, clouds pull away, partly to mostly sunny, high of 31, and then sunshine Saturday and Sunday. We're going to see temperatures getting into the low, if not mid-30s, and humidity in the moderate range keeps Humidex in check a bit, but it will feel warmer than the actual air temperature. With your 620 CKRM weather forecast, I'm Precision Weather meteorologist Phil Spivak.

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0: Megan Patrick, Girls Like Me, 620 CKRM. Now, Victoria Park, a very busy place during the summertime, including Saturday, August 22nd, celebration of 24 years of I Love Regina. 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
1: Ken Greer from Western Ag Professional Agronomy here to wish Perry Nias and the rest of the CKRM crew happy 100. 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

0: My name is Evan Montgomery. For maybe Father's Day, maybe my birthday, I don't know. At some point, my wife purchased me a whippersnipper or a weed whacker or, you know, the thing I'm talking about. Between you and me, I don't have it in me. I will mow the lawn on a regular basis, but I just cannot be bothered to be using the whippersnipper, going around. It's okay. I'm not living in the lap of luxury here. We can have three strands of tall grass by this tree trunk, can we? At least that is my take. And I kind of feel if you give that as a present, you also should be doing the service. Sadly, that hasn't come to fruition.
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6: Partly cloudy sky for tonight. Some areas of smoke still around. The denser smoke, though, farther north and east. Temperature falling off to the mid-teens tonight. Warmer air is building in over the next few days. We've got a stretch of above normal temperatures, really above 30 temperatures for the weekend and possibly a little bit of early next week as well. Not much cloud cover to speak of either. The best chance for cloudiness and any showers will be coming in for Thursday night. Daytime Thursday dry, partly to mostly sunny with a high around 30. And then as cloud cover increases, some scattered showers and possible thunderstorms develop Thursday night, low around 17. That's the warmer air getting set to pull in. We start with some cloudiness still Friday, but showers pull away, clouds pull away, partly to mostly sunny, high of 31, and then sunshine Saturday and Sunday. We're going to see temperatures getting into the low, if not mid-30s, and humidity in the moderate range keeps Humidex in check a bit, but it will feel warmer than the actual air temperature. With your 620 CKRM weather forecast, I'm Precision Weather meteorologist Phil Spivak.

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1: Just thinking back to my playing days in the province and the involvement of Jeff Currier, I don't know that there is a radio station in the country that is more engaged, more passionate, more professional than CKRM when it comes to covering the team and the league that I love and been a part of my whole life.
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some difficulty. A moraine that we'd seen for a thousand years caused financial joys and biblical fears. It caused some smiles, it caused some tears, but more to the point of our story. For the first time in the collective memory, that old brown prairie that had been so dry for so long was very muddy, boggy, sticky. We'd pull one truck out and get another stuck in, and motors that roar and tires that spin would sink right down, down to the diff, and we'd all take turns and do it again till no one could move. Call one more friend, come on out here, we need you. Bring your truck.

equal opportunity. 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Yeah! 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
2: 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I am from the Paiute First Nation, just north of Regina. 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So that was always one of my cherished memories of 620 CKRM. And I wish a happy 100th anniversary.
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1: Hello, it's Ray from myfarmplan.ca. 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
2: Six

0: from the National Newsroom of the Canadian Press. I'm Don Mitchell. A face-to-face with Prime Minister Mark Carney is expected to be the highlight on the final day of a conference between Canada's premiers. The premiers repeating today they remain a united Team Canada against a common adversary in the U.S. who threatened new 50% tariffs on a variety of Canadian goods ranging from hockey sticks to cement this week. Host and PEI Premier Rob Lance says the Trump levies created a new level of urgency for the provincial and territorial leaders to have formal talks with Carney on Thursday. Meanwhile, Manitoba Premier Wab Kanu says he's willing to entertain a potential west-east pipeline being pitched by his counterparts in Alberta and Ontario. The potential project was announced last month by Alberta Premier Danielle Smith and Ontario Premier Doug Ford and would carry oil from Alberta to refineries in Ontario to help reduce Canada's need to import refined oil. Kanu says he's open to the project, but only if it's done the right way.
1: I'm open to it. And if it's going to make Canada stronger, great. But of course, we want to see things done in the right way. We want Indigenous governments on side. We want workers taken care of. We want the environmental concerns all looked after. So, you know, those will be the conversations we have.
0: Ford's government is still finalizing an estimated cost and potential building schedule. A study is expected to be finished before the end of the year. Over to the Middle East, the Pentagon says it carried out another round of strikes on Iran Wednesday night, marking the 12th straight night of attacks and coming hours after the dignified transfer of four American soldiers killed in the war. Here's ABC's Jacqueline Lee.
2: President Trump bringing the family of fallen soldier First Lieutenant Tyler Fian on board Air Force One from Dover to Marietta, Georgia, and recognizing them at a rally.
3: To Sherry and Stephen and David, we will carry Tyler's memory in our hearts forever, and I just want to thank you. It's an honor to have you here today. Please.
2: Human rights activists in Iran say they've recorded 3,684 casualties since the war began. Jacqueline Lee, ABC News, Los Angeles.
0: And finally, a resident of Boston Bar, BC, who hasn't left his home after much of the town was evacuated due to wildfires, is sharing how close the blaze got to his home that's now shrouded in white smoke. Attila Bonhage says flames got within 9 meters of his dwelling.
4: Like, it got up in the trees, 30 feet up in the trees. Spotting was very extensive, but it was managed and is being managed, but it's still burning, so it could not be extinguished.
0: A third British Columbia community is under threat from advancing wildfires tonight. The village of Clinton in the southern interior faces a series of evacuation orders and alerts. Meanwhile, the entire city of Kimberley in southeast BC, with a population of more than 8,000, remains under evacuation alert due to a nearby complex of fires. This is the Canadian Press. In sports and MLS, Sam Surridge scored on a penalty kick, powering Nashville SC over CF Montreal 1-0. Nashville extending a win streak to 5 games. Elsewhere, Luka Gavra made 4 saves to help Toronto FC play Matt Turner and the New England Revolution to a scoreless draw. Gavrin had 3 saves in the first half in his second straight clean sheet. Meanwhile, Pavel Buka scored 2 goals to help FC Cincinnati beat the Vancouver Whitecaps 4-3. The Whitecaps played for the first time since before the World Cup. Captain Ryan Gold had 2 goals in his season debut. He missed the first 14 games of the regular season while recovering from knee surgery. And in Major League Baseball, the Toronto Blue Jays dropped a 4th game in a row in a 4-2 loss to the visiting Tampa Bay Rays. Victor Mesa Jr. hit 2 RBI singles for the Rays. The Blue Jays have scored just 6 runs in their past 5 games. Their 402 runs are the fewest in all of Major League Baseball this season. From the Canadian Press, I'm Don Mitchell.
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10: Partly cloudy sky for tonight. Some areas of smoke still around. The denser smoke, though, farther north and east. Temperature falling off to the mid-teens tonight. Warmer air is building in over the next few days. We've got a stretch of above normal temperatures, really above 30 temperatures for the weekend, and possibly a little bit of early next week as well. Not much cloud cover to speak of either. The best chance for cloudiness and any showers will be coming in for Thursday night. Daytime Thursday dry, partly to mostly sunny, with a high around 30. And then as cloud cover increases, some scattered showers and possible thunderstorms develop Thursday night, low around 17. That's the warmer air getting set to pull in. We start with some cloudiness till Friday, but showers pull away, clouds pull away, partly to mostly sunny, high of 31, and then sunshine Saturday and Sunday. We're going to see temperatures getting into the low, if not mid-30s, and humidity in the moderate range keeps Humidex in check a bit, but it will feel warmer than the actual air temperature. With your 620 CKRM weather forecast, I'm Precision Weather meteorologist Phil Spivak.

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1: Blake Berglund here. 620 made careers for independent musicians. 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From past personalities such as Ryan Schultz, Grant Beebrick, Jim Smalley, and Jamie Lewis, to its current Avengers, Perry Nias, Gloria Evans, Cody Glidden, and the man Colin Lovequist. I've expressed my gratitude to you all individually, and it's an honor to do so publicly. Thank you for being staples in our lives and champions of this province and its music. From myself, my wife Belle Plaine, and the rest of our Western Seer Records crew, congratulations on 100 years.
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0: Dan Davidson. 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
1: Hey, it's Tam from McBids. Just wanted to wish CKRM a happy 100th birthday. I have great memories of being in the

0: folks. It's your old friend Carol Baker. I'm here to congratulate CKRM Radio for always playing great country music that was heard by nearly everyone in Saskatchewan, parts of North Dakota, and Montana. Guess for how long? 100 years. That's a long time. And although it's hard for me to say this, because you'll figure out my age, I think, I was there for 50 plus of those years. CKRM, congratulations. Well done. Well deserved. You simply are the best.
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1: CKRM celebrates 100 years.
2: 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I worked at CKRM from 2003 to 2005. I'm just calling in to say congratulations and happy 100th anniversary, CKRM.
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1: Hi, this is Brian Edwards from Rocklands Entertainment. I just want to wish CKRM a very happy 100th birthday. Here's to 100 more.

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0: folks. It's your old friend Carol Baker. My music was played on CKRM in 1973. I was a young artist with no major label backing me, but CKRM was not afraid to take a chance on me. Ten Little Fingers was born, and CKRM played it over and over. It seemed like every Carol Baker song after that, CKRM was on a mission. A mission to make my song a hit first, and they thought the rest will follow. CKRM, congratulations. Well done. Well deserved. You simply are the best.
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1: Well, I think Perry Nias is the best announcer they've got on the radio there at CKRM. And she says, I do too. And I said, well, you might be prejudiced, but I'm not.
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1: It was 9 years ago this week that Hall of Fame rocker and Saskatchewan native Kenny Shields was lost to generations of fans and the Canadian music industry. I'm Ryan Young, and this is 100 Years of CKRM. July 21st, 2017, when Streetheart frontman Kenny Shields passed away from a heart condition at just 69 years old. Rising to fame as the singer for Saskatoon band Witness Inc., Shields' distinctive voice and warm personality won the hearts of music lovers across the country. In 1970, Shields was seriously injured in an accident that required a lengthy recovery. In 1976, he returned to the industry as the frontman for Regina's iconic rock band, Streetheart. His career spanned more than 50 years, including multiple platinum albums and a Juno Award. Fans and friends mourned as the death of a legend dominated the headlines and airwaves. He was especially beloved by Saskatchewanians, who fondly claim him as their own. He was born October 25, 1947, in Nokomis, Saskatchewan. Read more at sasktoday.ca and 620ckrm.com. With 100 years of CKRM, I'm Ryan Young.
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0: Rita McNeil, Mel Tillis, Roy Clark, Stompin' Tom, you name it. We were always, always looking forward to coming back and working with all the great folks at CKRM. We share some fond memories, and I thank you for being part of my life for that many years, and I wish you 100 more years of great success. Thank you.
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Hi, this is Brian Edwards from Rocklands Entertainment. A very happy 100th birthday to all my friends at CKRM. Our relationship goes back some 40 plus years when we've done so many shows in the Regina area, whether it's the Conexus Arts Center, Casino Regina, the fair there with all our wonderful acts like Charlie Pride and Tommy Hunter.

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1: Hi, folks. It's your old friend Carol Baker. Something amazing happened while driving through Saskatchewan on my final tour last year. I heard one of my songs. I had forgotten how it felt to hear myself on the radio, and it really did bring me to tears. I took one of those big swallows, you know, trying not to let my husband see how it affected me, but it did. See, KRM with me from the beginning years, those years in between, and still to this day. CKRM, congratulations. Well done. Well deserved. You simply are the best.
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0: From the National Newsroom of the Canadian Press, I'm Karen Rebo. Canada's premiers wrapped up 2 days of talks at their Council of the Federation gathering in Charlottetown. Today, they will be joined by Prime Minister Mark Carney with the American trade war top of mind. Premiers say they remain united against the Trump administration's new set of threatened 50% tariffs on many Canadian goods. BC Premier David Eby expressed frustration that U.S. levies that impact some industries and leave others untouched.
1: We can't have a country on one hand attacking one group of families and workers while hoping to have access to the resources in Canada that the rest of the world wants. The United States needs to make up its mind.
0: The deal that convinced U.S. President Donald Trump to open the new Ontario-Michigan bridge this coming Monday confirms that Canada will split toll revenue with the U.S.
2: The text of the document says Canada will share half of net toll revenues with the U.S. for the first 15 years. It says Canada's payments will be made to a United States-Canada Economic Development Fund controlled by the U.S. government. Prime Minister Mark Carney said last week that Canada and the U.S. would share net revenues from the Gordie Howe International Bridge for 15 years, but the two countries would only split the bridge's toll revenue after, quote, all of the debt is repaid. Conservative MP Shuvaloy Majumdar argues the Prime Minister caved, and he accuses the government of lying. Jason White, The Canadian Press.
0: Police in Calgary are urging residents and realtors to check on empty and vacant homes as the massive search for a missing boy reaches an eighth day. Acting Police Staff Sergeant Scott Gutterson says while 11-year-old Parker is autistic and nonverbal, he has the skills to survive in a home, drinking water from a hose and getting food from a fridge. Hundreds of people are searching for the boy, and Gutterson says they're working through more than 400 tips.
3: There may come a time when we have exhausted all the reasonable searches for Parker, but that day is not today. We still continue to search. We still continue to use ground units to search. We continue to search by air. We continue to search the water.
0: Parker has been missing since he walked away from his day home in northern Calgary last Thursday. It's been a month since a U.S. federal judge ordered President Trump's name removed from the John F. Kennedy Center for the Performing Arts in Washington, but a tarp still covers the face of that building. U.S. Congresswoman Joyce Beatty of Ohio brought the lawsuit that demanded the name removed. She says the judge gave the board until July 31st to take down the tarp and explain the plan for renovations. Beatty admits the Kennedy Center needs renos, but doesn't want the president's plans.
4: Everything that he has tried to brand with his name has turned into a disaster. So I think that's why the American people are speaking up. They're standing up against all of these things, many which are corrupt or unlawful.
0: This is the Canadian Press. In sports, the Tampa Bay Rays beat the Blue Jays 4-2 for Toronto's fourth straight loss. Blue Jays manager John Schneider says he needs his whole lineup to find a way out of this slump.
5: It has to be everyone. It has to be a little bit contagious. So I think that's kind of where we're at right now, where everyone wants to be the one to open up the floodgates a little bit.
0: The Blue Jays have lost 5 of 6 coming out of the All-Star break. Their 402 runs are the fewest in all of Major League Baseball this season. The Boston Red Sox matched a club record set 80 years ago with their 15th straight victory when Boston beat Baltimore 6-3 in the first game of a doubleheader. Boston didn't break the record, though, as the Orioles took Game 2. In Major League Soccer, Toronto FC goalkeeper Luca Gavrin made 4 saves in a scoreless draw with the New England Revolution. Nashville SC scored on a penalty kick to beat CF Montreal 1-0, and FC Cincinnati beat the Vancouver Whitecaps 4-3. From the Canadian Press, I'm Karen Rebo.
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0: From the National Newsroom of the Canadian Press, I'm Karen Rebo. Canada's premiers wrapped up talks yesterday in Charlottetown ahead of a face-to-face meeting today with Prime Minister Mark Carney. Manitoba Premier Wab Kanoo says maintaining universal access to a working healthcare system is a crucial part of creating a strong and independent Canada.
1: As we think about what is happening between our country and the threat of the Trump tariffs, to me, there can be no bigger nation-building project than building up this nation's people. And that has to include healthcare, universal public access to healthcare.
0: The premiers also requested that Ottawa renew health transfer agreements with the provinces and territories that will start expiring next year. Police are urging Calgary residents and real estate agents to check on empty homes in the city as a massive search for a missing boy continues into an eighth day. At a news conference yesterday, Acting Staff Sergeant Scott Gutterson said 11-year-old Parker has autism and is nonverbal, but has skills to survive, perhaps inside an empty home where the occupants are away on vacation.
2: Through the coming days, we ask our residents to continually check their properties, checking their garages, their sheds, any boats that may be being stored at their homes, any RVs, any vehicles, trunks, any area where someone of Parker's size could be found. We need those to be searched.
0: Hundreds of people have been searching for Parker since he walked away from his day home in northern Calgary last Thursday. Lawyers are expected to make their opening arguments this morning in the trial of a Montreal man accused of killing his 9-year-old daughter during a trip to New York State last year. 45-year-old Luciano Fratolin is charged with second-degree murder and concealment of a human corpse in the death of daughter Melina a year ago.
3: Members of the New York State Police Forest Rangers located Melina, deceased, in the shallow portion of a pond.
0: New York State Police said they found inconsistencies in the father's account that his daughter had been abducted by two men. Police alleged Fratolin drowned his daughter, who lived with her mother in Montreal. He's pleaded not guilty to both charges. A jury was chosen this week at the start of his trial in Elizabethtown, New York. That's where Fratolin has been held since his arrest last summer. And officials with Ontario's Ministry of Natural Resources puts the active number of wildfires burning in the north at 180. Seven new blazes were sparked yesterday. Aerial photographs have shown the devastation in one northern Ontario First Nation as a fire tore through the region last week. Photos showing scorched earth and debris where buildings once stood in Collins First Nation, whose residents fled without help from the province. This is the Canadian Press. In sports, the Tampa Bay Rays beat the Blue Jays 4-2 for Toronto's fourth straight loss. Blue Jays manager John Schneider says he needs his whole lineup to find a way out of this slump.
4: It has to be everyone, and it has to be a little bit contagious. So I think that's kind of where we're at right now, where everyone wants to be the one to open up the floodgates a little bit.
0: The Blue Jays have lost 5 of 6 coming out of the All-Star break. Their 402 runs are the fewest in all of Major League Baseball this season. The Boston Red Sox matched a club record set 80 years ago with their 15th straight victory when Boston beat Baltimore 6-3 in the first game of a doubleheader. Boston didn't break the record, though, as the Orioles took Game 2. In Major League Soccer, Toronto FC goalkeeper Luca Gavrin made 4 saves in a scoreless draw with the New England Revolution. Nashville SC scored on a penalty kick to beat CF Montreal 1-0, and FC Cincinnati beat the Vancouver Whitecaps 4-3. From the Canadian Press, I'm Karen Rebo.
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1: Hi, folks. 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It's a long time. You worked hard. 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And it's made it what it is today. CKRM, congratulations. Well done. Well deserved. You simply are the best.
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1: Hey, listeners, it's Brendan from P90 Energy here. I have not been listening for 100 years, but probably 30 years at least to CKRM. I'd just like to wish a happy 100 to CKRM and all its

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1: This is Saskatchewan recording artist Chris Henderson, and I want to wish my friends at CKRM a huge congratulations on their 100th birthday. CKRM has always been very supportive of my career, starting right at the beginning when I won the Big Country Talent Search back in 2006. They've been in my corner ever since. Happy birthday, my friends.
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0: 620 CKR Ram playing country's greatest hits with Liza Jane. That's Vince Gill. It's 5:30. I'm Cody Glidden. Good morning. Broadcasting from day three, the final day of Ag in Motion. Boy, we've been having a lot of fun out here over the last couple of days. That's for sure. It's going to be a warm one today. Hey, speaking of hot, the Regina Red Sox. A five-game winning streak right now. They got their fifth win over Weyburn last night, 9-3. So the Regina Red Sox are third in the East Division right now with a record of 18-23. So that's very exciting. And they're going to be gearing up for another ball game here very soon. We'll take a look at that forecast in just a moment here. There's some areas already under a heat warning, including Assiniboia and Swift Current. Right now, it is 14 degrees.
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0: All right, taking a look at precision weather right now. Partly to mostly sunny with a high of 32. A few clouds tonight with a chance of showers, low down to 17. For tomorrow, partly sunny, high of 31. On Saturday, sunshine, 36. Sunshine Sunday, 35. And sunshine on Monday with a high of 33 degrees. It's going to be one of those air conditioning weekends. 16 this morning in Assiniboia. Swift Current also at 16. Saskatoon 16 along with Yorkton. 12 in Broadview. Estevan at 15. Weyburn 13. 19 in Moose Jaw. Regina, a little smoke in the air. Wind southeast at 4. Humidity 93%. 14 degrees with Dwight Yoakam.

playing country's greatest hits, 620 CKRM. She won't be lonely long. That's Clay Walker, 539 with Cody Glidden. Good morning. There are some heat warnings in effect right about now. These heat warnings are included for Assiniboia, Cornack, Gravelburg, Swift Current, Maple Creek, and East End areas. You're going to get pretty darn warm over the next little while. Our web poll from yesterday, do you feel the U.S. government is justified in increasing tariffs against Canada? And the vast, vast majority of people, 86%, saying no, while the some people said yes. 14% said yes on that one. Our web poll today, how will a possible increase in U.S. tariffs actually affect you? Do you think it's going to affect you significantly? Do you think, somewhat? Not at all. You're not too worried about it, or are you unsure about that? You can always vote right now at 620CKRM.com. Our web poll is always brought to you by Action Roofing in Regina. Give Action Roofing a shout for all your roofing needs. They've been at it for 46 years, serving Regina and Southern Saskatchewan. 306-545-4677. Why not me? The Judds from 620 CKRM. Good morning, Saskatchewan.

620 CKR Ram playing country's greatest hits with Chris Lane. Got some big, big plans. I always say that every time I'm about to go on holidays. What are you doing for your holidays, Cody? Oh, I've got some big, big plans. And do I? No, I'm just going to sit in the living room and put my feet up. How can I help you say goodbye? It's Patty Loveless.

0: playing country's greatest hits, 620 CKRM. How can I help you say goodbye from Patty Loveless? 551, I'm Cody Clyden. Good morning. 32 is our high for today, and right now we're sitting at 14 degrees back in the Queen City. I am broadcasting from the International Rural Exchange Canada Broadcast Center at day number 3, the final day of Ag in Motion, Langham, Saskatchewan, 15 minutes west of Saskatoon. It's been a great time. By the way, congratulations to Kathy Cowan of Gainsboro. She won the trip to Germany with 620 CKRM and Claus. So she's off to Germany for 6 days. Going to be cruising the Rhine River, get to see some castles, and she's going to see how all that fabulous Claus farm equipment is made. So congratulations, Kathy Cowan. We're going to catch up with her a little bit later on this morning. It is July the 23rd, Vanilla Ice Cream Day today. Boy, on a day like this, it's going to be nice to have some ice cream. Peanut butter and chocolate day, and every time I see this, I think of Seinfeld. Yada, yada, yada day. It was on this day in 2021 when the Cleveland Indians announced they were changing their name to the Guardians. Woodstock 99 started on this day 26 years ago, actually 27 years ago now, and it proved to be a disaster. There's a really good documentary on Netflix. It's called Trainwreck, Woodstock 99. If you haven't watched it yet, I highly recommend. It started off kind of good, and then it just got progressively worse. 1984, Vanessa Williams resigned as Miss America due to a nude photo controversy. And it was on this day in 1982 when The Best Little Whorehouse in Texas, starring Dolly Parton and Burt Reynolds, opened in theaters. Birthdays, let's see here. Neil Perry of the band Perry is 36. Daniel Radcliffe turning 37 today. Michelle Williams blowing out some candles. She's 46. Alison Krauss, 55 today. And Woody Harrelson turning 65. And if it's your birthday today, well, happy birthday from 620 CKRM.
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0: Good morning, Saskatchewan. It's 6 o'clock. From the Sask Today newsroom, I'm Corey Atkinson with your 620 CKRM News. Saskatchewan RCMP are urging drivers to make safe choices after a sharp increase in fatal crashes across the province. Between June 1st and July 22nd, officers responded to 23 fatal collisions that claimed 27 lives. RCMP say fatal crashes are up 77% from the same period last year, while deaths have increased by 108%. Police say impairment, speeding, distracted driving, and failing to wear a seatbelt remain the leading factors in many serious and fatal collisions. Crime in both Canada and Regina were down last year. That from the recent Statistics Canada crime stats report. It says crime severity in Regina and the surrounding area declined by 12 percentage points to 91.4%. The crime rate also declined by 12%, and the region sits 13th in both categories across the country. Regina's Police Chief Laura Lee Davies says these numbers are encouraging.
1: It's a reinforcement of the good work that we're doing here in the city. You know, I would hold the work of our police service up against any police service in the country. And to see that we had the second highest decrease, I think that just reinforces that for me.
0: Clearance rates have improved in recent years, suggesting more cases are being solved. Thousands of Saskatchewan healthcare workers, represented by QP 5430, will hold a province-wide strike vote in September after more than 3 years without a new collective agreement. The union says staffing shortages, rising living costs, and wage concerns are placing increasing pressure on frontline workers. QP President Bashir Jallo says members want a stronger healthcare system that can recruit and keep skilled staff. The union says it remains committed to bargaining, while any future job action would still follow Saskatchewan's essential services rules. A new housing strategy could help guide Regina's growth over the next 6 years. Regina's executive committee has endorsed a new plan to replace the city's 2013 housing strategy. The updated plan focuses on increasing housing supply, expanding housing choices, supporting people at risk, and strengthening partnerships. City officials say Regina's rapid population growth, inflation, and rising housing costs have created new challenges. The strategy will now return to executive committee in September for further review and public discussion. Two Alberta girls are celebrating an unforgettable honor after being named honorary co-commanding officers with the RCMP. 12-year-old Maya from Spruce Grove and 11-year-old Haley from Edmonton took part in the Dream Experience, a partnership between the RCMP and the Kids with Cancer Society. The program gives young cancer survivors a chance to create positive memories. Their visit included flying in an RCMP helicopter, testing drones, and touring police units. Both girls say the experience gave them hope and excitement for the future. And police in Calgary are urging residents and realtors to check on empty and vacant homes as the massive search for a missing boy reaches a seventh day. Acting Police Staff Sergeant Scott Guterson says while 11-year-old Parker is autistic and nonverbal, he has the skills to survive in a home, drinking water from a hose, and get food from a fridge. Guterson says investigators don't think foul play is involved and believe Parker is still alive. Police have said the search is complicated by Parker's condition as he could become scared if confronted by strangers. That was your 620 CKRM News. Read more stories from around your community and around the province at sasktoday.ca and 620ckrm.com.
2: Good morning, I'm Dave Thomas. Week 8 of the CFL season kicks off with the West Division first place showdown at Mosaic Stadium tonight as the 4-1 Saskatchewan Roughriders host the 5-1 Edmonton Elks. The Riders defense will be bolstered by the return of defensive back Roland Milligan Jr., who's been out since the first game of the season with a shoulder injury. The Riders defense has only generated 7 turnovers in his absence, which he admits is a bit concerning.
3: Yeah. We always pride ourselves on getting the ball, and not doing that, it's been mentioned, but, you know, we win the game, so don't overreact to it.
2: Kickoff tonight is at 7. The Croft Electric countdown to kickoff on the 620 CKRM Cooperators Rider Broadcast Network starts at 4. Staying on the gridiron, it was a tough opening day for Team Saskatchewan at the U18 Women's National Tackle Football Championship at Libel Field. They dropped their opening game 34-6 before falling 22-6 in the nightcap. They're back on the field on Saturday. On a different field, the Regina Red Sox scored 4 runs in the 8th inning and went on to a 9-3 win in Weyburn last night. The Sox have won 5 in a row and moved a game and a half ahead of Medicine Hat for 3rd in the East Division. In other action last night, Saskatoon moved to within a half game of first place in the division with a 21-8 thrashing of the Energy City Cactus Rats, while Medicine Hat outscored Swift Current 15-10. In the majors, the Toronto Blue Jays dropped the 4th game in a row in a 4-2 loss to the Tampa Bay Rays. The teams will wrap up their 4-game set this afternoon. And on the pebbled ice, the first 3 teams have been confirmed for the 2027 Brier in Saskatoon. Defending champion Matt Dunstone will return as Team Canada. Joining Dunstone in the pre-qualified field are Olympic gold medalist Brad Jacobs and his his Calgary crew, along with Saskatoon's Tyler Tardy, who's taken over skipping the Mike McEwen foursome. And that's your sports. Get the latest on your team delivered right to your phone with the Sports Cage Insider Report. 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
4: 605 Precision Weather. Heat warnings are in effect right now for Assiniboia, Coronach, Gravelburg, Swift Current, Maple Creek, and East End areas. Partly to mostly sunny today with a high of 32. Partly cloudy tonight, chance of showers and the risk of a thunderstorm, low down to 17. Sunshine tomorrow, 31. On Saturday, sunshine all the way up to 36 degrees. Sunshine Sunday, 35. Sunshine Monday with a high of 33. It's 16 this morning in Assiniboia, 17 Swift Current, 16 Saskatoon, Yorkton Melville 17, Broadview Mooseman 14, Estevan 17, Weyburn 14, mostly cloudy Moose Jaw 19. Downtown Regina, it's a little smoky in the air. Wind out of the southeast at 4, humidity 93%. It's 14 degrees.

620 CKRM, playing country's greatest hits with Jason Blaine and Rocket Country Girl. 613, ooh boy, she's going to be warm. If you're coming up to Ag in Motion, make sure you bring a bottle of water with you and some

0: sunscreen would be pretty handy too. And I don't know if even the mosquitoes are going to be out too bad. Even they're like, you know what, this is a bit hot. We'll just kind of hang out till the evening. And 32 is what we're looking for. There are heat warnings in effect for the southwest corner of the province. Right now we're sitting at 14 degrees. Sunrise, 5:14. Sunset tonight at 8:56 as we take a peek at country music news. Randy Foster has been forced to postpone a number of shows due to a health problem back in June. A sepsis infection sent him into the ICU, and he's still dealing with it yet. Foster has cleared out his schedule of shows until September. He thanked fans for their patience and said he hopes to see them out on the road real soon. Morgan Wallen is on pace to have the highest grossing concert tour of the year, despite it being only July. Trackers estimate $500 million could be made by the end of August on his tour. The Still the Problem tour started in April. It wraps up at the end of August. Currently, the highest grossing tour of the year belongs to Bad Bunny. And Tucker Wetmore is releasing a new project at the end of the month. His six-song Sunburn mixtape will be out on July 31st. It's going to feature three new songs and three previously released songs all about summer. The three-time chart topper will be heading out on a 14-date tour starting August 14th and running until October 27th. That's a little peek at country music news for this Thursday morning.
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0: 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For today, we are looking at a pretty warm day, that's for sure. All right, partly to mostly sunny with a high of 32, that wind out of the west-northwest 10 to 20 kilometers an hour. A few clouds tonight, scattered showers and thunderstorms, low down to 17, partly sunny tomorrow, all the way up to 31 degrees. Sunshine Saturday, 36, sunshine Sunday, 35, and sunshine on Monday with a high of 33. There is a heat warning in effect right now for Assiniboia, Coronach, Gravelburg, Swift Current, Maple Creek, and East End areas. It's 16 in Assiniboia, 17s for Swift Current in Saskatoon, 17 in the Yorkton, Melville, and Estevan area, 14 Broadview, 14 in Weyburn, mostly cloudy Moose Jaw, 19 degrees. Few clouds over Regina, a little hazy, wind out of the east-southeast at 9, humidity at 83%, 16 degrees with Michelle Wright.

0: 620 CKRM, safe in the arms of love from Michelle Wright. You like her, don't you? Well, you know, you can see her coming up at Heartstrings and Honky Tonks, Dark Hall in Regina, September 21st. This is proudly presented by Billick Financial and 620 CKRM. Joining Michelle Wright will be the Johnner Brothers, Clayton Bellamy, Kelsey Kulik. Who else is going to be out there? Dan Davidson will be part of that. Oh, it's going to be a great time. And we want you to be a part of it, too. It's going to be a live show, and it's also going to be broadcast live on 620 CKRM starting at 7 p.m. Gloria and I will be hosting it. We'll be reading the commercials live. We're just going to have a lot of fun, and we want you to be part of that fun. September 21st, Dark Hall, Michelle Wright, the Johnners, Clayton Bellamy, just so many terrific performers out there, and maybe a surprise or two along the way. Tickets are $56.50, and you can get them online at heartstringsandhonkytonks.com. I'm Cody Glyden, 622. 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

0: Good morning, Saskatchewan. It's 6:30. From the Saskatoon Today Newsroom, I'm Corey Atkinson with your 620 CKRM News. Saskatchewan RCMP are reminding motorists to drive safely after traffic deaths more than doubled compared with the same period last year. Police say 27 people died in 23 fatal crashes between June 1st and July 22nd, including 16 deaths in just 11 collisions since July 10th. RCMP say alcohol, drugs, speeding, distracted driving, and not wearing a seatbelt continue to contribute to many fatal crashes. Officers are encouraging drivers to stay alert and report suspected impaired drivers by calling 911. A recent Statistics Canada report reveals both crime severity and the crime rate are down in both the country and in Regina and surrounding area. The report shows the crime severity in Regina and surrounding area declined by 12% in 2025 to 91.4%. The crime rate also declined by 12% last year. Regina Police Chief Laura Lee Davies says it's been a steady decline.
1: Back in 2016, we were number one. So the fact that in 9 years we've dropped is fantastic. You know, in looking at the CMAs across the country, Western Canada is historically a little bit higher than Eastern Canada.
0: She also says these numbers are encouraging. Saskatchewan's largest healthcare union says it will ask members to vote on possible strike action this September as contract talks continue. QP 5430, representing more than 14,000 frontline workers, says bargaining has stalled since 2023. The union points to staffing shortages, workplace pressures, and wages it says trail other western provinces. President Bashir Jallow says members remain committed to caring for patients, but believe improvements are needed to attract and retain healthcare workers across Saskatchewan. Regina's executive committee has approved a new housing strategy designed to address the city's changing housing needs. The plan outlines 36 actions aimed at increasing housing supply, improving affordability, and supporting vulnerable residents. City officials say Regina has grown by more than 50,000 people since the current strategy was introduced in 2013. Committee members also amended the plan to ensure any future building code changes continue to maintain safety and accessibility standards before giving the strategy further consideration. A special RCMP program is giving children with cancer a chance to experience something extraordinary. Maya and Haley were sworn in at Alberta RCMP headquarters, then explored police equipment, drove simulators, and attended a troop graduation in Regina. The girls also visited Edmonton International Airport, where they flew in a helicopter and toured the hangar. Officials say the dream experience helps replace difficult hospital memories with joy. The RCMP adds that the children's courage inspires officers and staff across the service. And police in Calgary are urging residents and realtors to check on empty and vacant homes as the massive search for a missing boy reaches a seventh day. Acting Police Staff Sergeant Scott Gooderson says that while 11-year-old Parker is autistic and nonverbal, he has the skills to survive in a home. Hundreds of people are searching for the boy, and Gooderson says they are working through more than 400 tips. Police have not released the last name of the boy, who disappeared just before noon from his day home in North Calgary last Thursday. That was your 620 CKRM News. Read more stories from around your community and around the province at sasktoday.ca and 620ckrm.com.
2: Good morning, I'm Dave Thomas. The Saskatchewan Roughriders and Edmonton Elks will clash in a CFL West Division first place showdown tonight at Mosaic Stadium. The 4-1 green and white will welcome all CFL defensive back Roland Milligan Jr. back to the lineup after being sidelined since the season opener against BC with a shoulder injury. Milligan downplayed the importance of the game.
3: It's just as important as every game. It's a little bit of standing decision going on, but it's still the next game.
2: You can hear the game starting with the Croft Electric countdown to kickoff at 4. Staying on the gridiron, Saskatchewan dropped both of their opening games at the U18 Women's National Tackle Football Championship yesterday. Saskatchewan fell 34-6 to Alberta and 22-6 to Ontario. The ladies are back on the field on Saturday. In the WCBL, Regina won their fifth in a row, 9-3 in Weyburn last night, while Saskatoon belted Energy City 21-8 and Medicine Hat topped Swift Current 15-10. In the majors, Toronto fell 4-2 to Tampa Bay, and the Boston Red Sox matched a club record set 80 years ago with their 15th straight victory. They beat Baltimore 6-3 in the first game of a doubleheader. They didn't break the record, though, as Baltimore took the second game 5-1. And that's your sports. Get the latest on your team delivered right to your phone with the Sports Cage Insider Report. 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
4: 634 Precision Weather. There is a heat warning in effect right now for the Assiniboia, Cornack, Gravelburg, Swift Current, Maple Creek, and East End areas. Partly to mostly sunny today, 32. That wind out of the west-northwest, 10 to 20 kilometers an hour. Clouds rolling in tonight, scattered showers and thunderstorms possible, low down to 17. For tomorrow, partly sunny with a high of 31. Saturday, sunshine, 36. Sunshine Sunday, 35. And sunshine on Monday with a high of 33. In Assiniboia this hour, it's 17. 17s for Swift Current in Saskatoon, Yorkton, Melville at 17, Broadview and Mooseman 14 along with Weyburn, 17 Estevan, mostly cloudy Moose Jaw, 19. In Regina, a few clouds, smoke in the air, that wind out of the east-southeast at 9, humidity 83%. It's 16 degrees with Tracy Lawrence.
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6: Oh my God, the flea market in the morning was something you just couldn't miss. You had to listen to Fred and Willie on the flea. That was like the highlight of the morning, doing chores in the barn.
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0: Final day of Egg in Motion. $25 to get in today. Children 12 and under are free. Parking is free. What's going to be happening today? Well, we're going to get into that in just a couple of minutes. First off, it's the Road Hammers, and I'm a Road Hammer. 620 CKRM. Good morning, Saskatchewan.
1: I'm a road man, a load man. 18 wheels and a serious plan.

0: aren't that bad here this morning, which is a good thing. But there's going to be a lot of things happening as part of the third and final day. The 7th Street exhibitor-led demonstrations will be getting underway at 8:30. The tractor ride and drive along with the sprayer ride and drive will be happening at 8:30 out in the demo area. There's also going to be a very special breakfast this morning. This is a ticketed event. It's the AgTech Breakfast presented by Sastel. It's called Cutting Edge, and that's going to be in the special events tent. Livestock handling demonstrations at 10 o'clock and at 1 o'clock each day. Well, today anyway. There's the land scraper demonstration at 1 o'clock, and you don't want to miss out on the antique tractor pulls as well. Always something going on. If you go to aginmotion.ca, before you venture out this morning to come up to Saskatoon, head over to aginmotion.ca. You can see the full schedule of events over there. There's a lot happening. Bring a very comfortable pair of shoes, because unless you've got a golf cart or something up here, you're going to be doing a lot of walking. And make sure you've got water. Make sure you're wearing your ball cap today, too, because it's going to be a little warm. 32 is what we're looking at today.
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5: Good morning. Nutrien is one of many agricultural companies at Ag in Motion promoting what they can offer to farmers. Among them is a relatively new app called Economics with a K, which helps farmers and agronomists improve decision-making around soil fertility. Amy Crozier, Nutrien's Senior Marketing Representative, says the app includes crop guides, return on investment calculators, input calculators, articles, and more.
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5: Is this something that is kind of readily available? 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
6: 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There's also a feature for Ask an Agronomist, and that does not go to an AI bot. It goes straight to an actual qualified agronomist, and within a few days to a week, someone is going to reach out to you, and it will get back to you as soon as possible. It can be quicker, and run through different scenarios and try to help you make good decisions. And it doesn't matter which retail you buy from, doesn't matter where you got your fertilizer, we're here to support you, and that's what the app is really for.
5: 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Today is the third and final day of Ag in Motion. And that's the Morning Farm Show. I'm Ryan Young. 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

620 CKRM playing country's greatest with Road Hammers, and I'm a Road Hammer. It's 644, day three, the final day of Ag in Motion. And you know something? We had a little sprinkle of rain come through the Ag in Motion site last night. There's not enough to get stuck out in the parking lot or anything like that. You're not going to be going mudding, but just a little bit damp out here. Surprisingly, the mosquitoes.

0: voice of Saskatchewan, 620 CKRM, George Canyon with Slow Dance. It's going to be quite the dance tonight at Mosaic Stadium between the Riders and the Elks. So looking forward to this game, and we're going to bring all the action to you on the radio. It all starts at 3 o'clock, 4 o'clock actually, 4 o'clock, the Croft Electric Countdown to kick off with Tegan Witko and Wes Cates. Justin Dunk is going to be on the show. Malik Carney, who now plays for the Elks, he used to play for the Riders, but now he's with the Elks. He'll be stopping by. Members of the Regina U16 flag football team is going to be heading to Nationals. They'll be talking about that. We're going to go behind the face mask with Rough Riders Plaza of Honor defensive lineman Scott Schultz. Well, today in Riders history, Glenn Suter will be on the show, and the boys from Doc Walker are going to be on there because coming up at halftime, Doc Walker will be performing. The Rider Nation pregame show will be starting up at 4:30. They'll have the game day weather. They'll have an exclusive conversation with Corey Mace, the injury report, and a whole lot more. Kickoff set at 7 o'clock. It's on the 620 CKRM. Cooperators, Rider Broadcast Network. Go, Riders, go!
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0: Good morning, Saskatchewan. It's 7 o'clock from the Sask Today newsroom. I'm Corey Atkinson with your 620 CKRM News. Saskatchewan RCMP say this summer has seen a troubling rise in fatal crashes and are asking drivers to help reverse the trend. Police report 23 fatal collisions and 27 deaths between June 1st and July 22nd. More than half of this year's fatal crashes investigated by RCMP involved alcohol or drugs as a contributing factor. Officers say wearing a seatbelt, following speed limits, avoiding distractions, and never driving while impaired remain the best ways to prevent serious and fatal collisions. The recent crime severity index was revealed, and it shows both crime severity and the crime rate have declined in Regina. The city now ranks 12th in Canada on these charts, an 11-position drop since 2016 when it ranked number one. Regina Police Chief Laura Lee Davies says Regina is a safe city.
1: The numbers only tell part of the story, but certainly encouraged by the fact that we're trending in the right direction. And I think people who live, work, play, want to come visit Regina should take comfort in the fact that this is a safe city.
0: Davies says arson is one of the most difficult crimes to contain because it's more of a crime of opportunity. In the Regina and surrounding area, crime severity dropped to 91.4. A September strike vote is planned for more than 14,000 Saskatchewan healthcare workers represented by QP 5430 if contract talks do not improve. The union says employees have gone years without a new agreement while facing staffing shortages and increasing workplace demands. QP says better wages would help recruit and retain permanent workers and reduce reliance on costly contract staff. The union says negotiations will continue and any future job action would follow Saskatchewan's essential services process before proceeding. A proposed housing strategy is one step closer to becoming Regina's new long-term housing plan. The strategy replaces guidelines adopted in 2013 in response to population growth, rising housing concerns, and changing community needs. It also includes 36 actions focused on building more homes, expanding housing options, and supporting affordable housing. Regina's executive committee also approved changes emphasizing that future building code updates must not reduce safety or accessibility. The strategy will return to committee in September for additional review. Sask Power is moving ahead with plans for a new transmission line in central Saskatchewan. Representatives were in Swift Current this week to discuss the project, which would connect Cottle Creek near Gardiner Dam to the Chinook Power Station. The 155-kilometer line would use steel towers and carry 230 kilovolts of electricity. Sask Power says it will strengthen the grid and support new wind and solar power. The utility is still seeking public input before choosing a final route. And the RCMP Dream Experience brought joy and lasting memories to two young girls from Alberta. Maya and Haley participated in activities, including a ride on a training track, a tour of emergency response units, and hands-on demonstrations with robots and drones. At Depot Division in Regina, they wore the iconic red serge and joined a formal parade. Family members say the experience offered a break from the challenges of cancer treatment. That was your 620 CKRM News. Read more stories from around your community and around the province at sasktoday.ca and 620ckrm.com.
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3: Good morning, I'm Dave Thomas. First place in the CFL's West Division is up for grabs tonight as Week 8 kicks off with the 4-1 Saskatchewan Roughriders home to the 5-1 Edmonton Elks. The Riders will get Canadian running back Thomas Bertrand-Houdon, Canadian defensive lineman Benoit Marion, and all CFL defensive back Roland Milligan Jr. back in the lineup from the injured list. Milligan knows that they'll have their work cut out for them trying to slow down Elks running back Justin Rankin, who's on pace for 1,000 rushing and 1,000 receiving yards.
4: Just got to make sure we're in the right spots, man, being where we're supposed to be, not trying to peak and get out of our gaps, and just go hit them. We got to talk about population.
3: Kickoff tonight is at 7. The Croft Electric countdown to kickoff on the 620 CKRM Cooperators Rider Broadcast Network starts at 4. Staying on the gridiron, it was a tough opening day for Team Saskatchewan at the Under-18 Women's National Tackle Football Championship at Libel Field. They dropped their opening game 34-6 before falling 22-6 in the nightcap yesterday. They're back on the field on Saturday. On a different field, the Regina Red Sox scored 4 runs in the 8th inning and went on to a 9-3 win in Weyburn last night. The Sox have won 5 in a row and moved a game and a half ahead of Medicine Hat for third in the East Division. In other action last night, Saskatoon moved to within a half game of first place in the division with a 21-8 thrashing of the Energy City Cactus Rats, while Medicine Hat outscored Swift Current 15-10. In the majors, the Toronto Blue Jays dropped a fourth game in a row in a 4-2 loss to the Tampa Bay Rays. The Jays have scored just 6 runs in their last 5 games. The teams wrap up their 4-game set this afternoon. And on the pebbled ice, the first 3 teams have been confirmed for the 2027 Brier in Saskatoon. Defending champion Matt Dunstone will return as Team Canada. Canada. Joining Dunstone in the pre-qualified field are Olympic gold medalist Brad Jacobs and his Calgary crew, along with Saskatoon's Tyler Tardy, who's taken over skipping the Mike McEwen foursome. And that's your sports. Don't miss the latest on your team. Register for the Sports Cage Insider Report. 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
7: Heat warnings are in effect right now for Assiniboia, Coronach, Gravelberg, Swift Current, Maple Creek, and East End areas. Partly to mostly sunny today with a high of 32. Clouds rolling in tonight, chance of showers or thunderstorms, low down to 17. Sunshine tomorrow and a high of 31. On Saturday, sunshine 36. Sunshine Sunday 35, and on Monday, sunshine with a high of 33. Taking a spin around Saskatchewan, 16 Assiniboia, 17 in Swift Current, Saskatoon at 19, Yorkton, Melville, Broadview, Mooseman, and Weyburn all at 17, 18 in Estevan, 20 in Moose Jaw. Downtown Regina, a little smoke in the air, partly cloudy, wind southeast 15, humidity at 79%, 17.
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0: 620 CKRM, playing country's greatest hits with Leroy Parnell and On the Road at 7:14 Thursday morning. Is it just me or does it feel like Friday today? It's really got a Friday feel. Maybe I need more coffee. Nothing like a hot cup of coffee first thing in the morning. And apparently it's safe to drink up to 5 cups a day, which is good because I'm in that 4 to 5 cup range too. Usually I'm done by about 9:30. I've had my 5th cup. A review from the American Heart Association says up to 400 milligrams of caffeine a day is okay for adults. That's about 5 cups. Now keep in mind, this is straight coffee. No sugar, no other fillers. I don't know about cream, if that affects things or not. They don't say anything about cream, but they're talking more like sugar and those international flavors that you put in your coffee, that type of stuff. Researchers also noticed that coffee consumption led to a lower risk of heart failure, diabetes, and stroke. And there were also less Monday morning workplace homicides, too, thanks to coffee. So, you know, it's just the beverage that keeps on giving.
1: 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Because before 1990, asbestos was commonly used in more than 3,000 building materials and other products. Because when asbestos fibers become airborne, they get into the lungs and cause severe damage over time. Because asbestos exposure is the number one cause of work-related deaths in Saskatchewan. Built before 1990? Test for asbestos. Start at worksafesask.ca.
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0: Up and at it, and away we go. 717 Precision Weather. There is a heat warning in effect right now for the Assiniboia, Cornac, Gravelburg, Swift Current, Maple Creek, and East End areas. Partly to mostly sunny today, 32. A few clouds tonight, chance of showers, maybe a thunderstorm, low down to 17. Partly sunny tomorrow, 31. On Saturday, the heat really picks up. Sunshine, 36 degrees. Sunshine Sunday, 35. Sunshine on Monday, and a high of 33. At least we're not dealing with, you know, a massive country music festival in this heat this time around. Assiniboia right now, 16 degrees. Swift Current, 17. Saskatoon, 19. Yorkton, Melville, Broadview, Mooseman, and Weyburn all at 17. It's 18 in Estevan, 20 in Moose Jaw. You know, I stand corrected. There is going to be a music festival this weekend. The Gateway Music Festival is on. So it's going to be really, really warm there in Ben Goff. If you're going, drink plenty of water, okay? I know I'm starting to sound like your dad all of a sudden, right? Smoke in the air over Regina, wind southeast 15, humidity 79%, 17 degrees with Tim McGraw.

0: Back when, that's Tim McGraw from the Voice of Saskatchewan, 620 CKRM. I'm Cody Glyden. It's 7:23, broadcasting from day three of Ag in Motion at the International Rural Exchange Canada Broadcast Center. Work, travel, and experience abroad through their Away to Work program. What an experience that's all about. Now, I got to tell you, yesterday was a very exciting day because we were giving away the trip to Germany with Klaus, and we had some very lucky contestants out here, very excited contestants. We did a reverse draw. You had to open an envelope. If you had the Canadian flag, then you were staying in Canada, and if you had the German flag, then you were the big winner. And congratulations to Kathy Cowan of Gainsborough. She had the German flag. Now, she wasn't able to make it here, so she had a proxy. Her cousin Ryan did the draw, and it was actually Ryan who made that draw. So he had to phone his cousin Kathy and deliver the good news, and she was really excited. So congratulations, Kathy Cowan of Gainsborough, off to Germany with 620 CKRM. And Claus, we're going to catch up with her coming up next hour.
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0: 620 CKRM. Good morning. We're going to do some traveling. We're going to head out to Bronco Plumbing and Heating. Cam is with us this morning. And Cam, boy, it's been pretty warm. How about air conditioning? 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
0: Now, I said a little while ago I would never, ever get air conditioning in my home. 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
1: 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From the Sask Today newsroom, I'm Corey Atkinson with your 620 CKRM News. Saskatchewan RCMP are urging drivers to make safe choices after a sharp increase in fatal crashes across the province. Between June 1st and July 22nd, officers responded to 23 fatal collisions that claimed 27 lives. RCMP say fatal crashes are up 77% from the same period last year, while deaths have increased by 108%. Police say impairment, speeding, distracted driving, and failing to wear a seatbelt remain the leading factors in many serious and fatal collisions. Crime in both Canada and Regina were down last year. That from the recent Statistics Canada crime stats report. It says crime severity in Regina and the surrounding area declined by 12 percentage points to 91.4%. The crime rate also declined by 12%, and the region sits 13th in both categories across the country. Regina's Police Chief Laura Lee Davey says these numbers are encouraging.
2: It's a reinforcement of the good work that we're doing here in the city. You know, I would hold the work of our police service up against any police service in the country. And to see that we had the second highest decrease, I think that just reinforces that for me.
1: Clearance rates have improved in recent years, suggesting more cases are being solved. Thousands of Saskatchewan healthcare workers, represented by QP 5430, will hold a province-wide strike vote in September after more than 3 years without a new collective agreement. The union says staffing shortages, rising living costs, and wage concerns are placing increasing pressure on frontline workers. QP President Bashir Jallo says members want a stronger healthcare system that can recruit and keep skilled staff. The union says it remains committed to bargaining, while any future job action would still follow Saskatchewan's essential services rules. A new housing strategy could help guide Regina's growth over the next 6 years. Regina's executive committee has endorsed a new plan to replace the city's 2013 housing strategy. The updated plan focuses on increasing housing supply, expanding housing choices, supporting people at risk, and strengthening partnerships. City officials say Regina's rapid population growth, inflation, and rising housing costs have created new challenges. The strategy will now return to executive committee in September for further review and public discussion. Two Alberta girls are celebrating an unforgettable honor after being named honorary co-commanding officers with the RCMP. 12-year-old Maya from Spruce Grove and 11-year-old Haley from Edmonton took part in the Dream Experience, a partnership between the RCMP and the Kids with Cancer Society. The program gives young cancer survivors a chance to create positive memories. Their visit included flying in an RCMP helicopter, testing drones, and touring police units. Both girls say the experience gave them hope and excitement for the future. And police in Calgary are urging residents and realtors to check on empty and vacant homes as the massive search for a missing boy reaches a seventh day. Acting Police Staff Sergeant Scott Guterson says while 11-year-old Parker is autistic and nonverbal, he has the skills to survive in a home, drinking water from a hose, and get food from a fridge. Guterson says investigators don't think foul play is involved and believe Parker is still alive. Police have said the search is complicated by Parker's condition as he could become scared if confronted by strangers. That was your 620 CKRM News. Read more stories from around your community and around the province at sasktoday.ca and 620ckrm.com.
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7: Good morning, I'm Dave Thomas. The Saskatchewan Roughriders and Edmonton Elks will clash in a CFL West Division first place showdown tonight at Mosaic Stadium. The 4-1 green and white will welcome all CFL defensive back Roland Milligan Jr. back to the lineup after being sidelined since the season opener against BC with a shoulder injury. Milligan downplayed the importance of the game.
8: It's just as important as every game. It's a little bit of standing decision going on, but it's still the next game.
7: You can hear the game starting with the Croft Electric countdown to kickoff at 4. Staying on the gridiron, Saskatchewan dropped both of their opening games at the U18 Women's National Tackle Football Championship yesterday. Saskatchewan fell 34-6 to Alberta and 22-6 to Ontario. The ladies are back on the field on Saturday. In the WCBL, Regina won their 5th in a row, 9-3 in Weyburn last night, while Saskatoon belted Energy City 21-8 and Medicine Hat topped Swift Current 15-10. In the majors, Toronto fell 4-2 to Tampa Bay, and the Boston Red Sox matched a club record set 80 years ago with their 15th straight victory. They beat Baltimore 6-3 in the first game of a doubleheader. They didn't break the record, though, as Baltimore took the second game 5-1. And that's your sports. Get the latest on your team delivered right to your phone with the Sports Cage Insider Report. 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
9: Taking a look at precision weather now, partly to mostly sunny with a high of 32. A few clouds tonight. We might see a sprinkle of rain, maybe a little thunder shower, low down to 17. Partly sunny tomorrow, 31. On Saturday, the heat really gets cranked up. Sunshine, 36. Sunshine Sunday, 35. Sunshine on Monday with a high of 33. And as you would expect, there are heat warnings now in effect for Assiniboia, Coronac, Gravelburg, Swift Current, Maple Creek, and East End. In Assiniboia right now, it's 16, 17 in Swift Current, Saskatoon 19, 17s for Yorkton, Melville, Broadview, and Mooseman. It's 18 in Estevan, Weyburn 17, 20 in Moose Jaw. In Regina, smoke in the air, a little cloudy, wind southeast 15, humidity 79%. It's 17 degrees.
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12: This is Paul. I just remember a request from you guys that never came from Regina. It came from Israel, from the Golan Heights when I was in the military and on peacekeeping force there. It was quite an experience talking to you guys from that distance. And congratulations.
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0: Dixieland Delight. That's Alabama from the voice of Saskatchewan, 620 CKRM. Time to get up and get moving. It's 7:42 Thursday morning. Although, I don't know if it's just me. I don't know if you're going through this. Does it feel like Friday? Like every day this week, I feel like I've been a day ahead. Yesterday felt like Thursday. Today feels like Friday. I don't know what's going on anymore, but I can tell you we've got a great show lined up this weekend on No Frills Country Music Rewind. Crawford's No Frills Country Music Rewind. We're going to play the top 25 country songs about summer from over the years. So looking forward to that. I'll be guest hosting in for Colin Lovequist. Speaking of Crawford's No Frills, we're giving away a $40 gift card to Crawford's. And I'll tell you, this weekend, if you need to stock up on ice cream because of the temperature, this is the weekend to do so. We're going to be making the draw for that $40 gift card tomorrow, which means you still have some time to get entered. Text the word lemonade. Make sure you spell it correctly, though. You've got to spell it correctly. Lemonade, that's the word. You text it to 936-6262, 936-6262, and you will be instantly qualified for that gift card. Good luck to you. The draw will be happening tomorrow.
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5: When the Saskatchewan Roughriders take on the Edmonton Elks on Thursday, it will be the 100th CFL game in the career of Kerfala Exume. Hitting the century mark means a lot to the 32-year-old who's overcome the odds to play professional football.
6: It means keep on playing selflessly, playing for the team, and just going out there to do what I've been doing from the beginning.
5: When you were drafted 70th out of 73 players, did you ever envision a time where you'd be getting ready for your 100th CFL game?
6: No, when I got drafted, no, not at all. All I was worried about was making the team, and it's a great accomplishment. I'm proud of where I've been, and there's a lot of people to give thanks for being where I am right now, and it's just being... giving my all, my 100% every time I step on the field to make them proud. And-

0: under everybody that's been believing me.
1: If you could go back in time to that draft night where you're waiting and waiting for your name to be called, is there anything that you'd tell yourself then that you could jump in with now?
0: No, just believe in yourself and believe in what you, the effort you put in, the dedication and the discipline that you have. And at the end of the day, if you live it all, you live everything, you give it your 100%, you're going to get rewarded at one point.
1: If you rewind 98 games to game number one, what was your welcome to the CFL moment?
0: My welcome was my first game when I got a couple of tackles on special teams, almost broke a record. That was a good welcome moment in the CFL.
1: So what do you do to celebrate game number 100?
0: Go out there, give everything, just reminisce about how I got in the league and just try to surpass myself, do my job first, and then just have fun.
1: Honestly, I was hoping you'd say cupcakes. I really could use cupcakes. Anything along those lines?
0: No, nothing. Maybe after the game, I'll see.
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0: Voice of Saskatchewan, 620 CKRM. Turn it on, turn it up, turn me loose from Dwight Yoakam. There's a song for Gerald Ivanochko of Louis Dreyfus Canola Crush in Yorkton. Biggest Dwight Yoakam fan I know. He was having a great time at that concert in Moose Jaw. I think he kept his clothes on, so that was good. It's 7:50. Cody Clyden hanging out with you this morning. We are broadcasting from day three of Ag in Motion and from the International Rural Exchange Canada Broadcast Center. Work, travel, and experience abroad through their Away to Work program. The girls were up here yesterday. We had a chance to talk to them about this program, and been really, really busy, and what an experience to be able to go work on a farm in another country. You know, when I was coming in here into Saskatoon on Monday, coming in on number 11, there's a big sign that is advertising skydiving. You can go skydiving if you want, and I'm going, you know, I don't know. It takes a special person to go skydiving. I thought about doing it for my 30th birthday 10 years ago. And then I wanted to see 31, and so I thought, well, I don't know if I want to go on the jump, but you know, maybe it's better in numbers. Just the other day, a number of skydiving organizations, including the Canadian Sport Parachuting Association, teamed up to create a record-setting diving record spread over 43 countries in one day. There were 31,075 skydives recorded, setting a new world record. And apparently it was good. No splats reported.
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1: Good morning, Saskatchewan. It's 8 o'clock. From the Sask Today newsroom, I'm Corey Atkinson with your 620 CKRM News. Saskatchewan RCMP are urging drivers to make safe choices after a sharp increase in fatal crashes across the province. Between June 1st and July 22nd, officers responded to 23 fatal collisions that claimed 27 lives. RCMP say fatal crashes are up 77% from the same period last year, while deaths have increased by 108%. Police say impairment, speeding, distracted driving, and failing to wear a seatbelt remain the leading factors in many serious and fatal collisions. Crime in both Canada and Regina were down last year. That from the recent Statistics Canada crime stats report. It says crime severity in Regina and the surrounding area declined by 12 percentage points to 91.4%. The crime rate also declined by 12%, and the region sits 13th in both categories across the country. Regina's Police Chief Laura Lee Davies says these numbers are encouraging.
2: It's a reinforcement of the good work that we're doing here in the city. You know, I would hold the work of our police service up against any police service in the country. And to see that we had the second highest decrease, I think that just reinforces that for me.
1: Clearance rates have improved in recent years, suggesting more cases are being solved. Thousands of Saskatchewan healthcare workers, represented by QP 5430, will hold a province-wide strike vote in September after more than 3 years without a new collective agreement. The union says staffing shortages, rising living costs, and wage concerns are placing increasing pressure on frontline workers. QP President Bashir Jallo says members want a stronger healthcare system that can recruit and keep skilled staff. The union says it remains committed to bargaining, while any future job action would still follow Saskatchewan's essential services rules. A new housing strategy could help guide Regina's growth over the next 6 years. Regina's executive committee has endorsed a new plan to replace the city's 2013 housing strategy. The updated plan focuses on increasing housing supply, expanding housing choices, supporting people at risk, and strengthening partnerships. City officials say Regina's rapid population growth, inflation, and rising housing costs have created new challenges. The strategy will now return to executive committee in September for further review and public discussion. Two Alberta girls are celebrating an unforgettable honor after being named honorary co-commanding officers with the RCMP. 12-year-old Maya from Spruce Grove and 11-year-old Haley from Edmonton took part in the Dream Experience, a partnership between the RCMP and the Kids with Cancer Society. The program gives young cancer survivors a chance to create positive memories. Their visit included flying in an RCMP helicopter, testing drones, and touring police units. Both girls say the experience gave them hope and excitement for the future. And police in Calgary are urging residents and realtors to check on empty and vacant homes as the massive search for a missing boy reaches a seventh day. Acting Police Staff Sergeant Scott Guterson says while 11-year-old Parker is autistic and nonverbal, he has the skills to survive in a home, drinking water from a hose, and get food from a fridge. Guterson says investigators don't think foul play is involved and believe Parker is still alive. Police have said the search is complicated by Parker's condition as he could become scared if confronted by strangers. A forestry sector group says the Trump administration's latest tariff onslaught will hurt an industry that was already facing tough challenges. Derek Nybor is the president and CEO of the Forest Products Association of Canada. He says Canada is one of the top suppliers of plywood, fiberboard, and other building materials to the U.S.
3: 50% is not an easy amount to just pass through. So those are difficult conversations that our producers, our manufacturing facilities are having with their U.S. customers right now.
1: The Canadian industry had already been dealing with long-standing duties on softwood lumber when last year an additional 10% tariff was imposed on certain softwood lumber products. And the deal that convinced U.S. President Donald Trump to open the new Ontario-Michigan Bridge confirms that Canada will split toll revenue with the United States.
4: The text of the document says Canada will share half of net toll revenues with the U.S. for the first 15 years. It says Canada's payments will be made to a United States-Canada Economic Development Fund controlled by the U.S. government. Prime Minister Mark Carney said last week that Canada and the U.S. would share net revenues from the Gordie Howe International Bridge for 15 years, but the two countries would only split the bridge's toll revenue after, quote, all of the debt is repaid. Conservative MP Shuvaloy Majumdar argues the Prime Minister caved, and he accuses the government of lying. Jason White, The Canadian Press.
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7: Good morning, I'm Dave Thomas. Week 8 of the CFL season kicks off with the West Division first place showdown at Mosaic Stadium tonight as the 4-1 Saskatchewan Roughriders host the 5-1 Edmonton Elks. The Riders' defense will be bolstered by the return of defensive back Roland Milligan Jr., who's been out since the first game of the season with a shoulder injury. The Riders' defense has only generated 7 turnovers in his absence, which he admits is a bit concerning.
8: Kind of, yeah. We always pride ourselves on getting the ball, and not doing that, it's been mentioned, but, you know, we win the game, so don't overreact to it.
7: Kickoff tonight is at 7. The Croft Electric countdown to kickoff on the 620 CKRM Cooperators Rider Broadcast Network starts at 4. Staying on the gridiron, it was a tough opening day for Team Saskatchewan at the U18 Women's National Tackle Football Championship at Libel Field. They dropped their opening game 34-6 before falling 22-6 in the nightcap. They're back on the field on Saturday. On a different field, the Regina Red Sox scored 4 runs in the 8th inning and went on to a 9-3 win in Weyburn last night. The Sox have won 5 in a row and moved a game and a half ahead of Medicine Hat for 3rd in the East Division. In other action last night, Saskatoon moved to within a half game of first place in the division with a 21-8 thrashing of the Energy City Cactus Rats, while Medicine Hat outscored Swift Current 15-10. In the majors, the Toronto Blue Jays dropped the 4th game in a row in a 4-2 loss to the Tampa Bay Rays. The teams will wrap up their 4-game set this afternoon. And on the pebbled ice, the first 3 teams have been confirmed for the 2027 Brier in Saskatoon. Defending champion Matt Dunstone will return as Team Canada. Joining Dunstone in the pre-qualified field are Olympic gold medalist Brad Jacobs and his Calgary crew, along with Saskatoon's Tyler Tardy, who's taken over skipping the Mike McEwen foursome. And that's your sports. Get the latest on your team delivered right to your phone with the Sports Cage Insider Report. 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
11: Good morning. A warm stretch of weather with temperatures most days right through early week, 30 or better. Not much of a shower threat either. The best chance for showers comes in through the night tonight as the strongest push of warm air sets up for the weekend. But the showers that roll in tonight, while they're going to be scattered, could be heavy where they do set up. Temperature today already getting to 30 or better. We'll look for a high around 32 this afternoon. The humidity in the moderate range. Humidex mid-30s. Scattered showers and storms tonight holding at 17, and tomorrow any showers that are still around in the morning will end quickly, will turn partly if not mostly sunny through the day with a high around 31. Humidity likely stays in the moderate range right through the warm-up, but as temperatures get into the mid-30s for Saturday and Sunday, that will mean Humidex values close to, if not over, 40. 36 Saturday's high, Sunday's high 35, Monday still plenty warm, 33, but slowly backing down as the week goes on. With your 620 CKRM weather forecast, I am Precision Weather meteorologist Phil Spivak.
12: Thank you very much, Phil. There is a heat warning in effect right now for Assiniboia, Coronet, Gravelburg, Swift Current, Maple Creek, and East End. It's 19 in Assiniboia, Swift Current 18, 21 Saskatoon, 19 in Yorkton and Melville, 20s Broadview, Mooseman, and Estevan, 17 Weyburn, a few clouds, Moose Jaw, 24. Regina, a little smoke in the air, wind out of the east-southeast at 10, humidity 76%, 19.
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0: 620 CKRM, playing country's greatest hits with Tracy Byrd and I'm from the country. Well, it's country meets the city here at Ag in Motion, 15 minutes west of Saskatoon. Gates will be opening up in 15 minutes. $23, make that $25 to get in. 12 and younger are absolutely free. And make sure you're drinking lots of water today because it is going to be warm. A special hello to everybody out in Bengough. They're gearing up for an extremely busy weekend. Gateway Music Festival is on, gets going tomorrow afternoon, starts at 3 o'clock in the Garden Stage with Radioactive Love, and it just continues on from there. The Sam Roberts Band will be closing things out tomorrow night at 10:30. Don't forget, there will be fireworks in Bengough tomorrow night at 10:15. And then on Saturday, Doc Walker is going to be performing at 8:45. You can see them tonight if you're going to the Rider game. They're performing during halftime, but they're going to stick around in Saskatchewan, head down to the Gateway Music Festival Saturday night. Glass Tiger will close things out at 10:30 on Saturday. Just a huge list of performers. 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
0: 620 CKRM, good morning. We're on the move today. We are at Ag in Motion, and so is P90 Energy. Brendan Donald is with us. Brendan, happy Ag in Motion to you.
2: Thank you, Cody.
0: Well, let's talk a little bit about some of the storms that we have had this summer. How does the solar panel arrays hold up to Mother Nature?
2: Yeah, it's been a crazy year storm-wise, all right, and we've always known that we've engineered and built our solar systems to withstand, you know, Mother Nature and the Saskatchewan conditions, but we've actually had two systems this year. One went through a tornado and one through a plow wind, and our P90 benches came through unscathed, and that's a testament to our engineering and our production on these. They're built heavy, out of steel. They're built for Saskatchewan conditions, and we all know how those can change.
0: Well, and there's so many great incentives right now associated with solar energy on the farm or for someone's business. If somebody wants more information about some of the incentives and what P90 Energy is all about, where can they find you, and where can they find you today at Ag in Motion?
2: Well, today we are in booth 280 at Ag in Motion, and yeah, there's some great incentives out from the federal government right now. 30% tax credit for incorporated farms and businesses, 100% capital cost allowable are the systems. So why not take control of your own power production and lock in your cost of electricity? If you want to get a hold of us, stop by the booth or contact at p90energy.com. or 306-921-6201.

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0: Colin Ray and Billy Dean, Wednesday, July 29th. 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
3: 822 at 620 CKRM. Good morning. 32 is what we're looking for today. Heat warnings in effect for southwest Saskatchewan. A little smoke in the air over Regina. It's 19 with Zach Brown and Ellen Jackson as she's walking away on 620 CKRM.

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1: Good morning, Saskatchewan. It's 8:30. From the Sask Today newsroom, I'm Corey Atkinson with your 620 CKRM News. Saskatchewan RCMP say this summer has seen a troubling rise in fatal crashes and are asking drivers to help reverse the trend. Police report 23 fatal collisions and 27 deaths between June 1st and July 22nd. More than half of this year's fatal crashes investigated by RCMP involved alcohol or drugs as a contributing factor. Officers say wearing a seatbelt, following speed limits, avoiding distractions, and never driving while impaired remain the best ways to prevent serious and fatal collisions. The recent crime severity index was revealed, and it shows both crime severity and the crime rate have declined in Regina. The city now ranks 12th in Canada on these charts, an 11-position drop since 2016 when it ranked number one. Regina Police Chief Laura Lee Davies says Regina is a safe city.
2: The numbers only tell part of the story, but certainly encouraged by the fact that we're trending in the right direction. And I think people who live, work, play, want to come visit Regina should take comfort in the fact that this is a safe city.
1: Davies says arson is one of the most difficult crimes to contain because it's more of a crime of opportunity. In the Regina and surrounding area, crime severity dropped to 91.4. A September strike vote is planned for more than 14,000 Saskatchewan healthcare workers represented by QP 5430 if contract talks do not improve. The union says employees have gone years without a new agreement while facing staffing shortages and increasing workplace demands. QP says better wages would help recruit and retain permanent workers and reduce reliance on costly contract staff. The union says negotiations will continue and any future job action would follow Saskatchewan's essential services process before proceeding. A proposed housing strategy is one step closer to becoming Regina's new long-term housing plan. The strategy replaces guidelines adopted in 2013 and responds to population growth, rising housing concerns, and changing community needs. It also includes 36 actions focused on building more homes, expanding housing options, and supporting affordable housing. Regina's executive committee also approved changes emphasizing that future building code updates must not reduce safety or accessibility. The strategy will return to committee in September for additional review. Sask Power is moving ahead with plans for a new transmission line in central Saskatchewan. Representatives were in Swift Current this week to discuss the project, which would connect Cottle Creek near Gardiner Dam to the Chinook Power Station. The 155-kilometer line would use steel towers and carry 230 kilovolts of electricity. Sask Power says it will strengthen the grid and support new wind and solar power. The utility is still seeking public input before choosing a final route. And the RCMP Dream Experience brought joy and lasting memories to two young girls from Alberta. Maya and Haley participated in activities, including a ride on a training track, a tour of emergency response units, and hands-on demonstrations with robots and drones. At Depot Division in Regina, they wore the iconic red serge and joined a formal parade. Family members say the experience offered a break from the challenges of cancer treatment. That was your 620 CKRM News. Read more stories from around your community and around the province at sasktoday.ca and 620ckrm.com.
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4: Good morning, I'm Dave Thomas. The Saskatchewan Roughriders and Edmonton Elks will clash in a CFL West Division first place showdown tonight at Mosaic Stadium. The 4-1 green and white will welcome all CFL defensive back Roland Milligan Jr. back to the lineup after being sidelined since the season opener against BC with a shoulder injury. Milligan downplayed the importance of the game.
5: It's just as important as every game. It's a little bit of standing decision going on, but it's still the next game.
4: You can hear the game starting with the Croft Electric countdown to kickoff at 4. Staying on the gridiron, Saskatchewan dropped both of their opening games at the U18 Women's National Tackle Football Championship yesterday. Saskatchewan fell 34-6 to Alberta and 22-6 to Ontario. The ladies are back on the field on Saturday. In the WCBL, Regina won their fifth in a row, 9-3 in Weyburn last night, while Saskatoon belted Energy City 21-8 and Medicine Hat topped Swift Current 15-10. In the majors, Toronto fell 4-2 to Tampa Bay, and the Boston Red Sox matched a club record set 80 years ago with their 15th straight victory. They beat Baltimore 6-3 in the first game of a doubleheader. They didn't break the record, though, as Baltimore took the second game 5-1. And that's your sports. Get the latest on your team delivered right to your phone with the Sports Cage Insider Report. 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
6: Thank you, Dave. 8:35, precision weather, partly to mostly sunny today, 32. That wind out of the west-northwest, 10 to 20 kilometers an hour. Few clouds tonight, chance of showers dropping down to 17. Sunshine tomorrow with a chance of showers, 31 degrees. And then the furnace really cranks up on Saturday. Sunshine with a high of 36. Sunshine Sunday, 35. Sunshine on Monday with a high of 33. There are heat warnings in place right now for the Assiniboia, Swift Current, Maple Creek, and Gravelburg areas. 19 right now in Assiniboia, Swift Current at 18, 21 Saskatoon, 19 Yorkton, Melville, Broadview and Mooseman and Estevan all at 20, 17 Weyburn, a few clouds, Moose Jaw, 24. In Regina right now, smoke in the air, wind east-southeast at 10, humidity 76%, 19 degrees.
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0: if you're going through hell, that's Rodney Atkins on the Voice of Saskatchewan, 620 CKR RAM, Cody Glyden, broadcasting from the third and final day of Ag in Motion. It's the International Rural Exchange Canada Broadcast Center. Work, travel, and experience abroad through their Away to Work program. We are going to head down to Gainsborough right now. We've got a very excited Kathy Cowan on the line, winner of the 620 CKR RAM Germany trip, courtesy of Claus. And Kathy, good morning. How are you today?
1: Good morning. I am great, thank you. Thanks to yesterday, but yes, I am great.
0: Now, you weren't able to make it up here. You sent a proxy. Your cousin made the draw, and he ended up having the German flag, which means you're off to Germany. When you sent Ryan, were you like, you know what, you're not going to win?
1: No, you know, I thought, well, yeah, he would be the one that would do it. I was nervous all day yesterday, actually, and

0: And then after about three times, he said, no, I'm not kidding you. You won. No, just, yeah, it's very, very good. Yeah, looking forward to it.
1: Well, yes. It's a really cool trip because not only are you going to Germany and going to view what Klaus Equipment has at their world headquarters, but you're also going to be floating down the Rhine River. Now, we found out at Ag in Motion from the guy that takes you on all of the trips, David, right, Cody?
2: That's right. It was David.
1: Yeah, and he explained to us all the things that you're going to do. So it's a jam-packed 6 days, and we just hope that you have your passport up to date, because it's going to be a wild one, and it even comes with a couple of German baggage tags that you can put on your suitcases.
0: Okay. That's awesome. No, that sounds so exciting. I've always wanted to do, you know, go on the Rhine River, and thought about it but never thought we'd do it, so this is going to be great. Yeah, so excited.
2: So Kathy, have you ever been to Europe before, or is this going to be a first time?
0: No, we've been to Europe. I visited a niece in London and was to a niece's wedding in Scotland, so yes, but yeah, Germany was a place to go to, so yeah, so excited. I love that. I loved it over there, so yeah. No,
2: and are you gonna excited. Have you decided who you're taking with you?
0: Well, my husband, of course. He's been with
2: probably
0: me.
2: Probably a good
0: He's
2: idea.
0: We've been together for 51 or more years, so yeah, better take him.
2: Wow, congratulations. And what do you do down in Gainsborough?
0: We farm. We grain farm, and yeah, so no, it's all good. So yeah, busy hauling grain right now.
1: Oh, wow. Now, well, there. I was just going to say, Cody, does this change your mind what kind of equipment you're going to be buying once you get over there and you take a look around? You might be ordering from the manufacturer right there.
0: Right. Exactly. Well, we do have a Claus 860 harvester. We haven't used it for a while, but we do have a piece of Claus equipment. So.
2: All righty. Yeah. Well, we'll let you go. And it has sunk in that you're going to be headed to Germany. A representative from Claus will be in touch with you on when this is going to be transpiring and what you can expect and that sort of thing. So congratulations, Kathy. And it was so nice to hear your excited voice yesterday when your cousin was on the phone.
0: Well, I also want to thank all the sponsors and everybody that put this on. It's absolutely fantastic. So thank you. And yes,
2: take care, Kathy.
0: Okay, thanks. You too. Okay, bye.
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0: country's greatest hits, 620 CKRM. Big deal, Leanne Rimes at 8:49 Thursday morning. 32 is what we're looking for today. Right now we're sitting at 19 degrees. We've got Brian Gawley on the line from Smart Investing Solutions. And Brian, we are broadcasting here from Ag in Motion. And one thing you notice here, the farms are getting bigger and bigger all the time. The little farmers getting less and less all the time. And now's a good time for farmers to really start thinking about the future of their farm. And that's something that you guys can kind of help out with over at Smart Investing Solutions.
1: Yeah, we definitely can, and we've been doing more and more of it as the years have gone on. So, again, having a plan in place is obviously very, very key. You know, every situation is different, and obviously mom and dad have, you know, different priorities depending on the structure of the family and all those types of things, so whether we have kids that are farming, kids that aren't farming. So, again, making sure you have a solid plan in place is obviously very, very key, and we can definitely help with that. We work with a number of professionals that can help us get structure in place correctly and make sure all the I's are dotted, T's are crossed, all those types of things, and making sure that we can make things unroll smoothly when the time comes, Cody.
0: Well, not only are the farmers and the farms getting bigger, but so is the machinery. Boy, the combines out here, Brian, they are massive. They're a lot bigger than the old pull-type combines that I think we had on our farms.
1: Yeah, definitely. It's unbelievable the size of the machinery that's out there now, and obviously, you know, it takes some cash flow in order to operate successful farms these days, and making sure that we're running them competently and make sure that we're staying on top of a budget and a plan as well.
0: Well, let's talk about the markets today, Brian. What are they looking like these days?
1: Yeah, markets are pulling back a little bit here to start off this Thursday morning. TSX in Toronto off about 150 points, trading at 35,290. Dow New York's off 420 points, trading at 51,662. The S&P's down about 45 at 74.13. Canadian dollar's trading pretty much flat today, still at 71 cents against the U.S. dollar. And on the commodity side, we are mixed. The oil's up $4.63, trading at $91.46 U.S. a barrel. And gold's off about $65 this morning, trading at $4,059.32 U.S. an ounce.
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0: morning, Saskatchewan. It's 9 o'clock. From the Sask Today newsroom, I'm Corey Atkinson with your 620 CKRM News. Saskatchewan RCMP are urging drivers to make safe choices after a sharp increase in fatal crashes across the province. Between June 1st and July 22nd, officers responded to 23 fatal collisions that claimed 27 lives. RCMP say fatal crashes are up 77% from the same period last year, while deaths have increased by 108%. Police say impairment, speeding, distracted driving, and failing to wear a seatbelt remain the leading factors in many serious and fatal collisions. Crime in both Canada and Regina were down last year. That from the recent Statistics Canada crime stats report. It says crime severity in Regina and the surrounding area declined by 12 percentage points to 91.4%. The crime rate also declined by 12%, and the region sits 13th in both categories across the country. Regina's Police Chief Laura Lee Davey says these numbers are encouraging.
1: It's a reinforcement of the good work that we're doing here in the city. You know, I would hold the work of our police service up against any police service in the country. And to see that we had the second highest decrease, I think that just reinforces that for me.
0: Clearance rates have improved in recent years, suggesting more cases are being solved. Thousands of Saskatchewan healthcare workers, represented by QP 5430, will hold a province-wide strike vote in September after more than 3 years without a new collective agreement. The union says staffing shortages, rising living costs, and wage concerns are placing increasing pressure on frontline workers. QP President Bashir Jallo says members want a stronger healthcare system that can recruit and keep skilled staff. The union says it remains committed to bargaining, while any future job action would still follow Saskatchewan's essential services rules. A new housing strategy could help guide Regina's growth over the next 6 years. Regina's executive committee has endorsed a new plan to replace the city's 2013 housing strategy. The updated plan focuses on increasing housing supply, expanding housing choices, supporting people at risk, and strengthening partnerships. City officials say Regina's rapid population growth, inflation, and rising housing costs have created new challenges. The strategy will now return to executive committee in September for further review and public discussion. Two Alberta girls are celebrating an unforgettable honor after being named honorary co-commanding officers with the RCMP. 12-year-old Maya from Spruce Grove and 11-year-old Haley from Edmonton took part in the Dream Experience, a partnership between the RCMP and the Kids with Cancer Society. The program gives young cancer survivors a chance to create positive memories. Their visit included flying in an RCMP helicopter, testing drones, and touring police units. Both girls say the experience gave them hope and excitement for the future. And police in Calgary are urging residents and realtors to check on empty and vacant homes as the massive search for a missing boy reaches a seventh day. Acting Police Staff Sergeant Scott Guterson says while 11-year-old Parker is autistic and nonverbal, he has the skills to survive in a home, drinking water from a hose, and get food from a fridge. Guterson says investigators don't think foul play is involved and believe Parker is still alive. Police have said the search is complicated by Parker's condition as he could become scared if confronted by strangers. That was your 620 CKRM News. Read more stories from around your community and around the province at sasktoday.ca and 620ckrm.com.
2: Good morning, I'm Dave Thomas. First place in the CFL's West Division is up for grabs tonight as Week 8 kicks off with the 4-1 Saskatchewan Roughriders home to the 5-1 Edmonton Elks. The Riders will get Canadian running back Thomas Bertrand-Houdon, Canadian defensive lineman Benoit Marion, and all CFL defensive back Roland Milligan Jr. back in the lineup from the injured list. Milligan knows that they'll have their work cut out for them trying to slow down Elks running back Justin Rankin, who's on pace for 1,000 rushing and 1,000 receiving yards.
3: Just got to make sure we're in the right spots, man, being where we're supposed to be, not trying to peek and get out of our gaps, and just go hit them. We got to talk about population.
2: Kickoff tonight is at 7. The Croft Electric countdown to kickoff on the 620 CKRM Cooperators Rider Broadcast Network starts at 4. Staying on the gridiron, it was a tough opening day for Team Saskatchewan at the Under-18 Women's National Tackle Football Championship at Libel Field. They dropped their opening game 34-6 before falling 22-6 in the nightcap yesterday. They're back on the field on Saturday. On a different field, the Regina Red Sox scored 4 runs in the 8th inning and went on to a 9-3 win in Weyburn last night. The Sox have won 5 in a row and moved a game and a half ahead of Medicine Hat for third in the East Division. In other action last night, Saskatoon moved to within a half game of first place in the division with a 21-8 thrashing of the Energy City Cactus Rats, while Medicine Hat outscored Swift Current 15-10. In the majors, the Toronto Blue Jays dropped a 4th game in a row in a 4-2 loss to the Tampa Bay Rays. The Jays have scored just 6 runs in their last 5 games. The teams wrap up their 4-game set this afternoon. And on the pebbled ice, the first 3 teams have been confirmed for the 2027 Brier in Saskatoon. Defending champion Matt Dunstone will return his team Canada Canada, joining Dunstone in the pre-qualified field are Olympic gold medalist Brad Jacobs and his Calgary crew, along with Saskatoon's Tyler Tardy, who's taken over skipping the Mike McEwen foursome. And that's your sports. Don't miss the latest on your team. 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
4: Taking a look at precision weather at 9:04, partly to mostly sunny today. 32 is what we're looking for. For tonight, partly cloudy, chance of showers, maybe a thunderstorm, low down to 17. Sunshine tomorrow with a chance of showers and a high of 31, but then it really cranks up on Saturday. Sunshine 36, 35 on Sunday, and 33 and sunny on Monday. Around the province now, in Assiniboia, it's 21 along with Swift Current, Saskatoon 23, Yorkton, Melville, Broadview, Mooseman, and Estevan all 21, 19 in Weyburn, it's partly cloudy in Moose Jaw, 26 degrees. Now, there is a heat warning in effect right now for various parts of Saskatchewan, including Assiniboia, East End, Cypress Hills, Maple Creek, Swift Current, and Gravelberg areas. Regina right now, smoke, wind out of the east-southeast 11, humidity 66%. It's 22.
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0: 620 CKR, Ram Country's Greatest Hits with Luke Combs and Fast Car. 914. Oh, what a beautiful morning out here at Ag in Motion. Got out here just before 5 o'clock. The meadowlarks were out. Even the mosquitoes weren't too bad, but we did get a little sprinkle of rain here in the Saskatoon area. Nothing too bad. You can still park out in the fields here at Ag in Motion. You're not going to get stuck or anything like that, so it's good. But the gates are open. $25 to get in. 12 and under, absolutely free. And if you're wondering, well, what is going on? What can I see? What can I do? Well, you just go to agandmotion.ca. Boy, there is a lot to see, a lot to do. And you want to wear a pair of comfortable shoes if you're going to be walking around. Here's Paul Brandt with Convoy from 620 CKRM, the voice of Saskatchewan.
1: Breaker 19, this here's a rubber duck. You got a copy on me, Big Ben? Come on. 10-4, Big Pen, for sure, for sure. By golly, it's clean clear to Flagtown.

four like a rocket sled on rails. Oh, we tore up all of our swindle sheets and left them sitting on the scales. By the time we hit that Chi-Town, them bears was getting smart. They brought up some reinforcements from the Illinois National Guard.

0: It's Brendan from P90 Energy here. The Nias Country Drive. That's the first thing that pops in my head. I was probably just cruising on the back roads, listening to the radio. Sure enough, the Nias Country Drive.
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0: 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Somewhat, not at all, or unsure. So far, 42% say somewhat, 18% say not at all, 16% say significantly, and 24% say they're unsure at this point. Cast your vote at 620CKRM.com. 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They are the roofing professionals. Their number, 545-4677.
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0: 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There is a heat warning in effect right now for Assiniboia, Coronach, Gravelburg, Swift Current, Maple Creek, and East End areas. Partly to mostly sunny for the Regina region today, 32. Partly cloudy tonight, low down to 17. A slight chance of showers, maybe a thunderstorm. Partly sunny tomorrow and a high of 31 degrees on Saturday. Sunshine, 36. Sunny Sunday, 35. And on Monday, sunshine with a high of 33. Normal for this time of year is 26, so we're certainly above that. Around the province this hour, Assiniboia coming in at 21, along with Swift Current, Saskatoon 23, Yorkton, Melville, is at 20. It's 21 in Broadview. Estevan, 21. Weyburn, 19. Partly cloudy Moose Jaw, 26. In Regina right now, smoke in the air. Wind to the east-southeast, 11. Humidity, 66%. 22 degrees.

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5: 620 CKRM, good morning. Hey, we're back now. It's 9:51. Great to have you along here at Ag in Motion. We are Born to Fly with Sarah.

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0: Good morning, Saskatchewan. It's 10 o'clock. From the Sask Today newsroom, I'm Corey Atkinson with your 620 CKRM News. It appears that Canada's premiers are united ahead of a face-to-face meeting with Prime Minister Mark Carney. Premier Scott Moe spoke to reporters ahead of the meeting today in PEI and says while they don't agree on everything, they are united on getting a deal done with the United States.
1: No, I think it's incumbent on us as subnational leaders to support our government in ensuring that we can come to a conclusion, a reviewed, renewed CUSMA trade agreement with our largest trading partner. And both Doug and I think, agree wholeheartedly on that. Maybe some different views on how we get there, but we agree also on the view of supporting our federal negotiating team at that negotiating table.
0: The First Minister's meeting, hosted by PEI Premier Rob Lance, comes to an end after today, following 3 days of all 13 provincial and territorial leaders' scheduled talks. Saskatchewan RCMP are reminding motorists to drive safely after traffic deaths more than doubled compared with the same period last year. Police say 27 people died in 23 fatal crashes between June 1st and July 22nd, including 16 deaths in just 11 collisions since July 10th. RCMP say alcohol, drugs, speeding, distracted driving, and not wearing a seatbelt continue to contribute to many fatal crashes. Officers are encouraging drivers to stay alert and report suspected impaired drivers by calling 911. A recent Statistics Canada report reveals both crime severity and the crime rate are down in both the country and in Regina and surrounding area. The report shows the crime severity in Regina and surrounding area declined by 12% in 2025 to 91.4%. The crime rate also declined by 12% last year. Regina Police Chief Laura Lee Davies says it's been a steady decline.
2: Back in 2016, we were number one. So the fact that in 9 years we've dropped is fantastic. You know, in looking at the CMAs across the country, Western Canada is historically a little bit higher than Eastern Canada.
0: She also says these numbers are encouraging. The Regina Police Service is holding a SWAT training exercise outside the Regina General Hospital beginning this morning. Officers will be practicing rappel techniques and police vehicles will be visible around the hospital. Police are asking the public and media not to take photos or video because the site is an active healthcare facility. Drone use is also prohibited due to restricted airspace for STARS helicopter operations. Police say the exercise helps emergency partners prepare to respond safely during real emergencies. Saskatchewan's largest healthcare union says it will ask members to vote on possible strike action this September as contract talks continue. QP 5430, representing more than 14,000 frontline workers, says bargaining has stalled since 2023. The union points to staffing shortages, workplace pressures, and wages it says trail other western provinces. President Bashir Jallow says members remain committed to caring for patients, but believe improvements are needed to attract and retain healthcare workers across Saskatchewan. Regina's executive committee has approved a new housing strategy designed to address the city's changing housing needs. The plan outlines 36 actions aimed at increasing housing supply, improving affordability, and supporting vulnerable residents. City officials say Regina has grown by more than 50,000 people since the current strategy was introduced in 2013. Committee members also amended the plan to ensure any future building code changes continue to maintain safety and accessibility standards before giving the strategy further consideration. That was your 620 CKRM News. Read more stories from around your community and around the province at sasktoday.ca and 620ckrm.com. Sports and weather are on the way, but up next is a look at the opening grain prices.
3: Time now for the opening grain prices on 620 CKRM. The opening cash prices from Bunge are mixed this morning. Canola is up $12.10 to $782.75 a metric ton, and One Red Spring Wheat is down $1.14 to $319.12, and the rest remain unchanged. Amber Durham, $285.20, Feed Barley, $251.59, Kabuli Chickpeas, $573.20, Flax, $630.54, Red Lentils, $516.50, Oats at $155, Large Yellow Peas, $273.06, and Feed Wheat at $238.71. And that's been your opening grain prices. Be sure to join me for another edition of Sask Ag Today from Ag in Motion alongside Doug Falconer right after the new news here on 620 CKRM.
4: Good morning, I'm Dave Thomas. Week 8 of the CFL season kicks off with the West Division first place showdown at Mosaic Stadium tonight as the 4-1 Saskatchewan Roughriders host the 5-1 Edmonton Elks. The Riders' defense will be bolstered by the return of defensive back Roland Milligan Jr., who's been out since the first game of the season with a shoulder injury. The Riders' defense has only generated 7 turnovers in his absence, which he admits is a bit concerning.
5: I mean, kind of, yeah. We always pride ourselves on getting the ball, and not doing that, it's been mentioned, but, you know, we win the game, so don't overreact to it.
4: Kickoff tonight is at 7. The Croft Electric countdown to kickoff on the 620 CKRM Cooperators Rider Broadcast Network starts at 4. Staying on the gridiron, it was a tough opening day for Team Saskatchewan at the U18 Women's National Tackle Football Championship at Libel Field. They dropped their opening game 34-6 before falling 22-6 in the nightcap. They're back on the field on Saturday. On a different field, the Regina Red Sox scored 4 runs in the 8th inning and went on to a 9-3 win in Weyburn last night. The Sox have won 5 in a row and moved a game and a half ahead of Medicine Hat for 3rd in the East Division. In other action last night, Saskatoon moved to within a half game of first place in the division with a 21-8 thrashing of the Energy City Cactus Rats, while Medicine Hat outscored Swift Current 15-10. In the majors, the Toronto Blue Jays dropped the 4th game in a row in a 4-2 loss to the Tampa Bay Rays. The teams will wrap up their 4-game set this afternoon. And on the pebbled ice, the first 3 teams have been confirmed for the 2027 Brier in Saskatoon. Defending champion Matt Dunstone will return as Team Canada. Joining Dunstone in the pre-qualified field are Olympic gold medalist Brad Jacobs and his Calgary crew, along with Saskatoon's Tyler Tardy, who's taken over skipping the Mike McEwen foursome. And that's your sports. Get the latest on your team delivered right to your phone with the Sports Cage Insider Report. 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

I Can Love You Better from the Chicks on The Voice, 620 CKRM. It's 10:08 with Cody Clayton. Good morning. Good to have you along. It's going to be pretty steamy today. That's probably putting it mildly. There are some heat warnings out now for the Assiniboia, Cornac, Gravelberg, Swift Current, Maple Creek, and East End areas. We're looking for a high of 32 expected for today, and it's not really going to cool down for the next several days. 31 expected for tomorrow, 36 Saturday, 35 Sunday, and 33 on Sunday. Right now in the Queen City, we're sitting at 24 degrees with Riley Green.

620 CKRM, playing country's greatest hits. Give me a ring sometime. That's Lisa Brokop. Hey, she's going to be on our top 25 songs about summer this weekend. Brought to you by Crawford's No Frills in Regina. I'll be filling in for Colin Lovequist this weekend. And in no particular order, we're just going to play the top 25 songs all about our favorite season and what seems like it's the shortest season, too. Tender Moments, Leroy Parnell, country's greatest hits, 620 CKRM.

0: 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And here's a fantastic memory from Lori Kruger, the mortgage specialist.
1: 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And CKRM was always playing in the barn at night when the pigs were farrowing.
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0: 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Poverty Plainsman at 1023. And as you know, it is going to be warm over the next little while. Like this weekend, it's supposed to be 36 degrees on Saturday. And, well, that's kind of about the temperature you want to be in, like a human refrigeration box. And that's an actual thing right now in Japan. It's like a stand-up cooler box. You walk in, you sit down, and you cool off in temperatures of, about 5 degrees Celsius. It's on wheels. Pretty handy little thing. You can move it around the house if you wander outside on the deck and just sit in this refrigeration box. It's also got a glass door so that you can see out and laugh at all those who are dealing with the heat, I suppose. $9,200, but here's the catch. Right now, you'd have to fly to Japan to buy one, and ironically, they're going through a deadly heat wave at the moment, so in the meantime, you're just going to have to keep snuggling up to that frozen turkey.
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4: Saskatchewan weather. All right, taking a look at the forecast for today. Heat warnings are in effect for Assiniboia, Cornac, Gravelberg, Swift Current, Maple Creek, and East End areas. Maybe they're going to need one of those refrigeration boxes that I was talking about earlier. For today, we are looking at a high of 32 degrees, and it's going to be sunny. For tonight, clouds rolling in, chance of showers, low down to 17. Tomorrow, partly sunny with a chance of showers, high of 31. Sunshine Saturday, 36. Sunshine on Sunday, 35. Sunshine Monday, 33 degrees. 23 Assiniboia, 24 in Swift Current, 25 Saskatoon, 24 for Yorkton and Melville, 23 Broadview, 21 in Estevan, Weyburn, 22, partly sunny Moose Jaw, 27. In Regina right now, smoke in the air, wind out of the east-southeast at 14, humidity 63%. It's 24.

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0: country's greatest hits, 620 CKR, Ram Derek Rutan, up all night at 10:35. We are the home of the Saskatchewan Rough Riders. It is game day today. Edmonton Elks are in town. This is going to be a clash of the 4-1 teams. Looking forward to it. It's going to be a lot of fun to listen to. It's going to be a lot of fun to watch if you're going to the game. And it's going to be a warm one again. Now, we're going to bring all the coverage to you. Everything starts at 4 o'clock this afternoon. Tegan Witko and Wes Cates will get you going on the Croft Electric Countdown to Kickoff. And they've got quite a few fascinating guests, including Justin Dunk, former Saskatchewan Rough Riders defensive lineman Malik Carney, who now plays for Edmonton. Members of the Regina U16 flag football team will be heading to the Nationals. We'll catch up with them. We're going to go behind the face mask with Rough Riders Plaza of Honor defensive lineman Scott Schultz. We'll have Today in Rider History for you. Glenn Suter will be on the show. Doc Walker's going to drop by for a little visit, too, because they're performing at halftime. And then on the pregame show, we'll have the forecast for you, Corey Mace, the injury report, and a whole lot more with Dave Thomas and Luke Mullender, play-by-play, at 5 o'clock tonight. 7 o'clock.
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0: playing country's greatest hits, 620 CKRM, me and my old pickup truck from Shane Yellowbird. I'm Cody Glidden, 1048. We're at 24 degrees right now. 32 is what our high is going to be today. This is the third and final day of Ag in Motion. And thank you so much to our wonderful friends for sponsoring our broadcast location, the International Rural Exchange Canada Broadcast Center. 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My dad has been through a similar program where he got to go work over in New Zealand. And if you're kind of in the same boat, you're just a young fella and you're thinking, I wouldn't mind an adventure for 6 months or 12 months. I'd like to experience working in Germany, or I'd like to experience what farm life would be in New Zealand or Australia. That's what this is all about. Australia happens to be one of the most popular destinations to go work on a farm. So give them some consideration. International Rural Exchange Canada. Speaking of Germany, congratulations to the winner of our trip, Kathy Cowan of Gainsborough, Saskatchewan. Her and her husband are going to be heading off to Germany, courtesy of Kloss, 620 CKRM, and all of our phenomenal sponsors. Her cousin Ryan was here yesterday. He was the proxy. He made the draw, and sure enough, he had the right envelope with the German flag. So they're going to go and tour the Kloss World Headquarters and the factory. They're going to go on a Rhine River cruise, and they get to see some castles. They might even hoist a pint or two. Hard to say, but we were talking to Kathy earlier this morning, and both she and her husband are very, very excited, so congratulations. We've got Gloria Evans coming your way after 11. She'll have number ones at 1 for you, an abbreviated sports cage at 3, and then the Rough Riders, our Croft Electric Countdown Kickoff Show, begins at 4 o'clock. And I'll talk to you again bright and early tomorrow morning, 5:30, with a hot cup of coffee.
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0: Good morning, Saskatchewan. It's 11 o'clock. From the Sask Today newsroom, I'm Corey Atkinson with your 620 CKRM News. Saskatchewan RCMP say this summer has seen a troubling rise in fatal crashes and are asking drivers to help reverse the trend. Police report 23 fatal collisions and 27 deaths between June 1st and July 22nd. More than half of this year's fatal crashes investigated by RCMP involved alcohol or drugs as a contributing factor. Officers say wearing a seatbelt, following speed limits, avoiding distractions, and never driving while impaired remain the best ways to prevent serious and fatal collisions. The recent crime severity index was revealed, and it shows both crime severity and the crime rate have declined in Regina. The city now ranks 12th in Canada on these charts, an 11-position drop since 2016 when it ranked number one. Regina Police Chief Laura Lee Davies says Regina is a safe city.
1: The numbers only tell part of the story, but certainly encouraged by the fact that we're trending in the right direction. And I think people who live, work, play, want to come visit Regina should take comfort in the fact that this is a safe city.
0: Davies says arson is one of the most difficult crimes to contain because it's more of a crime of opportunity. In the Regina and surrounding area, crime severity dropped to 91.4. A September strike vote is planned for more than 14,000 Saskatchewan healthcare workers represented by QP 5430 if contract talks do not improve. The union says employees have gone years without a new agreement while facing staffing shortages and increasing workplace demands. QP says better wages would help recruit and retain permanent workers and reduce reliance on costly contract staff. The union says negotiations will continue and any future job action would follow Saskatchewan's essential services process before proceeding. A proposed housing strategy is one step closer to becoming Regina's new long-term housing plan. The strategy replaces guidelines adopted in 2013 and responds to population growth, rising housing concerns, and changing community needs. It also includes 36 actions focused on building more homes, expanding housing options, and supporting affordable housing. Regina's executive committee also approved changes emphasizing that future building code updates must not reduce safety or accessibility. The strategy will return to committee in September for additional review. Sask Power is moving ahead with plans for a new transmission line in central Saskatchewan. Representatives were in Swift Current this week to discuss the project, which would connect Cottle Creek near Gardiner Dam to the Chinook Power Station. The 155-kilometer line would use steel towers and carry 230 kilovolts of electricity. Sask Power says it will strengthen the grid and support new wind and solar power. The utility is still seeking public input before choosing a final route. And the RCMP Dream Experience brought joy and lasting memories to two young girls from Alberta. Maya and Haley participated in activities, including a ride on a training track, a tour of emergency response units, and hands-on demonstrations with robots and drones. At Depot Division in Regina, they wore the iconic red serge and joined a formal parade. Family members say the experience offered a break from the challenges of cancer treatment. That was your 620 CKRM News. Read more stories from around your community and around the province at sasktoday.ca and 620ckrm.com.
2: Good morning, I'm Dave Thomas. First place in the CFL's West Division is up for grabs tonight as Week 8 kicks off with the 4-1 Saskatchewan Roughriders home to the 5-1 Edmonton Elks. The Riders will get Canadian running back Thomas Bertrand-Houdon, Canadian defensive lineman Benoit Marion, and all CFL defensive back Roland Milligan Jr. back in the lineup from the injured list. Milligan knows that they'll have their work cut out for them trying to slow down Elks running back Justin Rankin, who's on pace for 1,000 rushing and 1,000 receiving yards.
3: Just got to make sure we're in the right spots, man, being where we're supposed to be, not trying to peak and get out of our gaps, and just go hit them. We got to talk about population.
2: Kickoff tonight is at 7. The Croft Electric countdown to kickoff on the 620 CKRM Cooperators Rider Broadcast Network starts at 4. Staying on the gridiron, it was a tough opening day for Team Saskatchewan at the Under-18 Women's National Tackle Football Championship at Libel Field. They dropped their opening game 34-6 before falling 22-6 in the nightcap yesterday. They're back on the field on Saturday. On a different field, the Regina Red Sox scored 4 runs in the 8th inning and went on to a 9-3 win in Weyburn last night. The Sox have won 5 in a row and moved a game and a half ahead of Medicine Hat for third in the East Division. In other action last night, Saskatoon moved to within a half game of first place in the division with a 21-8 thrashing of the Energy City Cactus Rats, while Medicine Hat outscored Swift Current 15-10. In the majors, the Toronto Blue Jays dropped a fourth game in a row in a 4-2 loss to the Tampa Bay Rays. The Jays have scored just 6 runs in their last 5 games. The teams wrap up their 4-game set this afternoon. And on the pebbled ice, the first 3 teams have been confirmed for the 2027 Brier in Saskatoon. Defending champion Matt Dunstone will return as Team Canada. Florida. Joining Dunstone in the pre-qualified field are Olympic gold medalist Brad Jacobs and his Calgary crew, along with Saskatoon's Tyler Tardy, who's taken over skipping the Mike McEwen foursome. And that's your sports. Don't miss the latest on your team. Register for the Sports Cage Insider Report. 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
4: All right. Thank you so much, Dave. Let's take a look at the weather forecast for today. Another smoke show out there. Highs of 32 degrees, partly to mostly sunny, cloudy tonight. Scattered showers or a thunderstorm at 17. We'll see if that affects the game tonight at Mosaic Stadium. For tomorrow, we're looking for sunshine with spotty showers early in the day, a high of 31, 17 on Friday night. Then Saturday, 36 degrees, 35 on Sunday. That's a hot one for the Finlayder Volkswagen Show and Shine. Yikes. And 33 on Monday. Currently, we do have heat warnings for Assiniboia and Swift Current. Assiniboia at 26, 24 in Speedy Creek, 26 in Saskatoon. Yorkton as 26, 25 in Broadview and Estevan, 25 also in Weyburn, Moose Jaw 29, and in Regina, southeast winds at 13. It's currently 26.

620 CKR Ram and I don't know, why didn't I think of that? Hi, it's Gloria back in the studios after being up at Ag in Motion for a number of days, and my voice feels like it's really been stretched. We met so many great people while we were at Langham at Ag in Motion, and today's the final day. It's also hot enough for you day. How many times have people said that to you? And one thing that we found out, there's a lot of mosquitoes, so happy Mosquito Day. Here's Boy Howdy.

turning up the dial for 100 years. Thank you for making history with us. 620 CKRM.

Carson Drive, and if you were my girl, my girls out there, you're putting up the tents in Bengoff, you're getting ready to have a great weekend. Maybe you're going to meet the guy of your dreams out there. Bengoff Gateway Festival is going to be underway. Doc Walker is going to be playing out there. They're also going to be a part of the Saskatchewan Rough Riders and Edmonton Elks game that gets underway later on tonight. And of course, we've got the pre-game show. We'll tell you more about that coming up.

0: change your mind what kind of equipment you're going to be buying once you get over there and you take a look around. You might be ordering from the manufacturer right there.
1: Well, we do have a Claus 860 harvester. We haven't used it for a while, but we do have a piece of Claus equipment. So.
2: You're going to be headed to Germany. A representative from Claus will be in touch with you on when this is going to be transpiring and what you can expect and that sort of thing. So congratulations,
1: Kathy.
2: And it was so nice to hear your excited voice. Yes.
1: Well, I also want to thank all the sponsors and everybody that put this on. It's absolutely fantastic.

0: Well, it might be the 23rd of July, but there's still lots of the month left to be had. And one of the things that we're really looking forward to next week is Queen City X on the Wednesday. Cody and I are going to be on the original 16 stage. The grandstand will be filled with great entertainers, but we're going to start off with Colin Ray and Billy Dean. So that is going to be totally exciting. Of course, tonight, the Saskatchewan Roughriders are in action against the Edmonton Elks. And for all of us on the east side, it'll be kind of neat to see Malik Carney. He's going to be on that side. The Elks are pretty hot right now, so if you want all the details, make sure that you tune in to the 620 CKRM Cooperators Rider Broadcast Network. The Croft Electric Countdown to Kickoff gets underway at 4, and you can listen any way you want, radio, computer, whatever. Tegan Whitco and Wes Cates will be there along for the ride and give you the information you need to know. And then the Rider Nation pregame gets underway at 4:30. There's game day weather and a whole lot more, including conversation with Corey Mace, and that's with Dave and Luke and the whole crew. So we'll see you at the game.
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0: Precision weather. We've got a heat warning going on for Assiniboia and Swift Current, and it's coming our way. Sunshine today, 32, tonight, 17, 31 on Friday, and the weekend is hot. 36 on Saturday, 35 on Sunday, and Monday, 33. Currently, Assiniboia, 26. It's 27 in Swift Current. Saskatoon, also 26. Yorkton, 26. Broadview and Estevan, as well as Weyburn, 25. In Moose Jaw, 29. And in Regina, it's 26.

0: 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It's all
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1: On 620 CKRM. I'll tell you, after being at Ag in Motion for a couple days, we all feel like mountain men. We need to jump in the shower and scrub up a little bit before we hit back into civilization. Kathy Cowan of Gainsborough is going to be hitting some different kind of civilization over in Germany, seeing the countryside thanks to her coming out as the winner of the trip to Germany from Claas. And thanks to all the terrific sponsors that were out there that helped to make it happen. We had entries that were coming in as well up at Ag in Motion. Now, Kathy lives in Gainsborough. That's a 5.5-hour drive up to Ag in Motion and back. So she had her cousin Ryan representing her by proxy. So Ryan, you did a pretty good job. Your cousin thinks you're pretty lucky, so she's going to bring you back a beer stein from the trip. Congratulations to Kathy, and thank you, Claas, for entrusting us with this great contest.
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0: Tyson. There's a classic Canadian guy for you, and Navajo Rug. Hey, coming up tomorrow, speaking of classic Canadians, Shania Twain releases a brand new album, Little Miss Twain. And we've got our own action going on here in Regina with 620 CKRM. Heartstrings and Honky Tonks broadcasting live. And this will be happening on the station, but you can actually get a ticket to the event that's taking place at Dark Hall. 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Cody and I are going to be your hosts for that evening. 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And if you want details, go to our webpage at 620ckrm.com. I'll be back with number ones at one.
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1: It's 12 o'clock. Good afternoon. I'm Corey Atkinson from the Ask Today Newsroom with your 620 CKRM News. It appears that Canada's premiers are united ahead of a face-to-face meeting with Prime Minister Mark Carney. Premier Scott Moe spoke to reporters ahead of the meeting today in PEI and says while they don't agree on everything, they are unified on getting a deal done with the United States.
2: No, I think it's incumbent on us as subnational leaders to support our government in ensuring that we can come to a conclusion, a reviewed, renewed CUSMA trade agreement with our largest trading partner. And both Doug and I think, agree wholeheartedly on that. Maybe some different views on how we get there, but we agree also on the view of supporting our federal negotiating team at that negotiating table.
1: Gathering with the premiers in Charlottetown, Carney made reference to the Fathers of Confederation, who signed the binding agreements to form the Federation in the same location. Carney says, we may face similar challenges to the Fathers of Confederation, but we have many more advantages.
3: It starts with being more diverse, better representation. We're more prosperous, more focused, and we have the lessons of history. And the core lesson of history is that when Team Canada is united, there is nothing that we can't do.
1: The First Minister's meeting hosted by PEI Premier Rob Lance comes to an end after today, following 3 days of all 13 provincial and territorial leaders' scheduled talks. A heat warning is in effect for parts of southwest Saskatchewan through the weekend and into early next week. Affected areas include Maple Creek, Swift Current, Gull Lake, Assiniboia, Valmarie, Coronach, and Gravelberg. Daytime highs in the low to mid-30s and warm overnight temperatures are expected. Health officials remind people to drink plenty of water, avoid strenuous outdoor activity during peak heat, and check regularly on older adults and others at risk. Find out how it'll be in the Regina area in our precision weather forecast coming in a couple of minutes. Warmer and drier weather helped crop development across much of Saskatchewan this past week, while allowing producers to make good progress with haying, according to the weekly provincial crop report. However, the report says localized storms brought heavy rain, hail, and strong winds that damaged crops and property in some areas. Warm temperatures and high humidity also increased the risk of crop disease, leaving many producers to apply fungicides. Topsoil moisture remains mostly adequate across the province, while farmers continue preparing equipment ahead of harvest. A new housing strategy could help Regina's growth over the next 6 years. Regina's executive committee has endorsed a new plan to replace the city's 2013 housing strategy. The updated plan includes increasing housing supply, expanding housing choices, supporting people at risk, and strengthening partnerships. City officials say Regina's rapid population growth, inflation, and rising housing costs have created new challenges. The strategy will now return to executive committee in September for further review and public discussion. The Regina Police Service held a SWAT training exercise outside Regina General Hospital this morning. Officers were practicing rappel techniques, and police vehicles were visible around the hospital. Police asked the public and media not to take photos or video because the site is an active healthcare facility. Drone use was also prohibited due to restricted airspace for STARS helicopter operations. Police say the exercise helps emergency partners prepare to respond safely during real emergencies. Crime in both Canada and Regina were down last year. That from the recent Statistics Canada Crime Stats report. It says crime severity in Regina and the surrounding area declined by 12 percentage points to 91.4%. The crime rate also declined by 12%, and the region sits 13th in both categories across the country. Regina's Police Chief Laura Lee Davies says these numbers are encouraging.
4: It's a reinforcement of the good work that we're doing here in the city. You know, I would hold the work of our police service up against any police service in the country. And to see that we had the second highest decrease, I think that just reinforces that for me.
1: Clearance rates have improved in recent years, suggesting more cases are being solved. The Saskatchewan RCMP says policing is becoming more complex as calls for service continue to increase. In 2025, the RCMP's operational call center handled more than 422,000 calls, averaging over 1,150 each day. Nearly 4,800 were the highest priority emergency calls requiring an immediate police response. The RCMP says its province-wide network allows officers, police dogs, crisis negotiators, and other specialized teams to be deployed quickly whenever they are needed across Saskatchewan. Another court appearance has been made by one of two people arrested last October in connection with a police chase that stretched from Melville to Elfross. A 33-year-old woman was in Regina Provincial Court yesterday, where she had her matters adjourned to August 11th. The union representing Saskatchewan healthcare workers is planning a strike vote this September. QP 5430 President Bashir Jallow says members have been without a contract since 2023. He says the government is not bargaining in good faith.
5: We have realized after 3.5 years that there is no commitment on the part of this government. That is why we have to do what is right for not only for our members, but to fight for healthcare in this province.
1: QP 5430 members have not received any raises since the previous agreement expired. Canadian Blood Services is urging people of all blood types to book an appointment and donate blood.
6: Canadian Blood Services says it is facing a shortage, with its blood supply decreasing by nearly 20% since June 1st. The agency manages the blood supply in all provinces except Quebec. It says it needs about 18,000 blood donations a week to keep pace with hospital demand throughout the rest of the country. There's currently been a shortfall of between 1,500 and 2,500 appointments each week. A spokesperson says blood has a shelf life of only 42 days, so today's donation will quickly make its way to a patient. Naira Ahmed, The Canadian Press.
1: And two Alberta girls are celebrating an unforgettable honor after being named honorary co-commanding officers with the RCMP. 12-year-old Maya from Spruce Grove and 11-year-old Haley from Edmonton took part in the Dream Experience, a partnership between the RCMP and the Kids with Cancer Society. The program gives young cancer survivors a chance to create positive memories. Their visit included flying in an RCMP helicopter, testing drones, and touring police units. Both girls say the experience gave them hope and excitement for the future. That was your 620 CKRM News. Read more stories from around your community and around the province at sasktoday.ca and 620ckrm.com.
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1: Now from the Harvard Media Sports Cage, here is your 620 CKRM Sports. First place in the CFL's West Division is up for grabs tonight as Week 8 kicks off with the 4-1 Saskatchewan Rough Riders home to the 5-1 Edmonton Elks. The Riders will get Canadian running back Thomas Bertrand-Hudon, Canadian defensive lineman Benoit Marion, and all-CFL defensive back Roland Milligan Jr. back in the lineup from the injured list. Milligan knows they will have their work cut out for them, trying to slow down Elks running back Justin Rankin, who is on pace for 1,000 yards rushing and 1,000 receiving yards.
7: Just got to make sure we're in the right spots, man, being where we're supposed to be, not trying to peek and get out of our gaps, and just go hit them. We got to talk about population.
1: Before the game, the Riders will have a tribute for linebacker Jaden Dahlke and Bhishma Ragyaguru. Both drivers died in a two-vehicle collision last Saturday night just outside of Lumsden, with Dahlke driving in the wrong lane of a divided highway. You can catch Countdown to Kickoff here on 620 CKRM starting at 4 p.m., followed by Kickoff just after 7. It was a tough opening day for Team Saskatchewan at the U18 Women's National Tackle Football Championship at Libel Field. They dropped their opening game 34-6 before falling 22-6 in the nightcap. They're back on the field on Saturday. The Regina Red Sox slammed the Weyburn Beavers 9-3 last night in WCBL action. The Sox have now won 5 in a row and have the day off. But the games today include a doubleheader between Lethbridge and Brooks. Sylvan Lake is at Energy City. Swift Current is in Moose Jaw, with Moose Jaw looking to win their 13th in a row. And Fort McMurray hosts Saskatoon. And finally, to hockey, where the Regina Pats have signed defenseman O.C. Tukio to a WHL scholarship and development agreement. Tukio was chosen by the Pats 18th overall in the 2026 CHL import draft. The 18-year-old was with Ilves's U20 team last season, where he was the captain, scoring 9 goals and 16 assists in 34 regular season games. His father, Arko Tukio, was a 4th-round pick of the New York Islanders in 2000. And that's your sports. Don't miss the latest on your team. 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
9: There is a heat warning in effect for parts of southwestern Saskatchewan. The weather for today in Regina, sunshine, and it'll be a bit hazy with a high of 32 degrees. Tonight, partly cloudy with a 60% chance of scattered showers and thunderstorms, the low 19. Tomorrow, partly sunny and a high of 31 degrees. And then it's really warm on Saturday, high of 36 degrees with a sunny sky, and then staying sunny on Sunday with a high of 35, and also sunny on Monday with a high of 33. Across the province this hour, in Saskatoon, Swift Current, Assiniboia, Yorkton, and Melville at 26 degrees. It's 25 in Broadview, Mooseman, Estevan, and Weyburn. Right now in Moose Jaw, it's partly cloudy with a southwest wind at 21 to 30 kilometers an hour. The temperature is at 29 degrees, feeling like 33 with the humidity. In Regina, some smoke is present with a southeast wind at 12 kilometers an hour. Temperature of 26 degrees, 32 with the Humidex. 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
12: 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Today is the third and final day of the event. Alongside Doug Faulkner here of GX94. And Doug, it's another beautiful day today, but kind of a scorcher.
13: Yeah, a little bit warmer than the past few days, but it looks like it's going to be a nice day. There's lots of room here if you want to come down and check it out. You will have plenty of opportunity to check out pretty much all of the booths if you want to.
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Hi, I'm Dave Thomas, your voice of the Saskatchewan Roughriders at sportscage.com. Rider Nation is in shock and mourning following the tragic death of linebacker Jaden Dahlke. The 30-year-old team captain was described by his teammates as a relentless warrior. Dahlke was killed in a car accident on Saturday when returning to Regina from the team's bye week. Don't miss anything from inside the Riders' dressing room and be sure to have your say with our daily poll questions and show off your smarts with exclusive trivia. It's the local sports you care about at sportscage.com.

latest crop report in Alberta suggests warm and windy conditions accelerated crop development across the province, but it also pointed out that excess moisture remains a challenge in many areas. The report that came out on Friday afternoon was a snapshot of last Tuesday, days before much of central Alberta was drenched with those storms that rolled through on Saturday night, dropping hail and huge amounts of rain. There were reports of damage from a tornado that hit Clearwater County on Saturday evening. Consistent with last week, provincial major crops were rated 64% good to excellent, above the five-year average of 59%, but below the 10-year average of 67%. Among the major crops, canola and oats have the lowest provincial good to excellent rating, as these crops are struggling in areas with excess moisture, especially in the northwest and northeast regions. Provincially, the most advanced cereal crop is durum, which is just beginning to flower. SaskAg Today will return in a moment. The Corman Park Police Service is advising motorists to expect significantly increased traffic volumes during Ag in Motion. Thousands of visitors from across Western Canada will travel to and from the event each day, resulting in heavier traffic on Highway 16, Range Road 3082, and the surrounding range and township roads. To help ensure the safety of all road users, reduced speed zones will be in effect. The police service will have an increased police presence throughout the event. Officers will be conducting proactive traffic enforcement, monitoring traffic flow, and responding to public safety concerns. Motorists are encouraged to slow down and obey all posted speed limits, allow extra travel time, particularly during peak arrival and departure periods, watch for vehicles turning into and out of the event site, follow the directions of police officers, flag persons, and traffic control personnel, and remain patient and courteous while traveling through the area. SaskAg Today will return in a moment.

0: Sask Ag Today, live from Ag in Motion. Here's your hosts, Ryan Young and Doug Faulkner.
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5: Sask Ag Today, live from Ag in Motion.
6: Generally quiet conditions, generally light breezes across the region for today. Not bad, with mostly dry days as well. Watch for a couple of showers, though, coming in tonight for all areas, especially into Regina. Temperature, low 30s for today. Winds could pick up for the afternoon to the 15 to 25 range. Hazy sunshine, though, most of the time. We do have some smoke in the air. The smoke has prompted some air quality warnings off to the south of Regina, west as well, east and north of Saskatoon. Nice little corridor for most of us here, where it's not quite as bad, but it's certainly not clear for today. That haze and smoke will be in the air for a bit. We drop off tonight to around 19. We're bringing a couple of clouds and some scattered showers and thunderstorms overnight. We drop off into the upper teens tonight. Tomorrow, look for the sunshine and clouds to mix. Temperature again in the lower 30s. And we're into a pretty mild stretch overall. Into the weekend, temperatures are going to crack 30. In fact, well into the 30s, especially into the Regina area, where we'll see a high of 36 on Saturday, 33 Saskatoon and 32 in Yorkton. The temperatures are not much farther behind, maybe a degree or two cooler on Sunday. Still sunny, still hot, and watch for a slight risk of a shower Sunday night into Monday. Yorkton, best chance for those showers on Sunday. 20% is the high probability for that, so certainly not a lot of storms around. The temperature's back down anyway. It's a cold front dropping through. We'll come down to the low 30s, not much of a drop in Regina, but upper 20s for Saskatoon and Yorkton. And that looks like where we'll settle for much of next week, which looks to mostly stay dry as well.
7: Thank you very much, Phil, as always. Now look at the temperatures around the CKRM listening area. Assiniboia is at 28 degrees, Broadview and Mooseman at 26. Estevan is sitting at around 26 today. Over in Saskatoon here is at 28 degrees, mainly sunny sky as well. Swift Current at 27, Weyburn 28 degrees, Yorkton and Melville at 28. Right now in Regina, it is mostly cloudy with a south-southeast wind at 20 kilometers an hour. The humidity is at 55%. Temperature at 28 degrees or around 82 Fahrenheit. And the barometric air pressure is at 101.2 and falling. Over in Moose Jaw, partly cloudy, west-southwest wind at 18 to 28 kilometers an hour and a temperature of 29 degrees.
8: As for temperatures in the GX94 listing area, the Paw and Swan River are at 26 degrees, Dauphin 28, Brandon, Show Lake Russell, and Roblin 25, Indian Head and Wynyard Wadena Kelvington are at 27 degrees. Yesterday, Yorkton reached a high of 26 degrees and dropped to a low of 16 degrees. There was no precipitation recorded in the 24-hour period ending at midnight last night. The normal high for this date is 24 degrees. The normal low is 11 degrees. The sun rose in Yorkton at 5:02 this morning, and it will set at 8:50 tonight. Extreme temperatures for Manitoba and Saskatchewan yesterday. The Manitoba hotspot was Flin Flon at 28 degrees. The cold spot Thompson at plus 6 degrees. The Saskatchewan hotspot yesterday was Leader at 31 degrees. The cold spot Valmarie at plus 7 degrees. And that's a look at your agriculture weather. Please stay tuned. Sask Ag Today will continue live from Ag in Motion right after this.
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8: Welcome back to Sask Ag Today. I'm Doug Falconer, and we're broadcasting from the International Rural Exchange Canada Broadcast Center. Work, travel, and experience abroad through their A Way to Work program. The Crop Development Center at the University of Saskatchewan and Saskatchewan Pulse Growers have announced a new lentil and faba bean breeding agreement. With the details, this is SPG Chair Stuart Lawrence, who farms in the Rosetown area.
11: And we are providing a small upfront amount of funding for lentils. It'll be $374,000 for 3 years, a total of $1.12 million of upfront investment. And then faba bean, it'll be $161,000 a year for 3 years, for a total of $483,000. That small upfront investment will kickstart the program, make some investments, and like we had said earlier, there will be VUAs, there will be royalty capture on farm safe seed, but the important thing to remember is that the amount of money that Saskatchewan Pulse Growers is putting in is far less than what we used to for breeding. So it's taken a little bit of time to get this new model together. It's been a lot of time back and forth with the lawyers, but it's time well spent. We're quite happy with the progress that has been made, and we look forward to the future.
8: Unlike the old funding agreements from several years ago, farmers will be responsible for paying royalties for any new lentils and faba beans developed at the Crop Development Center.
11: The reality of it was is the old breeding model was no longer available to us. It takes far too much money that the levy payers could not sustain. Breeding is very, very expensive, I think, as most people can appreciate. And so having a trailing royalty of EUA on FarmSafe seed allows the breeders to, you know, make further investments to cover costs for the next variety that's coming, right? There's going to be less investment by Saskatchewan Pulse Growers into the breeding, and it will be up to the people that adopt technology on their farm and see the value for it to help fund the breeding programs going forward.
8: Lawrence says SPG has a policy of investing in various pulse breeding programs.
11: But we're taking an investor mindset at SPG, and what we're doing is we're putting a small amount of starting funding up front, and then we will get a small portion of the VUA on the back end, and then we'll use that investor mindset to further fund programs that we feel important or are important to growers in the future.
8: The biggest priority for lentil breeding right now is root rots, especially aphanomyces and fusarium. Root rots are an issue, especially in wetter areas.
11: Shortened rotations, we're seeing, you know, fields that have maybe 5% left. Flooding and aphanomyces, fusarium root rot complexes have taken the rest. It's pretty standard to have probably in a not 40% damage, I think. So it highlights the work that needs to be done. Saskatchewan Pulse Growers has already invested a lot of money. In fact, it's over $10 million of levy has gone into root rot research. We've been able to leverage that up with other partners, including government, to make that $25 million. And so there's been sizable investment into research, but it's pretty complex. Answers are not easy, and they take, unfortunately, too much time to come.
8: Faba bean is a potential alternative to peas and lentils when a field has a history of aphanomyces.
11: We have some potential new markets coming online that should have some highly increased demand as compared to what we have today. Faba beans are not a host for aphanomyces, so it's a crop that we can put into rotation, avoid the root rots that we have with yellow peas or lentils. And as long as we can get the market access, that's really what we need. Breeding efforts will come on shortening up the maturity. They're going to improve the plant stand. They're going to improve the seed size, the composition of the seed sizes. So I think that there's a lot of potential for faba bean, and we're quite excited for the future on that.
8: Stuart Lawrence from Rosetown is the chair of Saskatchewan Pulse Growers. SPG and the Crop Development Center at the University of Saskatchewan have a new lentil and faba bean agreement. Please stay tuned. Sask Ag Today will return live from Ag in Motion near Saskatoon right after these messages.
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8: Welcome back to Sask Ag Today. I'm Doug Falconer. The latest Saskatchewan crop report is out. Most areas in the province experienced warmer, drier conditions this week. which improved crop development and allowed haying to proceed. However, localized thunderstorms caused damage to crops and property in some regions. The combination of warm temperatures and high humidity created favorable conditions for disease development. As a result, many producers are applying fungicides to suppress existing disease pressure and proactively spraying to reduce the risk of further disease development. The rainfall received this week caused some localized flooding and brought hail and wind to parts of the province. The Beanfield area reported the most rain this week with 126 millimeters, followed by the Meadow Lake area with 73 millimeters, and the Lampman area with 48 millimeters. Many areas reported rainfall from 25 to 45 millimeters. Topsoil moisture remains adequate for most of the province, despite many regions reporting reduced moisture this week. Ice futures canola contracts climbed higher during the weekend of July 22nd, hitting their strongest levels in 3 years, as gains in crude oil amid the escalating conflict in the Middle East provided support. Calgary-based analyst Errol Anderson says it's largely based on crude oil right now, adding it's a situation where the demand side for canola going into energy is really ramping up. He says shifting global weather patterns driven by El Nino are another supportive feature overhanging the market. From a chart standpoint, he says the November contract broke above key resistance around $805 Canadian. He expects that former resistance would now act as support, with a move back below $800 Canadian per metric ton unlikely in the short term. Canada will do whatever it takes to defend its workers, farmers, and businesses in a trade war with the United States. That's what Prime Minister Mark Carney told a meeting of provincial premiers on Thursday. He says Canada is intensifying trade negotiations with the United States and will not hesitate to defend the country's interests if it has to. Trump threatened on Monday to impose new 50% tariffs on $20 billion worth of Canadian products, including dairy and alcohol, effective August 19th. Carney, describing the measures as unwarranted, says Canada will do whatever it takes to defend and support Canadian workers, farmers, businesses, and families. The premiers of Alberta and Saskatchewan, which export crude oil and potash respectively to the United States, have ruled out export curbs or duties to increase pressure on Washington. SaskAg Today is always available on podcast. 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And yes, it's free. And that's the Ag Review segment of our program. Please stay tuned. SaskAg Today, live from Ag in Motion near Saskatoon, will return right after this.
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10: 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Selling by auction are 6-quarter sections of farmland in the arms of Francis and Momart. 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
8: Welcome back to Sask Ag Today. I'm Doug Falconer, and with the Beef and Forage Report, the product of USA voluntary label is gaining momentum, with 10 meat and poultry companies adding it to their products in the past week. Upper Iowa Beef General Manager Ed Griman says it took a little time to get approval from USDA to make a change in their current label. The regional beef plant located in Lime Springs, Iowa, is one of the group of companies adopting the source label. This is supposed to help consumers identify products that are born, raised, harvested, and processed in the United States. While the voluntary labeling standard went into effect on January 1, 2026, U.S. Secretary of Agriculture Brooke Rollins announced the launch of a national public awareness campaign for the Product of USA label on National Agriculture Day, March 24th. And that's today's Beef and Forage Report. Please stay tuned. Sask Ag Today will return right after these messages.
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0: 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Looking at the cash prices from Bunge, they are mixed in early trading today. Canola was up $12.10 to $782.75 a metric ton, and one red spring wheat was down $1.14 to $319.12, and the rest remain unchanged. Amber Durham, $285.20, feed barley, $251.59, kabuli chickpeas, $573.20, flax, $630.54, red lentils, $516.50, oats at $155. Large yellow peas, $273.06, and feed wheat at $238.71. Now here are the prices per bushel. Amber Durham, $7.76. Feed barley, $5.47. Canola, $17.75. Flax, $16.01. Oats, $2.39. Large yellow peas, $7.43. Feed wheat, $6.49. One red spring wheat, $8.68. Kabuli chickpeas at 26 cents per pound, and red lentils at 23 cents per pound. Now here's Doug with the futures prices.
8: Canola futures closed up across the board today. November canola closed at 8:35.

0: quarters, down 3¾ of a cent. September Chicago wheat closed at 696 and a quarter, down 9½ cents. September corn closed at 464 per bushel, up 2 cents. August soybeans closed at 1237 and a half, up 4½ cents. September oats closed at 332 and a half, that's down 6¼ cents. And that's the commodities update. Please stay tuned. Sask Ag Today will return live from Ag in Motion near Saskatoon right after these messages.
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4: Good afternoon, cattle producers. Here is your HLS Yorkton Market Report for the week ending July 24th. We had a nice run this week, and here are some price quotes. On the steers, 5 to 6 is 614 to 630. The 6 to 7 is 584 to 590. 7 to 8 is from 575 to 590. The 8 to 9 from 410 to 476. And the 9 to 1,000 pound steers from 397 to 476. On the heifers, 5 to 6 is 482 to 532. The 6 to 7 is 355 to 580. The 7 to 8 is from 420 to 508. The 8 to 9 is from 396 to 467. And the 900 to 1,000 pound heifers from 305 to 426. On the cows and bulls, D1, D2 cows, 230 to 260, D3 cows, $2 to 230, thin shelly cows, 30 cents to $2, feeder cows and heiferettes from 262 to 410, and the cows average 246. Big hard bulls, 280 to 327, medium rung outside bulls, $1.95 to 270, and the bulls average 292. We have no sale next week in Yorkton. 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If you're thinking of shipping cattle, trust that Heartland Yorkton is the place to do it. 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
0: U.S. live cattle futures for August closed at 225.40. That's up 220. October live cattle closed at 221.37, up 217. August feeder cattle closed at 343.77, up 260. September feeder cattle closed at 339.85, up 365. August lean hogs closed at 102.15, up 70. October lean hogs closed at 88.90, up 55. And that's the livestock market conditions. Please stay tuned. Sask Ag Today, live from Ag in Motion near Saskatoon. We'll be right back after these messages.
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4: 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That's why having a trustworthy news source is vital. 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
6: And welcome back to the program. New hybrid canola varieties were introduced at Ag in Motion. This week, Nutrien launched PV281 CLCM and PV785 TCN as part of its proven seed series. Jennifer Dale, the canola product line manager at Nutrien Ag Solutions, says the new canola hybrids manage increasing disease pressure and protect yield potential.
7: Yes, we're really excited to have PV281 CLCM. It's a multigenic club root straight cut Clearfield variety that's going to qualify for those specialty contracts. The other one is PV785 TCN. Again, a multigenic club root, strong and tax, so meaning it'd be pod shattered. They'll be a great fit for the Northern Alberta marketplace.
8: And just kind of expand a little bit on the resistance aspect of these varieties. I understand that this is for club root and another disease as well.
7: Correct. So we do have some specific marketplaces, mostly around that Edmonton draw, where we are seeing some breakdowns and concerns about club root. And though we continue to focus on the entire proven portfolio for our disease management, want to make sure that our growers across Western Canada have some options. The other focus for us is the blackleg. We do start seeing some breakthrough across Western Canada, especially on years like this where we do have some high moisture. And so want to make sure that we're bringing some great options for our growers.
8: So do you have a crop plot dedicated to the two varieties?
7: Yes, so we have 17 research farms across Western Canada that these varieties have been tested in, along with over 110 large farm-scale trials that they've been tested in and proven so that they're fit across Western Canada.
8: What were farmers saying about it?
7: Farmers have been really excited about the new technology, not only on these two hybrids, but the entire portfolio coming from Proven. We're really excited to have an option for all growers.
6: The new varieties were showcased near the Nutrien booth at Ag in Motion.
7: Yeah, so AIM has been a great event for us. We've been able to host a lot of farmers, not only from here in Saskatchewan, but again across Western Canada. We have growers here from Manitoba, Northern Alberta. We have some great plots here, not only with canola, but with our corn and bean portfolio, forages and cereals as well. So it's nice to have the energy and be at this Ag in Motion event.
8: Are these crop tours well attended as well?
7: The attendance has been phenomenal. Lots of positivity going in the season. A lot of people happy with how things look.
8: Perfect. Anything else you wanted to add in terms of the new varieties? Any other characteristics that we should know about?
7: No, I think as we talk about the proven portfolio, these really feel a gap that we had in the portfolio. We want to ensure that we have options for growers, again, across that Western Canadian marketplace. And so having these multi-genic club root that can also be straight cut is going to be a great opportunity for our growers.
6: The proven seed hybrids were tested on more than 110 field-scale trials across Western Canada and at 17 dedicated canola research and development sites. We're going to take another quick break, but Sask Ag Today from Ag in Motion will return in a bit.
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12: Welcome back to Sask Ag Today. I'm Doug Falconer. Various seed companies have crop plots at Ag in Motion to showcase new varieties to producers. Todd Highright is SeaCan's Western Business Manager.
13: We have a one-acre block that has over 60 varieties of wheat, barley, oats, flax, lentils, peas, all of our new stuff compared to some tried-and-true products. So it's a great way for seed growers, farmers to take a look at what they're growing now and what they may want to consider for the future.
12: He says there's lots of side-by-side comparisons to look at.
13: Yeah, that's what it's all about, is not necessarily data collection, more about seeing how they compare to one another, talking to staff and seed growers on how they're looking in different areas and what they may want to consider growing in the future.
12: Hira notes moisture hasn't been an issue at their site this year.
13: This year, we did a little irrigation off the start to get them going, but really didn't have to do a lot. We've had good rainfall, and this is about as good as our site looks. There's always a few issues. The ground's a little, there's a few sand lenses and some gravel going on here, so at any point in time, we can have drought. We've had flooding. We've dodged hail so far, but it's real, and so it's a great opportunity to see what things look like in close proximity to one another.
12: He says the conditions at Ag in Motion are similar to what they would see in their fields.
13: Yeah, exactly. We do put a little bit of water on to make sure that we get it off to a good start, but it's dealing with whatever's Mother Nature's throwing at it in any particular year.
12: Hira then highlighted some of the more popular wheat varieties.
13: Yeah, so this year we launched three big new wheat varieties. So the first is AAC West King, developed by Ag Canada and Swift Current. Very strong straw. We see it as an AAC brand and replacement. And so stronger straw, higher yield, improved grade retention. And so after Brandon being number one the last 11 years, it looks like we finally got a replacement. The other product is AAC Stoughton VB, which we see as an upgrade over products like AAC Starbuck VB and AAC Wheatland VB. So a bit of a yield bump, has an MR rating to Fusarium, and stronger straw. Maybe not quite as strong as AAC Wheatland, but stronger than AAC Starbuck. And then the last product is kind of a unique one because it's got a dual insect protection. It's AAC Oakman VB. VB indicates it's a varietal blend, so it has midge tolerance protection, but it is also solid stem, so it is our first big CWRS variety that has protection to sawfly. So great combination of two insect tolerances built into one variety.
12: He then talks about the barley varieties.
13: So we have a number of barley varieties, both feed and malting. And so our lead malting varieties are products like CDC Churchill and CDC Fraser. Both of them are moving up in the acceptance and are great improvements over a variety like CDC Copeland. So a really nice step forward there. And then we have a number of really strong performing feed varieties. So everybody's familiar with CDC Austinson. We have relatively new CDC Durango, which is available for, this is its second year in the marketplace. And we have a new one coming called CDC Dillinger, which performs well under drier conditions.
12: Hira then goes into their pulse crops.
13: We have a range of new lentils here, so you can compare them to lentil. We have a new black lentil, we have a new green lentil, as well as a new red lentil. And so they're all available here for display. We have a brand new yellow pea called CDC Boundless and CDC Canuck, both two high-performing yellow peas developed by the University of Saskatchewan.
12: That's Todd Hira. He is CCAN's Western Business Manager, and he's here at Ag in Motion. Please stay tuned. Sask Ag Today, live from Ag in Motion, will continue right after this.
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6: And we're just coming back on here just to kind of put a bow on Sask Ag Today for this Thursday, third and final day of Ag in Motion. Doug, what are your thoughts overall on the show for this week?
12: Great weather once again. At least there was no rain this time around, so everyone could enjoy walking around the grounds here. Of course, they have people movers and everything like that, so that got people around and plenty to see and do, of course. Once again, a huge footprint out here near Langham, so a great show.
6: Yeah, absolutely, and lots of people around here. It's kind of hard to determine how great the attendance is until you start looking at the numbers post-show, just because of how large the site is here, more than 100 acres, so I'll be curious to know what the stats are post-show. And once again, that is going to do it for Sask Ag Today. On behalf of Doug Falconer, I'm Ryan Young. We'll try this again tomorrow.
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15: Good afternoon. It's 1 p.m. smoky and 26 degrees in Regina. From the SAS Today newsroom, I'm Will Manzik with 620 CKRM News. Today is Riders game day. It's the first game for the green and white since Saturday's collision that killed linebacker Jaden Dahlke and Bhishma Raju Guru. The Riders plan to pay tribute to both men ahead of tonight's game. The Saskatchewan RCMP says policing is becoming more complex as calls for service continue to increase. In 2025, the RCMP's operational call center handled more than 422,000 calls, averaging over 1,150 each day. Nearly 4,800 were the highest priority emergency calls requiring an immediate police response. The RCMP says its province-wide network allows officers, police dogs, crisis negotiators, and other specialized teams to be deployed quickly wherever they are needed across the province. The union representing Saskatchewan healthcare workers is planning a strike vote this September. QP President Bashir Jallo says members have been without a contract since 2023. He says the government is not bargaining in good faith.
16: We have realized after 3.5 years that there is no commitment on the part of this government. That is why we have to do what is right for not only for our members, but to fight for healthcare in this province.
15: QP members have not received any raises since the previous agreement expired. A heat warning is in effect for parts of southwest Saskatchewan through the weekend and into early next week. The affected areas include Maple Creek, Swift Current, Gull Lake, Assiniboia, Valmarie, Coronach, and Gravelburg. Daytime highs in the low to mid 30s and warm overnight temperatures are expected. Health officials are reminding people to drink plenty of water, avoid strenuous outdoor activity during peak heat, and to regularly check on older adults and others who are at risk. Find out how it'll be in the Regina area in our precision weather forecast coming in a few minutes. The warmer and drier weather has also helped crop development across much of Saskatchewan this past week, while allowing producers to make good progress with haying. However, the latest provincial crop report says localized storms brought heavy rain, hail, and strong winds that damaged crops and properties in some areas. Warm temperatures and high humidity has also increased the risk of crop disease. That's 620 CKRM News. Read more stories from around your community and around the province at sasstoday.ca and 620ckrm.com. 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It's Saskatchewan Rough Riders game day today. The Green and White are taking on the Edmonton Elks. Both the Riders and the Elks have won two straight games coming into tonight's contest and continue a back-and-forth battle for the top spot in the West Division. Kickoff tonight is at 7. The Croft Electric countdown to kickoff on the 620 CKRM Cooperators Rider Broadcast Network starts at 4. On the diamond tonight, the Saskatoon Berries take on the Fort McMurray Giants, and the Swift Current 57s take on the Moose Jaw Miller Express. Both of those games get underway at 7:05. In the major leagues this afternoon, the Toronto Blue Jays look to avoid being swept by the Tampa Bay Rays. The Blue Jays are sending Shane Bieber to the mound. First pitch is at 1:07. And that's your sports. Get the latest on your team delivered right to your phone with the Sports Cage Insider Report. 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
17: All right, let's take a look at precision weather for today. We do have some heat warnings, and that is in Assiniboia and in Swift Current areas, but it's sweeping the southern part of Saskatchewan. So for this afternoon, we've got some isolated showers, possible hazy sunshine, and a high 32. Tonight, 19, and scattered showers and thunderstorms. For tomorrow, we're looking for partly sunny, 31, and then batten down the hatches because Saturday, 36, 35 on Sunday, and Monday, sunshine and 33. Currently in Assiniboia, 29 and 29 in Swift Current, as well as Saskatoon, 28 in Yorkton, Broadview 27, 28 in Estevan, and 30 degrees in Weyburn. It's 30 in Moose Jaw with southwest winds at 12, and here in Regina, southeast winds at 17. It's 30, it feels, as the Humidex reports, like 36.
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14: It's 1 o'clock, and you know what that means. 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
17: 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Today is only Thursday, isn't it? But I will give a little shout out to North Home Windows. I always think it feels like a Friday when there's a football game being played. July 23rd, 1994. Alan Jackson had a big summer song, and of course you might think immediately to Summertime Blues, and you would be right. July seems to be the month when Alan Jackson had everything going, including an incident back in 1996 when his guitarist he almost severed his finger off. Like, that is weird. Danny Groa had his finger almost sliced off his hand in a freak lawnmower accident. But they were able to attach the finger and everything was A-OK. On this date in 1994, when we think of the song Summertime Blues, it was on the album Who I Am, and it was number one, that album, with the charts, including songs like Living on Love and Gone Country. So that's just one of the many things that was happening with Alan Jackson over the years in July. Here's that Eddie Cochran song, Summertime Blues.

620 CKR Rem and Dina Carter and Strawberry Wine. Whoa, you know, hot July summers. No kidding. That song won the Song of the Year at the Country Music Association Awards back in 1997, and it was voted Song of the Year by the Nashville Songwriters Association International on this date, as well as Nashville Music Awards. Also that year, the song was nominated for three additional awards, and the Grammy Award for Best Country Song, Academy of Country Music Awards Best Country Song Nominee, and Country Music Radio Awards for Song of the Year. So holy Dinah, she was on fire with Strawberry Wine. And the Rolling Stone magazine in 2024 ranked the song at number 141 on its 200 greatest songs, country songs of all time. Well, we've got a pretty big event that's coming up, and it's kind of, you know, it's kind of cool because it's our year. It's our 100th anniversary, and the Johnner Brothers are going to be a part of another event we are doing coming up in September. It's the Heartstrings and Honky Tonks live radio broadcast. It's taking place at Dark Hall on September 21st, and tickets are available now. The show includes not only the Johnner Brothers, but Michelle Wright, Dan Davidson, and many others. Here are the Johnner Brothers on 620 CKR Rem, number ones at one, with Lisa Brokop and Light in My Life.

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0: What a collaboration, Brad Paisley with Alison Krauss, who is celebrating a birthday today. That's Whiskey Lullaby. It's her 55th birthday today, and she has joined some pretty incredible artists out there, including Robert Plant, kind of bringing a new sound to his works. And the two of them have done a lot of different things together, including CMT's Crossroads. She's performed twice with him, performed also with Vince Gill. So been in television, in movies, and of course racking up an incredible amount of Grammy awards. As of 2025, Alison Krauss had won 27 Grammy awards from 46 nominations, ranking her fourth behind people like Beyonce and Quincy Jones. Her latest album, Arcadia, is with Union Station. So if you're looking at picking up some Alison Krauss material to listen to, there's a lot out there. Today's number ones at one is brought to you by our friends at McBids, and they are a new name in auctions. 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And if you're looking ever to text us, we also want to remind you that Prairie Land Rentals has all that it takes, from small power tools to skid steers and probably things that you thought you'd never need. They have it if you want to rent it. Best to deal with them is dropping by 600 Albert Street. We're going to continue with number ones at one. We've got the band Perry and a birthday happening there on this Thursday afternoon.
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0: 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All right. Having a heat wave, tropical heat wave, haze and sunshine and isolated showers and thunderstorms. Sounds like it could be a daytime drama, doesn't it? 32 degrees is the high. The winds from the west-southwest 15 to 25, partly cloudy, scattered showers or a thunderstorm tonight. And 19 is the low. 31 degrees on Friday, partly sunny, 17 on Friday night. And on the weekend, air conditioning is a must. Or a cool chunk of grass, or just going somewhere where it's cooler. Saturday, 36, and Sunday, 35, 33 on Monday. Looking around the province right now, Assiniboia is 29, also 29 in Swift Current, Saskatoon, 29, Yorkton, 28, 27 in Broadview, Estevan, 28, 30 in Weyburn, Moose Jaw, 30 degrees, and here in Regina, it's 30. CKRM. Time to take a look at a band that was hugely popular back in 2010 and 2011, and they've undergone a variety of different things, and that means kind of breaking up, getting back together again, and it's always hard when you're family. Born on this day was Neil Perry, 1990, in Jackson, Mississippi. He was the singer, mandolin, accordion, drums, and piano player in the band Perry, so two brothers and a sister together. In 2013, they had a number one country album with If I Die Young, and it was the third single on the debut that we're going to hear. That song was. The song launched the year before If I Die Young, and the song after All Your Life. So what we're going to hear is You Lie. So it received that number two spot in a big countdown, but it was Blake Shelton that kind of kept them out of that number one position with Honey Bee. Now the song You Lie is the band Perry, but if you were to listen to Neil Perry now, he's in a punk band.

0: Poncho and Lefty from two guys that are not unfamiliar with having number one songs, Merle Haggard and Willie Nelson. And on this date, that song was making an impact, hitting some number one positionings. Well, here it is. It is a Thursday. The Saskatchewan Roughriders and the Edmonton Elks are playing tonight over at Mosaic Stadium. So there'll be a little bit of road detouring along Saskatchewan Drive. Just a reminder, don't get frustrated by driving or anything like that. A lot of people tend to park in areas that are they're not maybe where you want them to be, and so we're talking about in the residential areas, but there will be a lot of people that'll be heading to do some tailgating, and that gets underway at 2 o'clock. I think people are probably already lining up to get their spot. Remember the last home game, how hot it was? So make sure you're hydrating in the proper way, if you know what I mean. Coming up, we've got music from Dan Davidson, and also another big song that came to be. It was one of those Jason Aldean songs that maybe it just kind of, it's one of those slow burn songs, right? But it was a huge hit for him, and that's on its way.
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0: 620 CKR, Ram number one's at one. It is 151, and that's Dan Davidson, Barn Burner. Boy, he received a lot of nominations, won some awards from the Alberta Music Association, Country Music Association. He's an Edmonton guy, and he's also going to be part of our Heartstrings and Honky Tonks. Now, a bit earlier this hour, we heard from the Johnner Brothers, so Dan Davidson is going to add a real bounce element to this. And you know, this Heartstrings and Honky Tonks thing, people might be going, like, how does this work? Well, you go to the show live, and it's kind of like the Ryman Auditorium and the Bluebird Cafe, if you've been to Nashville. I have not, but I have a good imagination. Cody and I are going to be your hosts, and we're also going to read live commercials. Nothing could go wrong there, right? There's going to be lots of other guests, too, including Michelle Wright, Kelsey Kulick, the Johnner Brothers, Clayton Bellamy, who Cody had on the air earlier this week, or was that last week? And Evan Baxter. And you never know what might happen. So it's all taking place at Dark Hall. Tickets are available now. If you can't get out, that's okay too, because we're going to be live right here on 620 CKRM. We also heard from Jason Aldean and a song, Amarillo Sky. And I really didn't realize that Big Kenny Elfin, and John Rich of Big and Rich wrote that song along with a couple of other people. It also appeared on a McBride and the Ride album in 2002. It was an album of the same name. And then it was on Jason Aldean's debut album in 2005. And if you look back, boy, Aldean was a young looking kid back then. He had, well, I think maybe one other hit, Hicktown, from that album as well. That's what number ones at one are all about, bringing back some great memories. And coming up, we've got a song from another guy who had a pretty good run at it. We don't hear much of him lately, but I think he does have new music out. Chris Jansen is on the way to wrap things up.
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0: Good afternoon. It's a 2 p.m. smoky and 31 degrees in Regina. From the SAS Today newsroom, I'm Will Manzik with 620 CKRM News. Today is Saskatchewan Rough Rider game day. It's the first game for the green and white since Saturday's collision that killed linebacker Jaden Dahlke and Bhishma Rajuguru. The Riders do plan to pay tribute to both men ahead of tonight's game. It appears that the Canadian premiers are united ahead of a face-to-face meeting with Prime Minister Mark Carney. Premier Scott Moe says while they don't agree on everything, they're unified on getting a new trade deal done with the United States.
1: You know, I think it's incumbent on us as subnational leaders to support our government in ensuring that we can come to a conclusion, a reviewed, renewed CUSMA trade agreement with our largest trading partner. And both Doug and I think, agree wholeheartedly on that. Maybe some different views on how we get there, but we agree also on the view of supporting our federal negotiating team at that negotiating table.
0: The First Minister's meeting hosted by PEI Premier Rob Lance comes to an end after today, following 3 days of all 13 provincial and territorial leaders' scheduled talks. Statistics Canada says Saskatchewan's retail trade grew in May 2026. Sales rose 2.9% compared with April, the highest monthly increase among provinces. The data is seasonally adjusted, meaning it accounts for regular changes during the year. Trade Minister Warren Keating says the growth should create more jobs and opportunities. He adds the retail sector is attracting investment and helping strengthen the province's economy, which supports programs and services for residents. The Saskatchewan RCMP says its province-wide policing model helps officers respond quickly as demand continues to grow. Last year, the RCMP's operational call center received more than 422,000 calls for service. That's a 15% increase from the previous year. The center coordinates officers and specialized teams, including police dogs and emergency response units, during serious incidents. RCMP officials say the ability to move resources anywhere in Saskatchewan helps ensure communities receive support when emergencies happen. Saskatchewan producers made good progress this week as warmer, drier weather helped crops develop and allowed haying to continue, according to the weekly crop report. The report says thunderstorms also brought flooding, hail, and strong winds to some regions. High humidity also created favorable conditions for crop disease, prompting many producers to apply fungicides. That's 620 CKRM News. Read more stories from around your community and around the province at sastoday.ca and 620ckrm.com. The closing grain prices are next.
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3: Time now for the closing grain prices on 620 CKRM. The closing cash prices from Bungie were up this afternoon. Canola was up $1.20 to close at $783.95 a metric ton, and One Red Spring Wheat was up $1.45 to close at $320.57, and the rest remain unchanged. Amber Durham, $285.20, Feed Barley, $251.59, Kibuli Chickpeas, $573.20, Flax, $630.54, Red Lentils, $516.50, Oats at $155, Large Yellow Peas, $273.06, and Feed Wheat at $238.71. And that's been your closing grain prices. Be sure to join me for SaskAg today, right after the noon news, each weekday, here on 620 CKRM.
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0: 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It's Saskatchewan Rough Riders game day today. The green and white are taking on the Edmonton Elks. both the Riders and the Elks have won two straight games and continue a back-and-forth battle for the top spot in the West Division. Kickoff tonight is at 7. The Croft Electric countdown to kickoff on the 620 CKRM Cooperators Rider Broadcast Network starts at 4. On the diamond tonight, the Saskatoon Berries take on the Fort McMurray Giants, and the Swift Current 57s take on the Moose Jaw Miller Express. Both of those games get underway at 7:05. In Canadian Elite Basketball action tonight, the Brampton Honey Badgers are in Saskatoon taking on the Mamba. Tip-off for that game is at 7:30. And that's your sports. Get the latest on your team delivered right to your phone with the Sports Cage Insider Report. 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
5: We have another hot day and a hotter weekend on the way. Precision Weather indicating that temperatures are going to get up to around that 36 degree mark. That is for Saturday and Sunday. So let's just take a look at what's going on here, shall we? Kind of gives you an idea of what you may or may not want to be doing. Like just lounging around the pool is a good idea. Okay, if you had one. 32 degrees today, 19 tonight, 31 for tomorrow, and 17 on Friday night. 36 on Saturday and breezy. And then on Sunday, a high of 35, 33 on Sunday. Now, if we take a look around the province, you can see the temperatures are already in that 29 to 30 degree mark. And there is a heat warning in the Assiniboia Swift Current area. So precaution is needed for pets, you, babies, you name it. 30 degrees in Assiniboia, 29 in Swift Current, Saskatoon, 30, 29 in Yorkton. Broadview is 28. It's 29 in Estevan, and Weyburn is 31. Also 31 in Moose Jaw. It feels more like 35 with the Humidex. And here in Regina, 31 degrees. So southeast winds at 23. It feels like 36.
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620 CKRM. Well, here's the news bulletin. Kathy Cowan of Gainsboro was the winner of our trip to Germany, thanks to Klaus and so many other great people that pitched in to make sure people were entered. The draw was made yesterday at Ag in Motion. This is Chris Stapleton. Good afternoon. It's 10 minutes after 2:00.

0: greatest hits.
1: Hey, it's George Canyon. Want to congratulate all my friends at 620 CKRM on 100 incredible years. Man, that's amazing. From the legends who helped shape the station to all the artists and the icons. And, you know, CKRM supported my career in an incredible way. I know it's been one of my favorite stations and families for many, many years in Saskatchewan. So I just want to take a moment and say congrats to everybody there on this milestone. That's amazing. Here's to the next century at 620 CKRM.
2: Celebrating 100 years.

Carolyn Dawn Johnson, what a great song. It is 2:17, beautiful day. It's a hot one out there, so take precautions like clothes. You might need some bug repellent there if you're heading out to any of the activities that are happening over at Real District for Mosaic Stadium's big event. Oh, that would be the Rough Riders and the Edmonton Elks. So tailgating is underway. Then we're going to be in the park. I'll see you there. And then right into the ball game where Doc Walker is going to be performing at halftime. Safe in the arms of love, this is Martina McBride, 620 CKRM, the voice of Saskatchewan.

0: Emerson Drive and Fall Into Me. It is 2:24. That's usually what happens when you're on a bus or an air flight somewhere and you're sitting next to complete strangers. And especially if they're kids, they kind of like to lean into something and have a little snooze. Take a look at our webpage for today. There's a daily poll there for you. It gives you the weather breakdown and all that kind of stuff. Some great stories. Traffic tips. McCarthy Boulevard has some closures that have begun. And of course, we want to remind you that Saskatchewan Drive. Also, traffic. Traffic is going to be kind of bobbled up because of the football game, but also there's so much construction going on in the city. But let's go to the web poll. How will a possible increase in U.S. tariffs affect you? Significantly, somewhat, not at all, or unsure? The majority of the people are going somewhat, and then that's followed closely by unsure. Make sure you vote through the day, and it will change tomorrow at 5:30. The web poll brought to you by Action Roofing, proudly serving Regina and Saskatchewan for 46 years. Give them a call at 545-4677.
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2: First place in the CFL's West Division is up for grabs tonight as Week 8 kicks off with the 4-1 Saskatchewan Roughriders home to the 5-1 Edmonton Elks. Kickoff at Mosaic Stadium tonight is at 7. On a different field, the Blue Jays will send Shane Bieber to the mound today as they try to avoid a four-game sweep at the hands of the Tampa Bay Rays. The Jays needed to string together some wins coming out of the All-Star break to stay competitive in the American League's playoff race. Instead, they've lost 5 of 6, been outscored 38-10 in that span, and have fallen to 6.5 games out of a wild-card berth. And speaking of the majors, the Boston Red Sox matched a club record set 80 years ago with their 15th straight victory yesterday. They beat Baltimore 6-3 in the first game of a doubleheader. Boston didn't break the record, however, as Baltimore took the second game of the double dip 5-1.
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0: CKRM Saskatchewan weather. 229 and she's hot, hazy, sunny, isolated showers, thunderstorms late in the day, 32 degrees and 19 tonight with 60% chance of showers happening. And let's see here, 31 for tomorrow, Friday night 17, 35 on Sunday, and Monday a high of 33. So now as we take a look around the province, what do we got going on? Well, we have that heat warning in Assiniboia and Swift Current areas. Assiniboia 30, it's 30 in Saskatoon, 29 in Swift Current and in Yorkton, 28 in Broadview. Estevan is 28, 31 degrees in both Moose Jaw and Weyburn, as well Regina 31.

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0: On the old ivories and Aaron Lyons, almost called them Iron Irons. Okay, I want to thank Ray for standing in for a couple of days while we were all up in Ag in Motion. Man, we were busy up there, and we had so many terrific folks that we were hanging around with. SaskTel, there was Heather Clare, and the whole crew at Conexus Credit Union. Those two corporations are, they're businesses that are helping farmers with ideas, and some fantastic ones. The cattle industry is something that I kind of understand a little bit more than maybe the grain part of it, because I have more friends that I know that have probably cattle as well as the grain portion. But the big farms have got a lot of people on their side to try to cut back some of the worries and the load work. We met a guy by the name of Brian Waddy yesterday who has this unique thing that he's going to be showcasing at a couple of different locations. One time in Yorkton, and the other he's going to be out at Gull Lake at the terminal out at Gull Lake. But if you have a truck that you want to send to the terminal to dump grain or whatever, and you get there and there's like 10 trucks ahead of you, now you're wasting time. He has a solution to that. So I thought that was pretty nifty. And of course, we gave away a trip to Germany. Kathy Cowan is the winner of that. And then on earlier, we were hanging out with P90 Energy, the Seedmaster. Cody was hanging around with the Kloss crew yesterday. And so just a really good time. And I hope that you enjoyed Ag in Motion. It's almost wrapping up for another year.
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4: Change your mind what kind of equipment you're going to be buying. 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
5: Well, we do have a Claus 860 harvester. We haven't used it for a while, but we do have a piece of Claus equipment. So.
6: You're going to be headed to Germany. A representative from Claus will be in touch with you on when this is going to be transpiring and what you can expect and that sort of thing. So congratulations,
5: Thank you, Kathy.
6: And it was so nice to hear your excited voice. Yes.
5: Well, I also want to thank all the sponsors and everybody that put this on. It's absolutely fantastic.
4: 620 CKRM celebrates 100 years. And here's Brad Stenberg from 2S Auctioneers with one of his favorite memories.
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2: 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See?

0: 620 CKRM. Give it away. I saw a yard sale like that where it was just like, take the stuff and get out of here. All right, let's check in with Brian Gawley, Smart Investing Solutions guy. And Brian, I was driving home yesterday and I heard on Sports Cage they were talking about all the things out at the tailgating area when you go to a Rough Rider game. Now, you and I are both season ticket holders. I want to give a shout out to my friends. I call them Kate and Allie, so it's Kevin, Kevin and Allison and Arlene, and they have a lot of fun out there, and they invite us, my sister and I and our family, to come by. What would you like to see at a tailgating stop as far as food goes? Because Barney and the crew were talking about that yesterday. Mm-hmm.
1: All kinds of good things, you know. So obviously probably hamburgers, hot dogs would be the staple, I'm assuming, but how about like a good maybe a smoked chicken thigh kind of thing, you know? That's seasoned correctly and all that kind of stuff. Chicken's always good on the smoker.
0: Oh man, that would be so good right now. Okay, well, I'm just gonna leave it at that, and I'm gonna be looking for somebody that's got a lump of roasted chicken there on the smoker waiting for me. What are the markets looking like on this Thursday?
1: Yeah, markets pulled back a little bit today as far as North American equities went. TSX in Toronto down 290 points, closing out the day at 35,192. Down in New York came down 506 points, closing at 51,711. The S&P was off 90 at 74.08. Canadian dollar finished flat, still at 71 cents even. Compared to the U.S. dollar, and we were mixed on the commodity side. Oil came up $5.15, closing at $91.96 U.S. a barrel, and gold came off $80 today, closing out today at $4,049.96 U.S. an ounce.
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4: 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Selling by auction are six quarter sections of farmland in the arms of Francis and Momart. Also selling a full line of equipment, including a Kubota 151 front wheel assist tractor, a versatile 846 four wheel drive, plus much, much more. 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
5: The world is changing. From the misuse of AI and the rise of deepfakes to the dangerous spread of misinformation, it's getting harder for Canadians to separate fact from fiction. That's why having a trustworthy news source is vital. 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
1: It's 3 p.m. Good afternoon. Mainly sunny and 30 degrees in Regina. I'm Will Manzik from the SAS Today Newsroom with 620 CKRM News. Today is Riders Game Day. It's the first game for the Green and White since Saturday's collision that killed linebacker Jaden Dahlke and Bhishma Rajuguru. The Riders plan to pay tribute to both men tonight ahead of the game. A heat warning remains in effect for parts of southwest Saskatchewan, where temperatures in the low to mid-30s are expected through the weekend and into early next week. Communities affected include Maple Creek, Swift Current, Gull Lake, Assiniboia, Valmarie, Cornock, and Gravelburg. Officials remind residents to drink water before feeling thirsty, wear light clothing, avoid prolonged sun exposure, and never leave children or pets unattended in parked vehicles. Prime Minister Mark Carney says unity is Canada's greatest strength. This comes as he and the premiers prepare a response to the recent tariff threats from the U.S. Carney says Canada still remains in a good spot trade-wise.
2: Let's also be clear that we are in a stronger position than we were when this trade war started 18 months ago. We're in a stronger position because of the determination of Canadians themselves, and I will say this, because of the focus of the premiers around this table.
1: The First Minister's meeting comes just days after U.S. President Donald Trump signed orders to impose 50% tariffs on a variety of Canadian goods, ranging from hockey sticks to honey to cement. Statistics Canada reports Saskatchewan continues to see economic momentum. Retail trade climbed 2.9% from April to May 2026, topping all provinces for monthly growth. The agency says retail sales measure total receipts from stores and businesses selling goods to consumers. Meanwhile, the province's 2025 real GDP hit a record high and private investment rose 12%. The latest Saskatchewan crop report says warm weather helped crops catch up this week, although localized storms caused flooding, hail, and wind damage in some areas. Producers also faced higher disease pressures because of warm, humid conditions and continue applying fungicides where needed. Topsoil moisture remains mostly adequate across the province, despite drier conditions in many regions. About half of Saskatchewan's hay has now been cut, with more baling underway as producers continue preparing equipment and fields for the upcoming harvest season. That's 620 CKRM News. Read more stories from around your community and around the province at sastoday.ca and 620ckrm.com.
3: Weather for the game. Here we go. Tonight, it says hazy sunshine. It sounds like a nice beverage. We're going to have some isolated showers in the area, maybe a thunderstorm later in the area as well. High of 32, but it looks beautiful for the football game. Later tomorrow, partly sunny. High of 31. Looking at Friday night, we're going down to 17 with partly cloudy skies. Saturday, sunshine and a high of 36. Sunday looks nice as well. Sunshine and a high of 33. Right now in downtown Regina, it is 31 degrees, but it feels like 37.
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little rider intro for you. 7 o'clock kickoff. The team: Tegan, Wes, Justin, Dave, oh yeah, and Luke. They're going to be coming on at 4 o'clock. So Colson and I are radio only. So if you're trying to find us on YouTube, not today. Radio only until 4 o'clock. We are going to tee up for the game over the next hour. We're going to hear from Coach Mace. We're going to hear from Mark Killam of the Edmonton.

0: And Alex, we're going to have the sports ticker, the clutch performer. We'll maybe sprinkle in a little bit more. Oh, a couple of teases. What's coming up in Behind the Face Mask on the pregame show with Scott Schultz today? We go deep with Schultzy. Did you know what Schultzy's other sport was as a kid? You'll never guess.
1: I was surprised.
0: Yeah, it's out there. It's along the lines of billiards and darts, but it's not one of those. So you have to tune in. I don't even know if that's one of the teases. The fellas are working on it, but yeah, Behind the Face Mask is coming up. So I do this segment, Colson, coming up right before kind of kickoff. All bets are off.
1: Yeah.
0: I am absolutely torn. But I've placed four of my five sprinkles for today. I think I'm going to go with the under. I'm seeing 57.5 places. I'm seeing 50. Let's start it with sprinkle of the day. Sports Select. 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So the Sports Select line. Remember yesterday we were talking, it was 4.5 and 57.5, wasn't it?
1: Yesterday, I've got my screenshots here. 57.5, it was five even.
0: Okay, so now if my internet is up to date and it refreshed properly, we're at 4.5 riders is the spread on Sports Select.
1: Yeah, and the pro line's gotten a little bit closer as well for the Elks by the looks of it.
0: Benny the Rochdale Rocket on the Prairie Land Rentals text line. If you want to get in on that, Prairie Land Rentals, 600 Albert Street, deal with the owner, anything you need to rent. 936-6262. Benny was on the ball already. He sent in a screenshot of his sprinkle, paper ticket, Sports Select style. He's going Elks Riders tie, which was kind of the consensus yesterday. So that's a three-point game when you're playing pro line of Sports Select. Then he's got the BC Lions to win outright against the Argos. The backup quarterback? I don't know. Then he's got the Bombers to win outright at home against the Stamps.
1: Who just got the Moose back.
0: Is he playing tomorrow?
1: He is.
0: He's playing tomorrow?
1: Yeah.
0: Benny,
1: from what I read. Hold on.
0: Benny, I don't know, man. And then he's going the Tiger Cats and probably Trey Ford a tie against the Montreal Alouettes. So, Benny, thanks for sending that in. I don't know, my man. Okay, Colson, here's what I got. We'll start a sprinkle of the day. I've hit Dell Duncan Busby anytime touchdown all season.
1: Yep.
0: So I have to hit that again. Because if Dell gets a touchdown, and it's a half unit, it's a little unit, it's nothing big. But if he gets one, I won't be able to sleep tonight, right?
1: Yeah, the game you stop putting it on is the game he'll get it.
0: It's like when, who was it that won the Masters? I bet on him every year to win the Masters. In the one year, he doesn't. Cam Smith? Or he won a major. And the time I don't bet on him, he wins. So I made a promise to myself. I think it's a song. I think it's a country song. I got Justin Rankin under 83.5 yards. Come on, Rider defense. Under 83.5. I got KSB anytime touchdown. And then my little bit off the board one, just a gut feel, just a gut shot right now. There'll probably be a few more before 7 o'clock. Thomas Bertrand Houdon touchdown.
1: Oh, yeah.
0: Anytime touchdown. So.
1: Oh, yeah.
0: Sports Select, sportsselect.com. Bet on the original when you're ready to go. Chance of winning cash in hand. Weather tonight, it's hot right now. I just read the weather. What does it feel like, 37, 38?
1: Yeah, it's gross.
0: Instant back sweat. I'm getting in the mixer for the tailgate. Me and Mrs. S, about 5 o'clock, heads up Crofty. I don't know if he found a mister or Sharky got that big, powerful, industrial mister ready to rock, but we're coming in 5 o'clock at a little tailgate. And take it all in and then go in and watch this game. I am super intrigued, but what a night for football.
1: Mm-hmm.
0: I'm not going to be complaining about Heat guy, because in 6 months, we look outside and it's going to be who knows what, freezing. If you're coming to the game, if you're driving into the game right now, where are you coming from? Where are you traveling in from on this Thursday? 936-6262, Prairie Land Rentals text line. Let us know. Maybe you're coming down, you're having a quick stop over at the Elephant Bar in Aylesbury. It's a popular site. Never been there. Want to go. Maybe you're picking up a cone at Twisted Sister in Chamberlain, another popular site. You got a good, they run a nice burger there as well. Or maybe you're coming in, you're going to pregame at Pump Jack's Cathedral. Great place before and after the game, nice and close to the stadium. You can walk. You can walk from Pump Jack's Cathedral. Maybe you're coming in grabbing a wheel from Western Pizza. Maybe you don't get the Regina-style pizza all the time.
1: Or a gravy.
0: A side of gravy. Get a side. Just get a side of gravy. Nothing says Heat like side of gravy. And the other thing, Colson, tonight at the game, I'm looking forward to at halftime, a little Doc Walker. A little Doc Walker is the musical performance. Next week, we got some legendary 90s country at the exhibition. I was trying to think what songs Doc Walker is going to pull out. They got a number of good ones. Beautiful Life is a nice hit from, when was that? Probably around 2008. There it is, 2008. Rocket Girl, Slow. She hasn't always been this way. Kind of hits you in the feels. Yes, Doc Walker at halftime. Pardon. And then we talked about it yesterday. I don't know if Matt Young on Twitter put up an update. Let me just pull it up here on what we're expecting crowd-wise tonight. But still, tickets sold. This is from yesterday. Tickets sold and distributed. 25.9, so just still under 26. Man, it would be nice to actually have 26,000 in there tonight.
1: Can confirm Damian Alford is in against the Bombers.
0: Is he?
1: Yeah.
0: Is he?
1: Yeah. Mm. And actually, looking at the screenshots that I took from yesterday, so the Riders and Elks line moved a bit, and the Argos and BC line moved a bit. But Hamilton, Montreal, and Toronto... Calgary and Winnipeg has stayed the same.
0: Yeah. The other thing, Matty Young on Twitter, it's a good follow at Matt Young CTV. He has Winnipeg Calgary since we're talking about that Winnipeg Calgary game. Mm-hmm. Tickets sold distributed for that one in Winnipeg, 30,005. The sellout is 32,300. They're on a heater when it comes to sellouts, aren't they?
1: Yeah.
0: Winnipeg, so. Let's go, Sasky. Show up tonight. It's a Thursday. Beautiful night for football. Maybe you're at the lake. Maybe you're doing some knee boarding. Come in for the game. Last minute ticket. Grab it. Dean's driving in on the Prairie Land Rentals text line 936-6262 from North Battleford. Battleford or North Battleford? Dean, you got to let us know. Scott's coming in from Saskatoon. We got Brad from Assiniboia. Calvin from Watrous. Love the Watrous. You gotta be careful on that number two, though. You never know. So sometimes there's some potholes on there. Oh, John from Roblin, Manitoba. Coming in. That a boy, Johnny. Drive safe. Everybody out there. Kevin says, Shank Sharky had no time to get the mister today. He was busy making ostrich spring rolls for the tailgate. No, it was pheasant spring rolls, ostrich bacon. I told him he's probably going to bring a Captain Harvey, a Ryder, and his wife just got here from North Battleford. Go Riders, go. Here we go. Captain Harvey, probably see you at the tailgate in a bit. Coming. Whoa. Whoa. Ed is going to trump in, and Ed usually watches on YouTube, but there is no YouTube today. We're radio only. Ed flew up from Jacksonville, Florida. Impressive.
1: I don't think we're gonna top that.
0: Yeah, anybody coming in from South Florida, maybe from the Keys, to beat Ed. But Ed, I think you might have the distance record unless someone's coming in from Europe or Japan today. Ed, maybe I get a chance to meet you tonight. I'll be doing my All Bets Are Off segment live at about 6:40 with Tegan in the Sports Cage Lounge. If you're around, Ed, I'd like to shake your hand. Thanks for listening, everybody. 936-6262, Prairieland Rental, 600 Albert Street. 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Coulson, do you want to go to Coach Mace?
1: Sure.
0: I'll let you tee that. I'll let you tee that up a little bit here. I'll say Shan is heading to the Rider game. Truck full of Cameron's driving from, I don't want to hack this name up. There's nothing like hacking up a small town Sasky name and then getting in trouble. Storthokes? It could be one that I've never heard of before. 20 kilometers from TSN, Brit and husband, town of Redverse. Go Rockets. Dave and I recently retired from organic farming. We made it to every home game this season. Go Riders. Thanks, Shan. Drive safe coming in. Hit us up if you're going. Coulson, ready? Ready to go. Here's getting you ready. Here's Coach Mace as he prepares for tonight's game with Dave Thomas.
2: Coach, I'm sure it was probably very nice to put zero Roland Milligan Jr. on your depth chart this week. What does it mean getting him back?
3: Should be pretty good. You know, he's a difference maker. We're happy to have him back. When he ended up going down, getting the news that it wasn't going to be super long term, that was good for us, good for him. So happy as ever to have him back. Been a good week of practice for him. I know he's been itching to get back out there with his brothers.
2: Now, you do get him back coming up against a tough opponent in the Edmonton Elks. What have you seen in them?
3: You know, they've been playing some really good ball, I think, in three phases. And it's no shock. I think, you know, as football people, you saw glimpses of, what they were capable of last year. It just took them a little bit of time to get going. And, they came out the gates hot, man. Obviously super familiar with their head coach and, some other coaches on staff, some really good coaches, man. And they got really good players, offensively. They got some explosive weapons. They got a good quarterback. Their O-line's been playing good. They got, with Mac having the relationship and Julian Grant with Fajardo, that's been good for them defensively. They've been lights out and taking the ball away. Special teams with, Dez and Killam over there. And they got some really good players, man. So I think their record, truly reflects the type of team that they are. And it's a good one, man. It's going to be a heck of a game.
2: Justin Rankin on pace to become the first player to ever have a 1,000-yard rushing and receiving yard season. How do you limit him?
3: Yeah, I think that's been kind of the question about this guy for a while. When Rankin first came in the league, even when he wasn't, getting all the stardom that he has now, those were some long film sessions trying to figure that same question out. Really good football player, man. Guys play hard for him as well. So it's a full meal deal as far as a team. It's not just stopping Rankin himself. Although he can create some plays by himself, but they do a good job as a unit, opening holes for him and or getting the ball to him even without handing it off to him. So and if he takes a break, he got leaked. So they've got a lot of good things going for him, man. It's going to be a tough task, but for us as a defense, these are the kind of challenges that we look forward to be the team that we want to be.
2: So keeping in mind that you've got Justin Rankin coming in and a mobile quarterback in Cody Fajardo who seems to find his way out of trouble frequently, does that mean that defensive line play is more important this week than another week?
3: I mean, what do you want me to say here? D-line guys always should be every week is about the defense now. And truthfully, I really do believe that defensive line play is crucial every single week. But, with the way Cody's been back there, whether it's, pressuring them with four or having to choose more or making the reads ugly from a back end or getting hands up to get some balls knocked down or obviously the run game. Yeah, it's definitely crucial leaning heavily on the defensive line for, I know everybody always gets enamored with sack numbers, but just creating disruption and being responsible in the run game.
2: Lastly, Coach, I know you like playing connected football. Let's talk a little bit about special teams, your analysis at the third poll of the season, and a return game that is going to look different again this week.
3: Yeah, you know, it's kind of just been a revolving door for us in, as far as returners go, but that's the one thing about, you know, about this team, Coach Kent and Coach Deuce. They, you know, we're always rolling guys in, you know, throughout the week of practice, and guys are always fielding kicks, and everybody's attentive in the special teams meeting. So, you know, it's the same thing as always. We, our expectations are expectation from that position. But I think as a whole, man, the will and want to's there. I think in our kicking game, as far as covering kicks, you know, we've given up more explosive returns than we would like to. And you look at it, it's always just a fine detail of something. You know, now we're heading into our sixth game. You know, those are things that, you know, we can't make excuses for those anymore. We just got to get it done. The guys understand that. And what, I mean, again, an explosive returner we're facing. So every week you got an opportunity to go take another step. So we're looking for that.
0: Okay, there's Dave Thomas and Coach Mace on the Western Pizza Guest Hotline rolling into town. Maybe grab a pie, a wheel from Western Pizza, any of the Greek favorites. You can get it at the stadium. Not the same, but Spiro's there buzzing around. Western Pizza Guest Hotline. Okay, we got some predictions coming in too. Sure, fire away. Prairie Land Rentals text line. Where are you coming in from? Where are you driving from? And if you got a prediction, fire it away. Like James says, Riders 27-20. So you like the under two, James, eh? You like the under two. Yeah, you're going to have to tune in to, like I said, the pregame show. I actually just hit another one, but I'll leave that up to later in the show. It is the Sports Cage on this Thursday for Access Communications, trusted in rural Saskatchewan for internet, TV, and home security. It's 322. Here's little Doc Walker on 620 CKRM.

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15: Fellas are up at Ag in Motion Livestock Central. Kelm Solar savetting, I am sure. Okay, Colson, you want to lead it off?
16: Sure. Gavin Williams for the Cleveland Guardians today. Top of the fourth through an immaculate inning. So that's nine strikes. Nine pitches, nine strikes. That's what that means.
15: When's the last time that happened?
16: For the Guardians, 2022. Last time in the MLB, I don't have that in front of me. But
15: see, that's 2022. So that's 4 years ago now, right?
16: Yeah.
15: Wow. Nine pitches.
16: Efficient.
15: It's like a Don Bates or Gene McWillie in the old fastball loop.
16: It's like the darts from yesterday. Nine darts to clear the board.
15: Big time. Who do I got for a clutch performer? I'll go, you know what? I think this is a solid move. Like him or don't like him, whatever. Patrick Kane. Going back to Chicago to play with the Blackhawks. I like that. I like that move. That's clutch. Clutch for me. Clutch is, who was it? Ed coming from Jacksonville, Florida to the game. Ed. Yep. Oh, you're clutch, Ed. Good on you. 936-6262 if you're coming in, let us know. Clutch performer, Kellen Solar, like I said, Lumsden, Saskatchewan, family-run business, anything solar. If you got a livestock operation, they got the troughs, all that stuff. They can get the water where you need it. Look them up. Kellen Solar, go out and visit them in Lumsden, Saskatchewan, or at Ag in Motion if you're still up there.
16: Jacksonville to Regina, 3,570 kilometers, according to Google Maps.
15: Yeah,
16: that's by driving.
15: That's a haul.
16: Yeah. Flying, it's approximately 7-hour flight. If you get direct, which...
15: Well, there wouldn't be... Yeah. Unless you got a PJ. Unless he's got someone with... Maybe he's got one. I don't know. I don't know, Ed. Maybe Ed's a big wheel. He came in. That's awesome, though. Jacksonville. There's some people... who else is driving in here? Get lots of Saskatoon people. There's another Ed coming in. A Barry... coming in from Saskatoon, driving down, and I don't know, a lot of people, I wonder if some are driving back tonight or staying the night, having a night in old Regina. Tonight, the Edmonton Elks, obviously, their coach, Mark Killam. We got a couple of clips from our friends at Edmonton Sports Talk. The first one, Colson, correct me if I'm wrong. Let's go to the defense one.
12: Mark, you know, our D line's getting after it right now. Those guys combined with, you know, a ball hawking secondary, and you know, I don't think enough people are talking that we've been starting a rookie middle linebacker for 3 weeks either. I mean, that's pretty impressive, and he's gotten better every single game that he's played in. And obviously, Joel DeBlanco is a cyborg machine flying around. I think that defense as a whole, you know, I mean, I still think they can get better, but they're playing pretty good football right now.
15: Yeah, a cyborg. Okay. We'll see. Again, that's that was on the Jay Milne show at Edmonton Sports Talk. The other clip we have from head coach of the Edmonton Elks, Mark Killam, is him talking about how the Rough Riders offense is one of, if not the best.
12: No doubt. They like to play bully ball, too. They like to get after you up front. They got some big people. You know, if you let their old lineman get into you, they'll take you to the ground. You know, AJ Lett is a hammerhead. You know, he's going one way. He's going to fall forward. They're going to seek out contact. Marquay McDaniel does an excellent job as their receivers coach. Their receivers are excellent blockers. Everyone will mix it up on their football team. So, you know, our defense is getting a lot of accolades, as they should. It's going to be a great test for them in this game because they're going to have to play a complete game. And that's the kind of challenge that we look forward to as a football team.
15: Bully ball. All right.
16: I like the Hammerhead as a nickname for AJ.
15: Yeah. Great song by The Offspring.
16: Not familiar.
15: but yeah, I'm really... I took Thomas Bertrand-Hood on as a gut shot to maybe get a touchdown tonight. But yeah, no, we got to get AJ going, obviously. Get us at 4, 5, 6 yards on first down. See where that goes. And yeah, let's go. We got to get after Cody and shut down the Rankin family. Yes, for sure. Then you got Leak. I'm looking at Leak anytime touchdown too. Not that I want to bet against the Riders, but hey, when you're sprinkling, right? Edmonton's going to score. We know that. I can't see them being shut out. Maybe they just get a load of field goals. Field goal fest on that. The under, like I said, the rushing yards, how many will Rankin have? You look at what the last two games, they haven't jumped out had a huge game, whatever BC was doing against Rankin, as we talked about yesterday. So that that'll be something. And on the rider side, well, you know, are we going to get a lot of yards? We're just going to get meaningful yards on first down with AJ, and maybe sprinkle in a little Thomas Bertrand, Houdon as well. Milestone tonight as well. If you're reading at sportscage.com, there's a story there. Kerfala Exume playing his 100th game in the CFL.
17: Kerfala, obviously a lot has gone on this week. How good is it to play a game here Thursday night against the Edmonton Elks?
18: It feels good, especially after a bye week. It feels good to be back on the field in front of the fans.
17: You are on the cusp of playing your 100th CFL game. What does that mean to you?
18: It means keep on playing selflessly, playing for the team, and just going out there and do what I've been doing from the beginning.
17: When you were drafted 70th out of 73 players, did you ever envision a time where you'd be getting ready for your 100th CFL game?
18: No, when I got drafted, no, not at all. All I was worried about was making the team. And it's a great accomplishment. I'm proud of where I've been. And there's a lot of people to give thanks for being where I am right now. And it's just giving my all, my 100% every time I step on the field to make them proud and honor everybody that's been believing me.
17: If you could go back in time to that draft night where you're waiting and waiting for your name to be called, is there anything that you'd tell yourself then that you could jump in with now?
18: No, just believe in yourself and believe in the effort you put in, the dedication and the discipline that you have. And at the end of the day, if you live everything, you give it your 100%, you're going to get rewarded at one point.
17: If you rewind 98 games to game number one, what was your welcome to the CFL moment?
18: My welcome was my first game when I got a couple of tackles on special teams, almost broke a record. That was a good welcome moment in the CFL.
17: Is there a game that stands out beyond any other? Obviously, the Grey Cup game would be right up there, but what else?
18: There's a couple. The Grey Cups, playing against some old friends. My first start last year also. There's a lot of them.
17: So what do you do to celebrate game number 100?
18: Go out there, give everything, just reminisce about how I got in the league and just try to surpass myself, do my job first, and then just have fun.
17: Honestly, I was hoping you'd say cupcakes. I really could use cupcakes. Anything along those lines?
18: No, nothing. Maybe after the game, I'll see.
15: It's a cupcake guy. Dave, cupcake guy. Someone just sent a picture of a guy I know, Chump, having some gravy. So the gravy train is in. Yeah, about 100 games for Exume coming up here tonight against the Edmonton Elks at Mosaic Stadium. Keep the text messages coming. Where are you coming in for? Tony the Goats says Rider 17, Eskimos 30.
19: I didn't know the Eskimos were still in the league.
15: Yeah, exactly. And that scores off. John might be having a pool party or something. But yeah, he's got Edmonton 37, Riders 17. Hey, to each their own. To each their own, Tony the Goats. It's the Sports Cage. We're radio only today. If you're trying to find us on YouTube, we are not there. What a night it's going to be. These guys are playing at halftime. Here's a little Doc Walker and Beautiful Life on CKRM.

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0: in that song. That's what it is right there. Welcome back. Sports Kids for Access Communications on this Thursday. It's a game day. We're only here until 4 o'clock. Well, the show's only on till 4 o'clock. Then we're going to hand it off to Tegan, Wes, Justin, the crew.
1: Did we drop a play for that? Was it a handoff or was it a lateral?
0: It was an option pitch out.
1: Okay.
0: On the run.
1: Hook and ladder is next time, right?
0: Yeah. So we're not on YouTube. If you usually watch on YouTube and you're trying to find us there, we're on the radio and the audio streams getting ready for the game tonight. Like I said, it'd be nice to see 26,000. Thanks to everyone who is jumping in on the Prairie Land Rentals text line, letting us know where you're driving in from. A bunch of you are coming in from Moose Jaw, Regina. Who was it? Lynn said they're getting the tailgate set up right now. So I'll be down there. I'm coming. It's auto tent. You got to have a tent or a number of umbrellas today. It is hot. And if you got a mister, you are one of the lucky ones. If not, just maybe go get one of those spray bottles. Just spray bottle yourself up with a towel. It is hot out. There's going to be a great night for football. Who else messaged in here? Scotty says he is stopping. On the road, he's coming down the 11. He's stopping at Twisted Sister. He said, good idea, Shink. I'm going to stop and get a cone. Make sure you're in the air conditioning because that thing will melt quick outside today. Also, Robert coming in from Rosetown. That's a haul coming that way, going through Outlook. And then you turn right at Kinniston there probably and then come down. So everybody drive safe out there. Paul Van Beitu, old friend. He says, can you give our tailgate a shout out? Today we're giving away a set of free tickets to Shake the Lake at the beaches and the beaches. Folks stop by our rider tailgate and enter for a free draw. The tailgate where the O fence and the D fence come together for a pregame warm-up. Well, next level. Looking nice. Mrs. S and I are gonna come down and check that out. So we'll see you there. So much fun. On the pregame show, we have a number of guests coming up. We have Behind the Face Mask. Colson, I don't know if you want to go with one of the teases now. On Behind the Face Mask with Scott. You let me know which one you with. Scott Schultz this week on Behind the Face Mask. Like I said, we're not going to play this clip, but you will be very surprised on what Scott Schultz's other activity/sport was as a youth, as a young kid. It's something I never would have predicted to see Scott Schultz do. It's not high diving, but it is. It's different. It's different.
1: Yeah, it is.
0: It's not one of the main sports.
1: Let's go with, here's him talking about how he was a jack of all trades in high school.
0: Okay.
2: So I was a jack of all trades. I did kickoff. Like, I was our kicker. I did kickoff. I wanted to be like in the

0: behind. Didn't know what I was doing, but yeah, I remember that.
1: James Rapesi. I remember that name. Up in Saskatoon. He was a big man. U of S Huskies. If I remember correctly. Brenda in Saskatoon, coming from Saskatoon, has it all figured out. On our way from Stoon and picking up a pizza at Western Pizza before the game. Which one, though, Brenda? Which one? Are you going with the number two? That's a favorite. I'm a big all-dressed guy. My kids love the ham and pineapple. As you see, now I'm getting hungry. Now I'm going to have to go to the stadium and
2: it's only an hour show and we're still getting hungry.
1: Yeah, it happens. It happened. Well, and then I got people sending us pictures of them eating with gravy. So that's good. What did Crofty said he's making burgers tonight?
2: Yeah, it was burgers.
1: The tailgate. Burgers.
2: Brenda says they're getting all dressed.
1: Oh, figure it out. That's right. That's right, Brenda. Kudos. Okay, another tease here coming up in the pregame show behind the face mask. It's Schultz's first CFL game where he learned a lot about sack incentives.
0: I'm cheering. Oh, yeah, touchdown. I look over and there's Shante people screaming at the ref. He was down. He was down. Because at that time, they didn't call a sack fumble. It was either a sack or a fumble. Uh-huh. And Shante got like $2,000 a sack. So he's my introduction to the CFL is a lousy dirtball American who is a stud, you know, pandering for his incentives. I just couldn't believe it. I was standing there and it was surreal because it was like he would rather have the sack than a game winning touchdown.
1: Yeah.
0: And that was my very first, that was my baptism into the CFL. Oh. And everything was different since then.
1: And it's like 1,200 American. That's coming up behind the face mask in the pregame show with Schultze. Wait until you find out what his other sport was as a kid. Okay. It's Thursday. Let's go out, and if you're coming into town or you're thinking about, what am I going to do tomorrow? I'll get the day off. Why don't you go swing the wrenches? Get some golfing in. Joining us, Brian Raymond from Flowing Springs Golf Course. First off, Brian, what are you thinking tonight? What do you think? Give us your pick to score. What happens in the game tonight?
3: I think it's going to be a very, very emotional game for obvious reasons. And I think the guys are probably going to pick it up a little bit, especially in the fourth quarter. And Riders by five.
1: Okay. Help me out because I haven't hit it yet. Well, I did on one. We got over under 57.5. What are you thinking?
3: Over under 57.5. I think under.
1: Okay. That's what I'm feeling. That's what Luke Mullender's feeling. I talked to him earlier today. But like I said, Brian, tomorrow, tonight, if you want to listen to the game, get it on the stream, get out there and golf. The specials are on at Flowing Springs.
3: That's right. After right now, of course, after 3 o'clock, it's only $40.50 to play. And after 6 o'clock, it's only $22.50 to come out and play. It looks like it's going to be a nice evening. It's nice and warm, probably the best part of the day other than the first in the morning. But, yeah, and you know what? If you're in town for the weekend, come on by and see us. Come in and use our driving range. It's a great place to come and spend some time.
1: Well, when you talk about deals like that, I think of the double loop. You might as well play in the morning, sit down, have a refreshment, and then something to eat, and then go back out and play. Tee time's available tomorrow and the weekend. And the weekend, you still have the specials, Bri?
3: We have the afternoon and the evening special on the weekend for sure. And, of course, next Monday and next Wednesday, ladies and seniors play for just $42. We are taking bookings for the weekend. Saturday morning, of course, is one of the busiest days of the week, but we do still have openings. So if you have a hankering to get out and play, now is the time to give us a call.
1: Oh, and the course is just juicy. So now there's a lot of people driving in. I've been reading off where they're coming in from, and they're listening on the radio, and they're going, is this guy off his rocker? Like, that is cheap to play golf. How do they find you?
3: Well, all you have to do is give us a call at 306-543-5050. 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
1: There we go, Brian. All right. Enjoy the game tonight, and we will catch up again. Go Riders.
3: Go Riders.
1: Brian Raymond, Flowing Springs Golf Course. You heard it. You heard the man. Those deals. Tough to beat.

0: anywhere if you're going golfing. I was trying to think. It'd be tough to find a good mini golf at those prices, Colson.
1: Yeah.
0: Nowadays, golf's become expensive, but Flowing Springs is keeping it reasonable. All right, should we? I'm kind of going back here, and I'm like, I said I might take Leak at any time touchdown for Edmonton because I think Edmonton is going to score touchdowns. Where we were having supper last night, a lot of the Elks were in. Cody Fajardo taking his offensive line out for a meal
1: last night.
0: Yeah. I said I like my Dell Duncan Busby anytime at touchdown. It was Thomas Bertrand Houdon. I took that as well. What about a little Johnson anytime? Keyshawn anytime might be a nice hit. And then I'm really curious to watch, and I think a lot of people out there too. Punt return. How are we going to handle that?
1: Oh yeah, probably Daniel Weeb again.
0: Get Weber back there, but are they gonna let him loose? Are they gonna be like, be cautious, just hang on? I remember as a Patriots fan, there was a lot of times they'd put in a, you know, someone who get hurt, and you could tell it was just what there they have the fair catch, but it was like, ooh, let's be cautious. Are we gonna let Weber run a little bit? And I'm really curious to see Alex Hale and how he handles the kicking game tonight.
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0: Sports Tickers, we're going to wrap all the sponsors into one here under some heavy metal music. It is Reliance Heath. 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We get things going here momentarily. 4 o'clock, the team standing by, Elks Riders tonight. Western Canadian Baseball League and Moose Jaw, the Miller Express hosting Swift Current. The Blue Jays dumped the Rays today, 3-1, and some news out of the NHL. Patrick Kane is returning to the Chicago Blackhawks. It's a 2-year deal, $8 million average annual value, the team announced today. 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Okay, we're getting ready for the game. Here we go. Last minute, people out there. Last minute. You don't get nights like this in Sasky. Yeah, it's warm, but it's going to be so nice once the sun goes down. Watch some football, the two best teams in the West. What else do you want? Like I said, if you're out at the lake right now, I kind of want to get, maybe I'm going to go to the game. Maybe I don't need to go fishing tonight. Maybe I don't need to go for that last kneeboard or tube or surf or whatever you're doing on your big expensive boat. Come in and watch the game. And at halftime, Doc Walker is playing tonight. Here is the end of the show with Doc Walker. The show is free. We'll talk to you tomorrow. Go Riders.

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15: Welcome inside the Sports Cage Lounge at Mosaic Stadium. This isn't just the first meeting between Saskatchewan and Edmonton. It is the beginning of back-to-back games that could go a long way in deciding this West Division race here in the 2026 season. This is your Croft Electric countdown to kickoff. Of course, you can watch the stream at sportscage.com, our YouTube channel, our socials, and you can join us on the mighty 620 CKRM. So we have plenty lined up for you as we count down to kickoff here, including Justin Dunk of Three Down Nation joining us a little bit later on this hour. An exclusive conversation with former Saskatchewan Roughrider and defensive lineman Malik Carney, who now plays with the Edmonton Elk. Members of the Regina U16 flag football team that is off to nationals, they are in the house as well. Of course, we're going behind the face mask with Roughrider Plaza of Honor defensive lineman Scott Schultz. Today in Roughrider history, CFL on TSN analyst and Roughrider legend Glenn Suter will be joining us. Country duo Doc Walker also going to be hanging out with us here on set a little bit later on this afternoon. And yes, all of the doctor jokes have been happening here inside the lounge already. Wes, you're guilty of that too. Yeah, like what, they got some new training staff on set?
16: Or double
15: what?
16: Entendre they were going with right there. Is it walking the doc and Doc Walker?
15: Doc like Walker.
16: Dr. Walker.
15: All right, Dr. Walker.
16: I see them little mind games they're playing with us. Nice. Making you think before you even hear the music, right?
15: Exactly. Yeah. I mean, they're going to put on one heck of a set a little bit later on. Chris and Dave are going to join us.
16: Yeah.
15: Rider Nation pregame hour, West. We have plenty coming up in that hour as well. Game day weather from Precision meteorologists that are going to be joining us. Exclusive conversation and a catch-up with head coach Corey Mace. Injuries, starting lineups, quarterback comparisons, all bets are off. And, of course, we'll hear from quarterback Trevor Harris, Roland Milligan Jr., who is now back in the lineup, James Vodders as well. We got everything you need heading into this 7 o'clock kickoff. But let's get down to it. Today in the CFL is brought to you by Karst Holdings Integra Tire Assiniboia, serving Southern Saskatchewan for over 30 years. Darren, Tracy, Dylan, and staff welcome you. Karst Holdings Integra Tire Assiniboia, truly local. Now, we want to start off by addressing this. The Saskatchewan Roughriders captain and linebacker Jaden Dahlke passed away following a car crash on Saturday evening at the age of 30. Bishma Rajiaguru also passed away at the age of 22 in that fatal collision. We are going to be talking about how the Roughriders move forward on the field. And we're going to talk a lot more about tonight's football game. As I mentioned, the matchups, the storylines to watch, everything that you need. But we want to start by remembering the two people whose lives were lost far too soon. Bishma's family, his loved ones, his friends, and to Jaden's family, friends, teammates, and the entire Roughrider organization. Everyone whose lives were touched by these two individuals, we just want to let you know that we have you in our thoughts. The Riders will be taking some time to remember both of these men whose lives tragically ended far too soon. It was news that certainly hit everyone hard this week, not only in Saskatchewan, but the entire CFL community and for all of Bishma's family and friends. You know, Dave Thomas had an opportunity to speak with Melfort, Saskatchewan's own Logan Ferland about how this game feels different and how this team moves forward.
17: Done in the community by the Roughriders Foundation when it comes to the mental awareness campaigns. What's being done with the Roughriders?
18: Yeah, we got to practice what we preach, right? And we go talking about this to kids across the province, and we can follow what we've learned through the foundation, presenting to kids, and we can practice these steps ourselves, and it really just puts in our own lives and our own situations.
17: You know Malik Carney very well, having spent a couple of seasons with him here. Does anybody have an advantage offensive line or defensive line in that instance?
15: So, of course, Logan Ferland had a conversation with Dave Thomas a little bit earlier this week talking about practicing what they preach when it comes to the Roughrider Foundation and going out, speaking to youth in the community, about mental health and making sure that they are protecting their own mental health. So that has certainly been a focus for the Saskatchewan Roughriders organization this week. Logan Ferland also talked a little bit about the football game itself, Wes, especially when it comes to seeing some familiar faces on the opposing sideline in a guy like Malik Carney. From your experience in watching him, especially in that 2025 Grey Cup champion winning season for the Riders, what kind of game does Malik Carney bring to the field?
16: Oh, he's a smart individual. He's a rangy guy. Like, he seems like he can cover more of the field than you expect for a linebacker his size. He makes plays, and he seems to be kind of one of those glue guys in the locker room that guys like, and has a little personality as well as just a playmaker and a leader on the field. So he's definitely an asset to any team that he's on. obviously, with you know, coming off of a championship, there's a lot of guys that played some good ball and deserve a raise. So, you know, some not all the contracts work out, but that'd be for him as an athlete. But we definitely got to make him not play his best game today. You know, maybe trick him, maybe a little bit of misdirection to make him uncomfortable, and maybe chasing some false reads.
15: So I had an opportunity to catch up with Malik Carney yesterday as the Edmonton Elk rolled into the Queen City here. And of course, we wanted to ask him what he was thinking about heading into this matchup. We're here with Malik Carney. You have returned to Saskatchewan, kind of an old hat for you, but it's got to feel a little bit different coming back to Regina, especially considering the last time you played in a game at Mosaic Stadium was the West Final, and then ultimately that Grey Cup victory in Winnipeg. So tell me what that's like.
19: Man, it's a lot of emotions going on right now, man. Excited to be back. Most importantly, to get a win versus them, and just prepare.
15: You know, it was this time last year, the Edmonton Elk were facing the Saskatchewan Roughriders right here in Regina, and you ended up recording a couple of sacks. You had a big game, in that contest, but now you're coming in on the other line of scrimmage. So what do you bring in terms of your play and the rest of the teammates around you on this Elks organization?
19: Great energy, great leader, relentless in my rushes, and, just impacting the game, whether that's, drawing double teams and guys coming free or creating plays and creating havoc. So that's what I bring, and that's what defense gonna bring.
15: You got your first sack of the season last week. That had to feel pretty good.
19: Yeah, it was pretty long, but I mean, it was great to feel that that sack again. The energy and the crowd was electric. Teammates were so supportive, but many more to come.
15: Talk to me about Justin Rankin. That has been a name a lot of people have been talking about heading into this contest. What does he bring to the table?
19: Man, yes, everybody's seen it, man. It's hard to hide that guy, man. He's electric. Anytime he gets the ball, he's able to score at any point in time, man. So as long as we keep getting him the ball and he keep doing his things, everything will work out.
15: Now, when it comes to the quarterback position, you know Trevor Harris just as well as anybody else. So what's going to be one of the keys in stopping that offense tomorrow?
19: Let's get him off his point, throw off his timing, just creating pressure, getting to him, and just trying to get into his head a little bit, see how he reacts to that.
15: Now, it's a name familiar to Saskatchewan Roughrider fans. What do you see in Cody Fajardo, and what has he been bringing to the table this season?
19: Great leader, man. He knows how to win. That was one of my, biggest, points is going to the Elks. So just knowing that he has that confidence in his whole team, and he's doing his job is like he's been doing, man, and continuing to win. So we're gonna be just fine.
15: When you look back and reflect on your time as a Saskatchewan Roughrider, what's your fondest memory?
19: The brotherhood, man, the guys over there in the locker room, that's something that, I cherish and I never forget, man. So excited to see them boys, but when we cross the lines, I don't know who they are.
15: One final question. It has been a very heavy, very emotional week here in Saskatchewan after the news of Jaden Dahlke's passing over the weekend. So I just wanted you to maybe reflect a little bit on what legacy he leaves behind.
19: Man, he was a great person, man. Great person, great energy. He came to work every day wanting to get better, man. But first and foremost, I'd like to send my condolences out to his friends, family, man, and, his teammates. But huge tragedy.
15: I really appreciate the time, and best of luck on the field tomorrow.
19: Thank you.
15: Former Saskatchewan Roughrider Grey Cup champion Malik Carney, of course, was joining us yesterday as the Edmonton Elk arrived in the Queen City. So, Wes, when you look at tonight's matchup, there's a couple of key factors here, and we've covered a few of them, but what is standing out to you when you look at these two depth charts and the matchup on both sides of the field?
16: Well, definitely Malik Carney and that defense. I mean, Malik Carney is, I was surprised to hear that he said that he went to Edmonton because of Cody Fajardo, or that was part of the reason. I think it was kind of more the paycheck, but I'm just saying. Anyway, he
15: called out.
16: But he's like, he doesn't really scare me as much as a pass rusher and getting to the QB as much as he is an athlete, and he can kind of play the field, react and redirect and still get in and make plays. But this Elk defense has been ridiculous this season and has really made it hard for teams. I mean, these Elk games have been close for the most part. I mean, they did jump all over Ottawa, I believe, but the rest of these teams have been kind of battling, and it's been the defense getting timely turnovers, getting the ball back to the Elks offense with a short field that's really got them over the top and sitting at the top of the West at 5-1. I think that's going to be a big part of this game is just not having any turnovers for the Riders offense. I think the Riders defense is going to be okay. I know Cody's been playing some good ball. He's been actually completing the deep ball well. Definitely his completion percentage has been high. He's been running a little bit, getting some key first downs. So I think just keeping him contained, making him stay in the pocket and really force the ball into some tight windows, I think the Riders defense is going to be able to turn him over maybe once or twice. But really it's about that Rider offense and not succumbing to this Edmonton Elks defensive pressure.
15: It's tight in the West. And, of course, we look at the schedule. Edmonton Elk in Regina tonight. Then the Riders travel to Edmonton next week for a Week 9 matchup against the very same team. How important is it for them to set the tone in the first of this home-and-home?
16: Well, I mean, it seems to be kind of like something that people have talked about with the Riders just not necessarily getting off to good starts. Then we saw a couple games this season where it seemed like they did. So I think, really, again, just taking some of that pressure off of this Rider defense, because Edmonton will make plays if you keep them out there on the field. But just having this Rider offense sustain a couple of drives early, if anything, just not let the Edmonton have possess the ball too much, and if they can get touchdowns, great, but definitely try to get points every time they're out there on the field just so they can get a little bit of a lead and be able to let that defense settle in, relax, and just go make plays.
15: It's a battle of the best in the West kicking off week 8 here in Regina. Of course, that kickoff taking place just after 7 o'clock. We are going to take a quick break. 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So hang tight. We'll be right back. 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

0: Coach Kunkel. You got them practicing today during the game, man? What's up?
1: No, practice will be over before the game. Right.
2: It's the Riders hosting the Elks at Mosaic Stadium, 7 o'clock tonight, and we are here to get you set for that matchup. It's the Three Down Nation Deep Dive, brought to you by Fraser Tolmie, Member of Parliament for Moose Jaw, Lake Centre, Lanigan, fighting for Saskatchewan in Ottawa. Joining me now from 3downnation.com, Justin Dunk. Now, Justin, one of the biggest storylines of this game, obviously, is what's happening on the other side of the ball for Saskatchewan Rough Rider fans. Justin Rankin has become one of the most explosive running backs in the CFL, leading the league in multiple areas. So how do you see him stacking up against the Riders D?
3: He's going to be a whole lot to handle for the Rough Riders defense. Not saying that they can't slow him down, because the BC Lions held Rankin to 9 rushing yards on 7 carries not too long ago, but Justin Rankin, I believe, has really burst onto the scene here. When he started talking about legitimately wanting to go for 1,000 yards rushing and 1,000 yards receiving. And he told 3downnation.com that in April, really hasn't spoken too much about it since, but we know that this is a focus for him. So when you look at the way that the Elks use him, he's featured heavily in the run game, except when they decide not to give him the ball against BC, which doesn't make any sense, but also the pass game. So there are a lot of numbers here, if you can keep up with me, in terms of proving how good Justin Rankin has been 6 games in to the Edmonton Elks season so far. He leads all CFL running backs with 7.1 yards per carry, leads all players in the CFL with 21 carries for 10 or more yards, 6 carries for 20 or more yards, and leads all players, including quarterbacks who come in on those sneaks at the goal line, Tegan, with 6 rushing touchdowns. Rankin leads all CFL players in big plays with 8, 6 rushes for 20 or more yards, and 2 receptions for 30 or more yards in that stat category. He leads the CFL in total touchdowns with 7, 6 rushing, 1 receiving. But this is the stat, Tegan, that jumped off the page to me. And you do see it, but I don't think you realize it. He leads the CFL in yards after catch with 333. Tegan, he has 32 receptions for 343 yards. So that means Cody Fajardo can essentially check it down to this guy, and he goes and yaks it up, as people like to talk about, get those yards after catch. So if you're the Saskatchewan Rough Riders coming into this game, you have to find a way to contain Justin Rankin, not allow him to juke you in a phone booth, and also you can't allow him to the outside, because he can be a home run hitter. And I really want to double click on that, because Rankin also leads the CFL in missed tackles forced, if I can speak English, with 39 in just 6 games. That's an unbelievable average. He's currently on pace for over 1,500 rushing yards and 1,000 receiving yards. So that 1,000 that he talked about, 1K, as the kids would say, coming into the season, is on pace, and nobody in CFL history has ever done it. So Rankin is the real key to the offense in Edmonton. And if you're the Rough Riders, it's the key to slowing down that offense. Now, where I think the Rough Riders could have trouble is they don't necessarily see a lot of run plays against Tegan, because they've been playing with a lead so often so far in 2026, but the Riders rank 2nd last in the CFL in terms of allowing 5.4 yards per carry to their opponent. So when you line up Justin Rankin here against a rush defense that hasn't seen a lot of carries, but a dynamic back in the backfield in Rankin, something has to give here. Now, we have seen the defenses under Corey Mace rank at or near the top of the CFL in terms of being stingy against opposing running backs. Under Joshua Bell, I think we need more of a sample size, but it is very clear that you have to stop Justin Rankin, not only in the run game, but in the pass game as well. When he gets those checkdowns, you got to make the tackle, and we need to see lots of green helmets flying in his direction, because he can break loose.
2: Limiting the production of Justin Rankin, certainly a top priority for the Saskatchewan Rough Riders tonight, Justin. But another priority is going to be protecting the football for the Riders, right? Especially against this Elks defense. Trevor Harris is known for quick decisions, efficiency. But against the Elk defense, what do you think that they need to be honing in addition to that, especially when Trevor Harris steps onto the field here?
3: And Trevor Harris is generally good, especially the last number of years, and really over his whole career, in terms of protecting the football. But why that's even more important against Edmonton is because they lead the CFL with 21 turnovers forced and 10 interceptions. That leads the Canadian Football League. So this secondary has shown early and often here to start 2026 that they get their hands on the football. But it's not just Trevor Harris, because this defense also has 7 forced fumbles. So they get to the ball carrier, and if they are not going to be able to stop them from catching the football, or if it's the running back, they're going after that football. So you have to protect it, not only if you're Trevor Harris through the air, which he usually does, but if you're A.J. Ouellette, Samuel Emelis, Kean Schaefer-Baker, perhaps running in the open field or running through some contact. This Elks team attacks the football, and it's been so important for them during this 5-1 start, which has them atop the West Division, because Edmonton has a league-leading 59 points off turnovers. That is a real key for them in terms of how they've been able to win football games to start 2026. And they lead the CFL with a plus 11 turnover ratio. Corey Mace's defenses have usually been up there. Saskatchewan is at an even turnover ratio at the moment. We've heard a lot of talk from Mace and the defenders about wanting to get their hands on footballs more, especially those interceptions, and even come down with some of those opportunities they've had. But against Edmonton, it is always paramount against really any opponent that you're playing in professional football to win the turnover battle. But you got to protect that ball, whether it's Trevor Harris throwing it or whoever's running with that football in the run game or after the catch.
2: And we need to talk about Malik Kearney here, Justin. Of course, a name familiar to Saskatchewan Rough Rider fans. He is back in Saskatchewan wearing a different shade of green this time after signing that massive free agent deal with Edmonton in free agency. Now, his box score numbers look modest, but underlying stats are a little more impressive, right? So has Malik Kearney been more disruptive than maybe the numbers suggest?
3: Definitely. If you look at the advanced analytics, I know some people are still getting used to this, but it does help tell a more fuller picture of what Malik Kearney has done for this Elks defense through 6 games. He leads the CFL in terms of beaten blockers with 25. So that's 25 reps that he's cleanly beaten a blocker, but perhaps not been able to register a QB pressure or a sack or other types of statistics because the ball might have been thrown by the quarterback, let's say. And then he's third in the CFL with 21 quarterback pressure. So not only is he winning his one-on-one battles here and beating blockers, but he's put pressure on opposing quarterbacks more than his 1 sack would indicate through 6 games. And those underlying numbers are a major reason why Edmonton general manager Ed Hervey went out and made Malik Kearney the highest paid American defensive player in the CFL's salary cap era at $270,000 per year each season on his 2-year contract with the Elks. My guy C-Man back there with the cha-ching indeed. But it was money well spent, because I think Kearney has really allowed this defense to go to another level, because those pressures that he forces or helps force, or the attention that he commands, leads to opportunities where the Edmonton defense can get their hands on the football through the air via the interceptions that they've come down with, a CFL leading 10. So I know there were some Rough Riders fans out there wanting Malik Scoop Kearney to come back to Saskatchewan, but quite honestly, it came down simply to the money. Saskatchewan didn't have the resources under the salary cap to retain everybody that they may have wanted to after winning a Grey Cup in 2025. You know, especially when you have a guy like Malik Kearney who gets a massive contract, $270,000. And I don't think that the Riders have been hurt too much by it on the flip side, because James Vaughters has 4 sacks for the Riders in 5 games. And Desmond Evans is coming along as well as a young up-and-coming pass rusher. But there is no doubt that when number two is on the field, Malik Scoop Carney, you need to know where he is as an offense, because he can hurt you even if it doesn't show through the main defensive statistics that we like to look at. Just 8 tackles on the season in that one sack.
2: A lot of storylines to follow in this game as we get closer and closer to kickoff just after 7 o'clock tonight here. Justin, we will bring you back here shortly to talk before that kickoff takes place, because we got to drill down deeper on this matchup between Trevor Harris and Cody Fajardo. So we'll talk to you then.
3: Sounds good.
2: This is the 620 CKRM Cooperators Rider Broadcast Network.
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2: Welcome back inside the Sports Cage Lounge with Tegan Witko and Wes Cates at heavyweight tilt tonight at Mosaic Stadium. 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Two of the CFL's best finally meet with first place on the line in the West Division. But right now, we're going to take things back home here with our homegrown segment brought to you by 2S Auctioneers Online Auction House. 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Joining us here inside the Sports Cage Lounge, of course, a few members from the U16 Team Sask flag football team. The Panthers are joining us. So, of course, we have Wyatt Condle. Connor Francis, and then Smith Christofferson. Now, you guys are joining us here today because you just earned a very exciting opportunity to represent Saskatchewan on the national stage at the national championships. So, first of all, congratulations, and maybe Wyatt, you can talk to us a little bit about how the season's been for you guys so far.
0: It's been great. It's been a great experience, just the group of guys we have and the ability we each have to play together. We've just had a lot of fun, and especially winning is fun, so it's a great place to be.
2: Yeah, it never hurts when you're winning, right? What position do you play again?
0: Wide receiver and DB.
2: Okay, so we have a little bit of versatility over here. Okay, so maybe we can turn things over to you here, Connor. What do you play? What's your position? Defensive back, and then do you play? I know that a couple of you gentlemen here, you also play tackle football, so do you play a different position in that game? Okay. All right. So a little bit of variety over here. Connor, first of all, congratulations. Tell us what it was like when you first learned that you were going to be getting the opportunity to go to Nationals.
15: Hoping to go back to back this year, and it happened. So it's just so much.
2: Fantastic. A little bit of fundraising is going to be happening here, right, Wyatt?
0: Yeah, for sure.
2: How much do you need to raise?
0: I think it's a good amount. I think like 15, 20 grand probably.
2: So how are you going to be going about that?
0: We have a couple different ways. We've been selling beef jerky to people just around neighborhoods, around the city. We have a burger night here coming up. We're selling tickets for that. And then we've been doing a bunch of bottle drives. That's just a great way to bring in money, so...
17: Connor, what's your favorite event that you guys put on every year? What's the best event for people to go to?
19: I don't know. I'd say probably the burger night.
17: Yeah?
2: Yeah.
17: You like a good burger? Not a dog, man? What do we like best?
19: I mean, I'm just kind of like in the middle. Just like whatever's there, I'll eat.
17: Hey, yeah. And what's your favorite part about being on the flag team? Do you guys...
19: I mean, it's just a great group of guys. Just get to have fun with your friends. Just play some football.
17: And you said this is your second time going to Nationals?
19: Yeah.
17: So you guys are vets at this,
2: no,
17: huh?
2: No,
17: so
2: okay.
17: What's your favorite part about going on the road? What do you guys like to do?
0: It's just great competition, great seeing other players from different places. And then it's just a fun experience going other places for sports you love to play.
17: Hey, yeah. And then talk about Coach a little bit. What's your favorite thing about Coach?
2: He's sitting right in front of us here in the lounge, by the way, so we're putting him on the spot a little bit.
0: He's friendly. He lets you mess up. He's not going to be too hard on you. He knows that you know when you made a mistake, and he's just there to help you grow.
2: Connor, maybe talk a little bit about your first go-round at Nationals when you went last season. What did you learn from that, and what do you hope to apply this time?
19: Just, like, be more aggressive. Like, last year we were a little bit, nervous, I'd say, going because... just going on a national stage representing your province is such a huge accomplishment for being so young. So just be better team, better players all around. Just, yeah.
2: So why? What does it mean to be facing some of the best teams in Canada? What's the biggest challenge that maybe you're looking forward to?
0: It's just a great opportunity getting to see some of the best teams from these other places. I feel like just the biggest challenge would be playing them, seeing how we match up, and then just showing who we are.
2: Now, full transparency, we only have so many headsets here, so we can't get all three of these players on the headsets here to chat with us on 620 CKRM and our YouTube stream as well. Maybe pump up this guy's tires a little bit. Tell me about Smith and the game that he brings.
0: He's just a great player. He's a fun guy, really nice guy. He plays hard, but he's just there to have fun and win at the same time, so he's just great to be around.
2: Okay, so when we look at the team as a whole, we're in the locker room. Who has the best taste in music?
0: Oh, I don't know. They all have really awful tastes.
2: Sometimes you need that, right?
17: Okay, who's the most swagged out? Who dresses the best?
2: Great question.
0: There's a couple guys for sure. He dresses pretty well. He wants to look good, that's for sure.
17: Yeah, okay. Smith, you turn it up?
2: Yeah. Wes Cates will appreciate that.
17: Yeah,
2: he's
17: sure.
2: The swaggiest one on our broadcast, that's for sure. Connor, what does it mean to be wearing that S on your chest again?
19: I mean, it's just like, it's great. Get to show for your province, show that Canada, Saskatchewan's a great province for football. Like, take an opportunity while you got it.
2: $20,000, that's a tall order. That's a lot of money that needs to be raised in order to send you guys back to Nationals, and a very well-deserved, well-earned opportunity here. So if people wanted to get involved, maybe why you can tell us how people can find more information about some of these fundraisers that you're doing and what people can do to help here. I know you've done some bottle drives and stuff like that, but how can we keep up to date?
0: We've got social media pages, so you can go follow us there. We're constantly posting about what we're doing, what you guys can do to help, and it's just a great way to follow us and help us.
2: U16 flag football representing Saskatchewan on the big stage at Nationals. That's going to be coming up here in Ottawa. And when is that going to be taking place again, Connor?
19: I believe it's July 30th through August 2nd.
2: Okay, so you guys have a little bit of work to do then.
0: Yeah.
2: Follow them on all the socials. Really appreciate you guys coming up here. I know it's not easy, especially in front of a big crowd here inside the Sports Cage Lounge at Mosaic Stadium. Final question that I have for all of you. Who's going to be winning the game tonight? Let's start with Connor.
19: I got Riders.
2: Okay, you want to give me a score prediction maybe?
19: 28-25.
2: Okay. Wyatt?
0: Yeah, I also got the Riders, and then I'd say probably 35-27.
2: Okay, a little higher scoring. And then Smith, I know you're not on a headset here, but you gotta pick who's winning, Edmonton or the Riders? Okay, he's saying probably the Riders. That's a smart choice, especially when it's a home game here in Regina. Well, cannot thank you three enough for coming up here on stage. Wyatt Conkle, Connor Francis, Smith Christofferson, U16 Panthers flag football representing Saskatchewan on the national stage a little bit later on this month. Follow them on all of the socials. Help them out with their fundraising to get them out east there for this contest. Saskatchewan's going to be cheering you gentlemen on from afar. So thank you again for doing this.
19: Thank you.
2: All right, we are going to take a quick break. We'll be back with your green and white greats here shortly, along with a trip back in time as we take a peek at today in Rough Rider history. So we'll take a quick pause and be back on the other side. This is the 620 CKRM Cooperators Rider Broadcast Network.
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2: Welcome back inside the Sports Cage Lounge at Mosaic Stadium. Tegan Wicko, Wes Cates with you as people are starting to filter into the building here. It's the Riders. It's the Elks. Edmonton has already matched its win total from this point last season. They arrive in Regina full of confidence. The Riders, meanwhile, they're rested, healthy, and they're as ready as they can be after an emotional return following the bye week. It's a recipe for a very memorable football game, and kickoff takes place just after 7 o'clock tonight. But right now, let's take a little bit of a trip back in time with our very own Dave Thomas and Rob Vanstone with Today in Rough Rider History.
27: Time for Today in Riders History. Pleased to be joined by Rob Vanstone from the Saskatchewan Rough Riders. July the 23rd.
28: 1988. 38 years ago today. How's that for performing rudimentary math and thinking on my feet at the same time? Dave Ridgewood kicked 8 field goals. Riders beat Edmonton 26-15 at Taylor Field. Dave tied a league record he had set in 1984 against Ottawa. So pretty amazing thing. The first player in league history to kick 8 field goals in a game, and then he did it again. And Mike Rose turns 34 today.
2: Mike Rose. Of course, Ridgeway was just clutch, Wes.
17: Yeah, we got to keep an eye on Mike Rose if that's the case. You got to play good on your birthday, but 8 field goals? I don't know if I'm more impressed with him or with more disappointed in how the offense must have been playing that game.
2: Right? Well, that's a 8 good point.
17: Field goals. You're like, okay, Ridgeway, you saved us again, buddy.
2: No. Hey, a win is a win. Yeah. Not everyone always talks about how you got there. It's about if it's a W or an L in the win column, right?
17: Mm-hmm.
2: Well, now let's turn things over to our Green and White Greats segment. Robert Mims was one of the CFL's most dominant running backs during the 1990s, and he left a lasting mark here in Saskatchewan. After joining the Riders in 95, Mims went on to rush for more than 1,400 yards in 1996, earning the West Division Most Outstanding Player honors and becoming one of the most memorable players of that era for the Green and White. Here's Dave Thomas with Robert Mims.
27: This week on our Green and White Greats, we are so pleased to be welcomed by 8-year CFL veteran, played with the Saskatchewan Rough Riders from 1995 to 1997. He's a Grey Cup champion, one of the all-time greats in our league, running back Robert Mims. Thank you so much for doing this, sir.
29: Oh, no, I appreciate you guys having me on.
27: You know, it's always great to see your smiling face at Mosaic Stadium because it's obvious how much you just love the game of football. How much are you enjoying soaking things in?
29: Oh man, I enjoyed. I enjoy the crowd. It's just, you know, it's enjoyable. It's just the atmosphere. Just, you still get those butterflies sometimes.
27: You know, it's remarkable. I went back and I've tried to find YouTube video of you at Kansas, and there's not a lot of it kicking around. And of course, after you go to college, you have some stops in the NFL with the Jets, the Cowboys, and the Cards, and then you come up to Canada. Do you remember what that welcome to Canada and the CFL was like?
29: It was really different. I'll be honest with you. It was like, you know, the field and Jets, you know, that extra man on the field, and

0: just like a filibuster in Winnipeg, making your mark early. What was your mindset learning that new game and trying to earn a roster spot very early in your career?
1: Honestly, that's pretty much what it was. My goal was just to come up, make the team. You know, I just wanted to play football. I got tired of the bouncing around in the NFL to where it's like, I know I can play. I just want to come up here and play, and then everything just kind of took off for me.
0: In Winnipeg, you won an elusive Grey Cup with the Blue Bombers. They had been successful, but you put them over the top, in my mind, in 1990. What was that year like in winning your Grey Cup championship?
1: Oh, man, it was probably the funnest time of my whole career, I'll be honest with you. It's like we had new guys. Warren Hudson was new. Tom Sturgis was new. I was new. So the whole backfield was new. So we were just filling each other out, and it was just enjoyable just to learn the game. And that's what I liked most, because I was learning the game. So Tom used to help me out a lot when the huddle, say, hey, this might happen. So that was kind of cool.
0: No doubt. You then, from your time in Winnipeg, went to BC, arrived in Saskatchewan in 1995, and you read the Leader Post headlines from 95, and it talks about how you were back to prove that you were going to be an elite athlete in the Canadian Football League. Is that true, even though you had accomplished so much that far in your career?
1: Yes, that's really true. It's a point to where it's like I couldn't believe some of the things that happened. Like I said, business side of things come up a lot. And I figured, hey, I'm one of the best in the league. I should be on a team, and I should be. And that wasn't happening, and I just kind of got a little frustrated. I said, well, if I get my shot again, I'll prove it. And I was able to do that.
0: In 95, in limited action, Robert Mims, you ran for over 400 yards. And then in 1996, 1,403 yards on the ground. Was there anything that didn't work well in 96 for you?
1: Well, yeah, we didn't make it to the playoffs. I think we went through finally about five or six different quarterbacks. And so it was like, man. So everyone knew we was running the ball. So I'm like, well, let me put an extra pad on and let's go.
0: Wow. Now, what was your arrival in Saskatchewan like? I remember talking with the legendary George Reed years ago, and he talked about how when he first came from Washington State to Regina, he actually drove through Regina and had to be told at a gas station outside of town that he had just passed the city and had to go back. What was your arrival like?
1: Well, with me, it's a little different because when I was in Winnipeg, so I had already flew here and played in the Labor Day Classic, so I kind of knew that's how the crowd was. So I said, hey, it's a little small town, you know. Who knows? This could be really enjoyable. But I didn't know it was going to be – I didn't know it was this small to where anywhere you went, they knew who you were. I didn't understand that. I'm like, oh, my God, I can't go get no groceries.
0: Wow. You became a three-time All-Star throughout your career, of course, both in the East and West Division. When you combine it all together and add those totals together, you look at some of the online accounts of Robert Mims, bruising back, agile, fast. How would you describe the way that you played back in the 90s?
1: In the 90s, it was really physical back then. So it wasn't a lot of... I mean, the Hamiltons and the Edmontons, those are real physical games. So you pretty much had to buckle up. And I just kind of learned how to use the field, you know, because it was so wide, you know. You learn to cut back, do things like that instead of trying to outrun people to the sideline because the field is so big. So you got to learn how to read a lot of stuff, and that's what I did.
0: 2026 is a very different time than when you suited up, and you have a unique perspective that we're going to get into in a moment. But when you look at the game where it is now to where it was then, what are the most, or I guess the biggest changes, if you will?
1: Man, the stadiums, you know, Mosaic Stadium is unbelievable. I mean, then, you know, they get over there in the morning, they get a little breakfast, get a little lunch, they get fed. Man, that's a beautiful thing. If they'd seen us back in the day.
0: What were you part of the Toonie Tuesday KFC lunch crowd back in the day?
1: Yes, I was. You know, you go to get that, and Sweden had to be at work till like 1:30, so you could go on Tuesday, grab you that, and go sit in the locker room and eat your chicken.
0: I'd imagine nutritionists and strength and conditioning coaches didn't have a lot of say back in that day, if they were even around.
1: Yeah, didn't have one. I never had a running back coach. We didn't have a lot of no strength coach. You just kind of did everything on your own.
0: That's incredible. And again, you look at where you are now, it's just

0: fascinating. Anyways, to where we are now, Robert Mims, I do want to congratulate you on your child. Deshaun, of course, is now a member of the Saskatchewan Rough Riders. Firstly, credit to you as a parent. What a kind, considerate, and intelligent young man that you have raised. And you must just be beaming with pride every time you see him, not just on the field, but with what he does off the field.
1: Oh, definitely. That's more his mother. You know how I am. But no, yeah, it's really, really enjoyable to see him to, you know, fulfill his dream. Because, you know, it always starts when they're young and they say, yeah, I want to do this. And you've been through it. It's like, yeah, okay, son, just keep working hard. We'll figure it out later on. And when it really happens, like, it really happened. So I'm truly blessed and happy for him.
0: Obviously, a son wants to follow in his father's footsteps. Have you been able to help him on that path, or has he charted it himself?
1: No, I help him out on a lot of stuff, you know, the working out and the mental aspect and just always being prepared, learn every position so you know what's going on instead of just being out there, you know.
0: As a parent of athletes, none have made the professional ranks, however, I know how nerve-wracking it is for me and my wife to watch and see the games in action and how they unfold. How is it for you watching your son play?
1: It's the same. Believe me, it's the same. You still sit back and you just hope the best for your son and the team. And you just, like you said, it's a little different. I could control everything when I played. Watching him, I can't control anything. And then, you know, you got the crowd, you know, something happens and they boo your son. So it's a little different.
0: Are you able to sit in one spot? Are you a pacer? Are you chewing your nails? Have you got a whole game day routine?
1: No, I'm pretty good. I can pretty much sit in one spot and kind of watch him and hold my emotions intact.
0: I haven't sat beside you in a game, so I cannot confirm or deny, but I'll go with it.
1: I'm pretty good at that.
0: Well, Robert Mims, like I say, it's a pleasure every time I get to run into you at Mosaic Stadium, seeing your smiling face, and it's pretty inspirational seeing you cheer your boy on. Thank you so much for your time on Green and White Greats this week, and let's cheer hard for Deshaun.
1: Definitely. Appreciate you. Thank you for everything.
2: Dave Thomas with the one, the only Robert Mims on this week's installment of Green and White Greats here on Countdown to Kickoff. Hang tight. We are going to take a quick break. We'll be back on the other side with the next installment of Behind the Face Mask with Barney Shinkrook as we get to hear from Scott Schultz. We'll be right back. This is the 620 CKRM Cooperators Rider Broadcast Network.
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25: It's Tegan Witko and Wes Cates live from the Sports Cage Lounge at Mosaic Stadium as we get you set for this 7 o'clock kickoff. Riders fresh off the bye. And, of course, they're going to be taking on Edmonton, who leads the league in takeaways. Saskatchewan has given up the fewest explosive plays. So this is going to be a defensive battle. Neither side likes making life easy for their opponent. So this is definitely one of the games to watch this week. And as we get you closer to kickoff and we talk about all of the storylines that you need to know heading into this matchup, we are going to step over to Mr. Barney Shinkruk with the next installment of Behind the Face Mask. And for this week's edition, we turn it over to Scott Schultz.
26: Okay, different Behind the Face Mask this week. Look at that guy right there. We're in studio. The old 96er, Scott Schultz, is with us. Schultz, let's go off the grid here because I know you're on the show every week with us, every Wednesday, if people want to tune in. Let's go back, though. Let's have some fun here. What is the first memory you have of actually playing tackle football?
0: Oh, man.
6: You know what? I started out as a fullback, if you can believe that, in grade 9. And I didn't get in to play until about my second or third game. And we had this little dive. You know, fullbacks get dives, right? And I got a dive up it was through the four hole, straight up the gut. And we were playing Central Collegiate. And they had a bunch of seniors on there and guys that I knew from karate that I participated in, and guys that, you know, I skied, and a lot of these guys are snowboarders. This one guy was a bully to me, and I ran right over top of him, and literally the classic, like, cleat on the chest, 52 yards for a touchdown. Yeah. First time I ever touched the ball. And that's what was my first memory.
26: What size were you in grade 9?
6: Grade 9, 6'2", 187 pounds.
26: Well, that's a good size.
6: Twisted steel and sex appeal.
26: Yeah. Any other studs that you remember as a kid playing football there?
6: So there's a guy that was, he placed at the Worlds in wrestling, Adrian Gilmore. He's a year older than I was. He's another D lineman, played at Vanier Collegiate. We had guys like... Haggerty played at my high school and he went to play for the Rams. James Repessier played for the Hilltops, or excuse me, not the Hilltops, the Huskies. I remember Repessi, same thing. So I was a jack of all trades. I did kickoff, like I was our kicker. I did kickoff. I wanted to be like in the mix, so they let me be a shot man as a kicker. So I'd kick it, I'd run down and also make tackles. Well, I kicked it right to Repessi, and I'm in grade 9, he's in grade 12, and he's like 250 and stout, and I wrapped him up. I remember I hit him, and it felt like hitting a brick wall and just getting dragged behind. Didn't know what I was doing, but yeah, I remember that.
26: What do you remember about your first Rider game ever going as a kid?
6: Oh, do you got a minute?
26: Yeah.
6: Well, that was crazy because I got cut from the San Diego Chargers, and then I was the number one draft pick from the Riders for the whole CFL. And so there was a big hobble-baloo, you know, the number one draft pick is coming and he's going to be on our team now. And at the same time, they're bringing back Demetrius Maxey. He got cut from Chicago. So they're going to have this 10 a.m. press conference on Monday morning, whatever the morning was. And that morning was September 11th, 2001. And so, obviously, it all got shut down and all this. And then, as if you remember, the CFL had to shuffle games, and we ended up playing Calgary on a Monday night. And that was my first game as a Rough Rider. And I remember, you know, I'm in the game and didn't get to play until literally into the fourth quarter, you know, rookie-type stuff. And I got in, I'm taking some reps, and I'm out there. And we had this defensive end, Shante Peoples, and he was a stud and a nefarious character of note. And he comes flying off the edge. I'm in the middle, bull rush, bull rush, bull rush. He comes flying, hits Henry Burris, sack, force fumble, Davin Bush scoop, 60-some yards, like 67 yards, touchdown. And this is my first series in a game, other than, you know, when I was in the States. And so I'm cheering, oh yeah, touchdown. I look over and there's Shante Peoples screaming at the ref. He was down. Because at that time, they didn't call a sack fumble. It was either a sack or a fumble. Uh-huh. And Shante got like $2,000 a sack. So he's my introduction to the CFL is a lousy dirtball American who is a stud, you know, pandering for his incentives. I just couldn't believe it. I was standing there and it was surreal because it was like he would rather have the sack than a game winning touchdown.
26: Yeah.
6: And that was my very first, that was my baptism into the CFL. Oh. And everything was different since then.
26: And it's like 1200 American. College, North Dakota.
6: Yep. Fighting Sioux at the time. Fighting Sioux.
26: Best college atmosphere you ever played in on the road?
6: Sioux Bison. Fargo is the, we call them Ag Tech because that's where all the farmers went. You know, business guys went to the states, to the university. And so playing against the Bison. So again, Division II, think about this. So they weren't D1 because now UND's D1. Mm-hmm. Bison just made it to big time. They just went into FBS. So we're playing those guys in Division II land. They've got a covered dome that fit 18,000 plus standing, so it's 22,000 plus. I'd never played in front of that many people ever, and it was just, so those games going back and forth, that rivalry was unbelievable. And in fact, the year before my freshman year, so 1995, NFL Films came in and did a huge, it was the longest running college rivalry history at that time. And they did it on Rocky Hager versus us in the Sioux. And it was a big deal. And lots of guys that I know that, you know, made it on the big show.
26: What's your second best sport, if you had to say? Even as a kid.
6: As a kid, it was definitely karate because I was a big clumsy kid. And
26: what degree did you get with?
6: I was a junior brown belt, so okay. I went from karate from 7 all the way to 14.
26: Yeah,
6: and it was because my parents put me in all the sports, but I was just so clumsy and I just wasn't athletic enough to have any success. Where karate, you learn at your own pace and I just kind of fit in. And by the time I was in grade 8, you know, I was, you know, 6'1", 6'2". And fighting adult men, and then I found football, and I thought, well, this is way funner because you get to kick crap out of people and not get in trouble.
26: Most famous athlete you've ever met?
6: That I've ever met? When I was in Pittsburgh, I met Mario Lemieux, just a handshake in a line at an event. But then it would be the hockey guys that come in at the events. So like the Marty McSorley's and all those type of guys.
26: One football guy you would like to meet, dead or alive?
6: John Randall.
26: Huh?
6: John Randall was my hero. Close proximity. When he was really hitting his stride, I was at UND, and it's right next door, of course, to Minnesota. So, and he was just, I mean, even guys say that even today, like guys, what's the guy that's going to come back for the Rams? The D tackle that retired.
26: He's, oh, yeah. Drawing a blank. I know what you're saying.
6: Anyways, Aaron Donald. He's the best D lineman ever, they say, and he's kind of that build. But he only had 110 sacks, where John Randall had 131 sacks as an interior guy in the era where they didn't really throw the ball all that much. Like, it's just, it's unbelievable. So I would love to meet that guy.
26: Were you any good at Tecmo Bowl?
6: Very good.
26: What was your team?
6: I played with the Raiders and I played with Bo Jackson.
26: Okay. What about Super Tecmo Bowl when Bo was out of the pit?
6: No. I would never, you know, I may have the body of a gamer, but I never really, I never was that into gaming.
26: Favorite concert you ever been to?
6: In University of North Dakota, one of the defensive linemen that was in our group, his name was Adam Bungie. Crazy liberal out of Minneapolis. He was in the Prince fan club. He got a notification that Prince was going to have a concert at his house in Minneapolis. Me and three other guys all got into, four of us trucked down to Minneapolis, got there 2 a.m, and we're in a private private concert at Prince's house at Paisley Park. It was unbelievable.
26: Unreal. What was your pregame meal?
6: In college, I never had a pregame meal because I was one of those guys. I'd get so nervous, I'd always throw up. And for my entire college career, and it was to a point where if I didn't throw up, something was wrong. Like, people would, hey, you get in there and throw up, kind of a thing, right? But then when I made it to the pros, it never happened again. I think it's just, you know, coming of age, and maybe you feel like you deserve to be there or something, and not so nervous anymore.
26: Favorite teammate of all time? You have to pick one.
6: Oh, I got so many. Like there's so many fringe guys that you only.
26: If he's gonna introduce you into a Hall of Fame speech or something.
6: Oh, Jeremy picking? O'Day, it would be for O'Day. Sure. But you want to talk about like crazy happenstance friendships that develop because of the situation you're in because of football? I would say Chris Hoople, the Hoopster. Now Hoople came for, he's a BC guy, and he'd always like you go to the bank, and he'd say, "Are you going to the bank?" I say, "Yeah." He goes, "Which one?" I said, "CIBC." He goes, CIBC, like he would always enunciate. And he was weird because he was he was balls deep into tier one operators and like Delta and Navy SEAL lore before anybody. I'm talking like 2000 and, or I'm talking, well, I'd be here, it'd be like 04, 05. And he was into that. He had people he knew and stories to tell. So I was wrapped up with, I was mesmerized by Hoople.
26: Unreal. Thanks for doing this, Schultzy.
6: Oh, it's always fun.
26: A little behind the face mask there with the big 96er, the great 96er, Scott Schultz. Back to you, Tegan.
25: It's always a pleasure. to catch up with Schultzy. Of course, that was our own Barney Shinkrook. And you know what? You can actually catch Barney and Schultz every Wednesday on the Sports Cage, sportscage.com, and of course on 620 CKRM. We stream that on our YouTube channel as well. We are going to take a quick break because that was Behind the Face Mask with Barney. We'll be back here on Countdown to Kickoff. Coming up next, we're going to dive into Kate's Corner, so hang tight. It's the 620 CKRM Cooperators Rider Broadcast Network.
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25: Tegan Witko and Wes Cage joining you live from the Sports Cage Lounge inside Mosaic Stadium. I don't know if anybody had Edmonton at 5-1 in week 8 to start off this 2026 season. Yeah, the Elk have had some of the longest Grey Cup odds before the season started, but they are proving the doubters wrong. Now they are rolling into Regina, one of the hottest teams in the league, specifically here in the West. It's going to be a dogfight tonight. Right now, though, we got to turn it over to the professional here in Kate's corner. So let's just jump into your analysis, Wes. What are you looking at tonight?
1: Yeah, Tegan, I think I'm going to go back to kind of the top of the show. We teased it a bit. Just this Elk defense and this Rider offense and how this Rider offense is really going to mitigate the turnovers. It seems like it doesn't matter who the Elks play. They make it hard on the offense. They turn the offense over. I mean, they're even getting to some quarterbacks and causing some injuries, things of that nature. So, I mean, it's definitely something that the Riders need to key on. Obviously, up front, the Riders are solid, and I'm not too worried about it really being an issue, but I just really hope that they focused on it, really did some ball security drills this week, and really took the time to understand how important it's going to be for this Riders offense just to possess the ball early, to get off to a decent start, even if you're not putting up touchdowns, moving the ball down the field, keeping it out of the Elks offense hand, making, you know, being able to punt and make the Elks have to go the distance of the field, because I'm not too impressed with this Elks offense, Tegan, and I'm a problem.
25: Okay.
1: Everybody's always bugging me because I'm always piling on Cody Fajardo and everything. Well, he's a great quarterback, and he does a lot of things well, but I just don't think he's like one of those big game-breaking guys. He's a good game manager. He's a solid, strong guy, smart QB. Throw it around the yard a little bit. He's not that accurate, but his receivers have been going to make plays for him. So I'm really excited to see what this defense can do against the Elk offense and really make it hard for them to go score some points. But one guy on the Elk's offense that I am a little worried about is this Rankin kid. Now,
25: sorry,
1: I don't
25: who?
1: Know why. Right. I don't know why the heck he has been making it look so easy, but, man, he has been making it look easy. I mean, he's on pace to get 1,000 yards rushing, 1,000 yards receiving, and he's having a lot of fun out there. I mean, they're showing highlights. He's going up, taking his helmet off, headbutting guys with their helmet on, so he's definitely an emotional leader and just one of those guys that gets this Elk team going. So I really think it's going to be super important for his Riders defense to take a page out of the BC Lions book, slow down Justin Rankin, and make Cody Fajardo have to be the guy that wins this game. I think if you clog up the middle, I think BC has done a good job of just playing gap sound defense up front, clogging up the middle, and then the DBs and linebackers have to understand this guy is going to try to bounce it. The first guy isn't going to tackle him, so we're going to have to rally to the football, and it should be fun, man. When you're bounce, making the running back bounce and making him go laterally, it's tee off time. You get to run up, fill gaps, shoot. You know what I mean? You can maybe get a little less quality on your tackling techniques if you're really shooting those gaps, forcing the issue, and really not giving him the opportunity to get started, get out into space, and really do what he does best and make people miss. So I think really this offense is, this Rider defense is going to really have to shut Rankin down. And I think I'm really surprised that Vodners, he's been a great surprise for the Riders. You know, we're talking about Malik Kearney going over to the Elks, but Vodders is having a career season for himself. He's, I think, the most sacks he's ever had up to this point is like
25: leading
1: six or
25: league.
1: Seven. Right, and then now all of a sudden this season he's tops of the league and he's really settled in great. So I think he's going to be a guy that hopefully gets the Riders going early, maybe gets to Cody first early, gets them off the field, gets the Riders the ball back so they can go put some more points on the board. But I do think that the pressure is going to be on this Riders offense to possess the ball, not turn it over, make this Elks defense work to get them off the field, because I really don't think this Elks offense is that scary. They've just, the defense has been keeping them in games, and Cody has been doing what Cody does and just finishing well.
25: You know, you brought up James Vodders as part of your analysis here, Wes, and we did have an opportunity to speak with James Vodders a little bit earlier to find out exactly what his mentality is heading into this game against Edmonton, 7 o'clock tonight, and how specifically he wants to defend against Rankin.
2: All credit to him. He does a great job. But also, I think if you notice the way that their offensive scheme is, like, they give a lot of different looks, a lot of different run looks, a lot of different looks with extra guys outside the tackles, extra guys coming in behind the tackles. So I think it's hard to tell exactly what you're going to get with him, and I think it helps him get bigger holes because teams are trying to figure out how they want to be schemed when you have so many gap exchanges happening on the offensive side. So we just have to, like I always say, just kind of read our keys and be ready for everything they throw at us, and even late in the game, continue to stay on the fundamentals. Don't let something that they did earlier in the game affect how you read your key and how you play your technique later in the game.
25: So, of course, that was James Vaughters speaking with Dave Thomas, voice of your Saskatchewan Rough Riders, about how they plan on shutting down Rankin tonight. Now, we also look at the depth chart here today, Wes, and we see that Roland Milligan Jr. is back. He hasn't played since he suffered that injury in week two. So how much of a difference maker do you expect him to be tonight?
1: Oh, huge. I think he has kind of made the name for himself as one of those shutdown DBs in the CFL. I think that when he's out there on the field, it just gives everybody on that defense a little more comfortability to just go out and play their game and know that, you know, that main targeted area, that boundary half area, is going to be locked down, and they can just go ahead and play their assignments, not have to cheat anything, not get out of position. Just know that he's going to be the guy that's going to, you know, shut down that top receiver, or at least kind of play that area of the field where the other team is attacking. So I think it's great to have him back. I think it was good for him to get a rest. I mean, it's, you know, when you have an upper body injury and you can still go out there, stay in shape, run around, that it doesn't really slow you down as much. So when you do get back on the field, you're not out of shape. So I'm expecting him to step right in and maybe be a little tentative on the hitting side, but as far as covering the field and maybe getting a turnover, an interception, or a few breakups today, I'm expecting that for sure.
25: So is there anything else that you're looking at when this depth chart comes out yesterday afternoon? Anything that really sticks out to you in terms of the Saskatchewan Rough Riders or even the Edmonton Elk? Anything that are surprising you here?
1: You know what? I mean, at this point, these are the two top teams in the league, arguably mm-hmm. speaking. I mean, obviously, Montreal's doing their thing over in the East, but this is a big game. I mean, this is basically for the top spot in the West. Obviously, Edmonton does have one more win under their belt. They've had one less bye than the Riders. So, technically, I guess they're sitting in first right now. But this right here is going to be for two big points and for sole first place in the West. So doesn't matter who's going to be out there. I think, you know, both of the quarterbacks, everybody's pretty healthy on both rosters. So it's one of those matchups you want to see, because it's kind of, this is going to be a bar set for the whole league to just watch. Everybody should be tuned into this game to see who are the standout players, who rise to the occasion, who go and make the plays, and arguably the most highly contested and the biggest game of the season to watch.
25: It is definitely a big one here tonight. It's only week eight, so I'm assuming, Wes, you don't subscribe to the whole the season doesn't start until Labor Day thing?
1: Well, I mean, once you get on the roll, once you start to get that identity, you do want to keep on that, not do anything to kind of sway your confidence or you know, sway people's opinions. So, yeah, I mean, obviously it doesn't matter as long as you get into the playoffs. You got a chance to win it. But as far as mental and just physical dominance and just having that impression on other teams in the league that they don't want to see you, games like this matter.
25: Absolutely. And this is a big one for the Riders coming off that bye week here at Mosaic Stadium. Kickoff is going to be taking place shortly after 7 o'clock tonight. The building security supplies, Riderland Park, is bumping right now. You got the tailgating happening. Did you walk through the tailgate section before you came in today?
1: Not today.
25: No free hot dogs today?
1: Yeah. You know, I got gotten, you know, I had to partake in some libations the last time I got trapped in there. So I figured, you know, it was a little quick, closer to airtime. I have too much fun and forget about the clock, so yeah, I passed.
25: Still got a job to do, Wes.
1: But it looked like they were partying out there, and this is kind of some cloud cover a little bit or something, so
25: hey, it's
1: maybe
25: Thursday
1: not
25: night.
1: As hot as
25: not as hot as the last game
1: suggest. Right. Yeah.
25: Oh my goodness. Yeah, we will absolutely take it. It's a little bit more reasonable here at Mosaic Stadium tonight, but yes, there is all the fun and festivities happening right outside the Sports Cage Lounge, which is where you're going to find myself and Wes Cates and the rest of the guests that are going to be joining us here as we continue counting down to kickoff. It is brought to you by Croft Electric. 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Yes, first place showdown in the West. Riders first of two back-to-back games against Edmonton, who are, of course, sitting at 5-1 on the season. The Riders at 4-1. One team will be dealt just their second loss of the season tonight. Let's take a quick break. Coming up next, the one, the only, Glenn Suter is going to be joining us. Rider legend, CFL on TSN analyst. He'll be here in just a moment. This is the 620 CKRM Cooperators Rider Broadcast Network.
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2: 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Glenn, tonight is going to be a heavy and emotional start to the game tonight. You know, we were just talking about this and just a tragedy that's kind of hanging over this game as we get things going.
3: Yeah, it will be. And, you know, I think about the families for sure. That's where you start, I think. And, you know, it's Bhishma Raja Guru is important in this, was 22 years old. You know, I think the team will honor both he and Jaden. Before the game, for sure, honor that memory. You know, my heart goes out to the families. And I think part of what we'll see tonight is two teams, because Jaden had a real connection in Alberta, too. Mm-hmm. Junior football.
2: College, from Leduc.
3: Yeah, college football from Leduc. And, you know, both teams are reeling from this and will be emotional. But I think what we're going to see tonight is two teams that will be there for each other. You know, and that's really what we always lean on at times like this. So I think we'll see an example of that through sport, that these teams will play with heavy hearts, and we'll see times, I think, when there's emotion that you probably won't see in a normal regular season game. But we'll see guys that support each other and you know, and are like a tight-knit family on both sidelines. And yeah, it's going to be tough. It's difficult, but I, again, my heart goes out to the families as they mourn, and everybody mourns in their own way. You know, it's a very individual thing, so I don't think any of us or anyone should judge anyone's choices here. But, you know, we're going to play a game tonight, and I think we're going to see passion on the field. We're going to see emotion, and we're going to see guys that are sticking together, you know, like supporting each other, lifting each other up when you have that moment. You know, there's going to be moments where you start thinking about things, your head gets going, and someone's going to come, a teammate's going to come and pick them up, just like a family member does in times like this. So, yeah, there's no real way to segue, but these are two great football teams right now that have only lost one game. So, you know, this is once we get playing football again, I think we're going to see two outstanding quarterbacks, two great running games, and two good football teams.
2: Of course, both lives that were lost far too soon will be remembered prior to this game tonight. But once the coin flip happens and football gets underway, what are some of the bigger storylines that you're watching for, Glenn? I know Justin Rankin has been a name we've been bringing up a lot here today on Countdown to Kickoff.
3: Yeah, I think the BC Lions found a little bit of a chink in the armor there somewhere.
4: Yeah,
3: because,
4: right.
3: I think Justin Rankin in the other games that he played, when he didn't play the Lions, was averaging about 130, 140 yards a game.
4: Yeah.
3: And then he played the Lions twice, and that dropped to 25 a game. Now, part of that is, I think, the coaching staff kind of talking themselves out of mm-hmm. getting Rankin involved. And I'm sure they've looked at that film and they've said, you know what, why did we do that? I mean, he's still the same player. We need to get him the ball 15 to 20 times. I think you're going to see that tonight. Here's one of the storylines that jump out at me, though. These two quarterbacks in Cody Fajardo and Trevor Harris are 1-2 all-time in completion percentage. Their mentor was Ricky Ray, who's number 3. So Cody Fajardo, I think, is at 71.3 or something like that, all-time. Trevor Harris is 70.6. So they're going to just jump, leapfrog each other as they go along here, game after game. And the guy in third place is Ricky Ray, who kind of tutored both of them.
4: Right.
3: So, you know, and I had a great conversation with Cody this week about how much that accuracy is important. And he said, you know, people sometimes criticize me, and I don't, he's not bothered by it, but he said, people criticize me because I throw behind the sticks too much, or I, you know, I take that swing pass to Rankin when we're second and eight. And he goes, that's not real exciting down the field football. But he said, but if I throw that ball accurate and Justin can catch it while looking at the tacklers, he'll go and get the 5 yards we need after the throw. So he said, you know, the bottom line for me is a formula to win. Trevor Harris is the same way. He understands that bubble screen to the wide receiver on second and seven is going to be criticized if they don't make it because he didn't throw it to the sticks. But what he's doing, if I'm accurate with the throw, if you make a receiver turn back and catch it, he gets tackled. You know, if you make him jump super high in the air to catch that little swing pass, he gets tackled. And they're short and they have to punt. But if you throw it accurately, and these two are the best in league history at this, then you give you guys a chance to make those yak yards.
4: Yeah, that's an interesting stat. I didn't realize that Ricky Ray kind of mentored them as much as he did. But I used to always marvel at Ricky Ray because he would throw the ball so early with so much loft. And I'd be like, somebody has to pick that. And it would just drop right in the
3: where
4: bucket.
3: It had to
4: yeah.
3: be.
4: I'm like, what in the world? But we're talking about these quarterbacks and great offense. But what is it about this Edmonton Elks defense that has them just jumping off the stat sheet? You know, they're leading the league by, what, 10 turnovers or something like that?
3: You know what I think it is? Patience. I think, you know, Mark Killam went through a rough patch last year, especially to start the season. I think they were 1-5 to start the season. And then in the back half, they started to show that they could be a very good team. Mm-hmm. And the patience that he had with his secondary, all of the DBs in Edmonton are in their second year together. So even Terrell Ford, who's been there for 3 years, this is a second year with this group. And Logan, that Sam linebacker, who's basically a DB, he's the sixth guy, and he's a two-year guy. So now those six guys have figured out their own level of communication. They know without telling each other what to do, they know exactly where each other's going to be. And, you know, and if you've been in good secondaries or around good old linemen, I think they're the same. If you have great communication on the O-line or in your secondary, you have a good team. And if you don't have that communication, the chain breaks. And then there's gaps. And then you get your quarterback hit if you're an O-line. Or if you're DBs, you get that big play over your head because there's that gap in the zone or whatever it might be. Or a guy's dropped and you miss a man in man-to-man coverage. So I think that's the key for Edmonton. I think that's why they've been so good this year is in the back end is that they're confident and they're communicating without talking now. Mm-hmm. And they're making those plays on the ball.
2: Yeah, I don't think this time last year anybody would have anticipated that this would be a battle for first in the West this early in 2026 season. Most important question, Glenn?
3: Yes.
2: Favorite Doc Walker song?
3: Oh, man, I got a bunch.
2: Pepsi Summer Concert
3: Rocket,
2: Series halftime.
3: Rocket Girl. Ooh. Loved Rocket Girl. That was the old one. And is Chris around? Where's Chris?
2: I believe. Oh,
3: there he is. We did a little back in Calgary about 30 years ago. They'll probably never remember this, but there was a little wrap-up deal at one of the hotels that we had a little fun hanging out. So yeah, there. You know what? You know when you ask that question about any band, I always go, man, I can't remember any of the names of the songs, but there's so many I love. Rocket Girl was a big one, though. That was an all-time favorite.
2: So you know what Glenn's going to be singing along to up in the TSN booth during halftime. Glenn,
3: love
2: appreciate
3: it.
2: The time as always. We'll let you get off set here so you can go say hello to your buddies before they join us next.
3: Sounds good.
2: Have
3: Thanks,
2: a good
3: guys.
2: Call and appreciate the time as always.
3: Thank you.
2: CFL on TSN analyst Glenn Suter, Ryder Great, of course, joining us here in the Sports Cage Lounge. We are going to take a quick break, and we'll get you ready for our guests to join us here. Of course, Doc Walker, as we mentioned, going to be on the set today. They're going to be performing at the halftime show, so they're going to join us next. Hang tight. We'll be back with them. 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
2: 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Community care, real connections, better well being. And if you know 620 CKRM, then you know we're all about country music and we're all about football. Now our guests joining us need no introduction. Doc Walker, Dave, and Chris are joining us live on set here. I don't see any guitars, though, gentlemen.
3: No, they're on stage right now. We got to acclimatize them with
4: the
3: weather.
4: Trying to put you to work early.
2: Okay. Pepsi Summer Concert Series, you guys are going to be on stage at halftime here. I know you guys are originally from Manitoba, but you're showing a little love to Rider fans here today, right?
3: Oh, absolutely. I mean, some of our first big shows we ever played as Canadian country music artists was in Saskatchewan. I was actually talking about it today. I might have been 17, 16 when we played at Craven. They used to have a battle of the bands, and Evie, who used to own the Pump, hired us to play there, but my parents had to come because I wasn't 18. And when we were done our set, we had to leave the bar go stand outside and wait till
2: we were underage.
3: So, and then we played Craven at the bar. So, I mean, a lot of our best shows, biggest shows, and some of the most fun we've ever had has been right here in Saskatchewan, and especially here in Regina.
2: You guys have so many hits, and I know that you only get so much time on stage for a halftime performance at a stadium like this. How do you go about making those decisions of what songs you're going to play?
5: We usually fist fight.
2: Good to know. A little peek behind the curtain.
5: There's been some of the songs that have been kind of golden hits, which means they came out 20 years ago, but they still get played on radio. And so we like to play those usually, give the fans what they want.
3: Yeah.
4: Do you guys have like a always requested, like, can't get off stage without playing this song?
3: Yeah, there's a few. First, Rocket Girl is a big one.
2: I mean, Glenn Suter's going to be very upset if
3: you
2: don't play that one.
3: Unfortunately, we aren't playing that one tonight. Because
2: you can tell him, not me.
3: Yeah. I'll tell him. But, the other one that we get a lot of requests for is Beautiful Life. Mm-hmm. That was a big hit for us back in 2008. And it's a song that connects, and same as Rocket Girl, and a lot of the songs that we try to record, we really do try to connect with the audience and our fan base so that they, they feel something when they hear the song.
2: You talk about connection and your fans, and, there's been a lot of focus on small town life and rural life. I mean, you guys are from Manitoba, so obviously you understand what rural Saskatchewan is like.
3: Oh, man.
2: And you guys are living up to that as well, because I understand you guys are in Benngough this weekend?
3: Yeah, we're in Benngough on Saturday, and opening for Glass Tiger. That's going to be pretty wicked.
2: It's going to be one hell of a party.
3: Yeah. But, I still live in Western Manitoba. It's a town of maybe 150 people. I've lived there my whole life. Dave grew up in Portage of Prairie, lives in Winnipeg now. We played Elbow, Saskatchewan, and Carlisle this year. We've been doing a lot of these small town shows, and it just gets us back to the roots. What we call them in Manitoba, we call them socials. But, it's just basically country music, a lot of dancing, and a lot of beer.
2: That's what we call a cabaret in Saskatchewan.
3: A cabaret, yeah. That's just more
5: so
3: sophisticated.
5: Formal.
3: Sound so much more sophisticated than a social.
4: So have you guys ever written any songs with sports, with athletes in mind? You guys grow up playing sports or what?
5: Well, that's the thing is we have one song that says last minute end zone strike, 4th and 8. That doesn't really work for the CFL, though,
4: not
5: does it?
4: Quite.
5: No. Not quite.
4: No. 3rd and 8.
3: Wrote it with a guy from Nashville. Then we actually watched Saskatchewan and Winnipeg while we were in Nashville when Saskatchewan won.
5: Yes. It was a very... We had to get some sort of weird subscription channel thing that we...
3: But we were watching with a couple of guys from down in the States, and they were just like... Whoa, man, slow this. What is happening here? I can't.
2: Yeah, why are they running around before the ball snaps?
3: Yeah.
4: So basically, you're saying the

0: Spent a lot of time in the prairies, and a lot of those fans are still with us today. And, you know, now they're growing up and they have kids, and their kids are coming to the show, and they're still in these small towns. And for me, just growing up in a small town in the prairies and being from the heartland, it's just kind of ingrained in everything we are.
1: Favorite dive bar in small town Saskatchewan?
2: Davidson.
1: Oh.
3: Davidson. Okay.
1: Okay.
0: Oh, my.
2: No explanation.
1: Can you talk that?
2: No, I'm not saying.
0: No, we can't talk about it.
2: I'm not going to elaborate. But.
0: Definitely Davidson.
1: Oh, no. I feel like there's an off-air radio story, an unfriendly radio story that we might need to get more.
0: We'll just go right to TikTok with that one.
1: Oh, jeez. Multiple CCMA awards, Juno awards. I mean, you're in the Manitoba Music Hall of Fame. What is the most rewarding award that you've ever received during your careers? What one stands out the most to you as the most, special or meaningful accolade? I know it's like picking your favorite kid. It's probably hard to do that, but what stands out?
0: I think, for me, I don't know about Dave, you probably have some other ones, but I think Fans Choice in Winnipeg in 2008, that was, you don't get that one very many times. Like that's voted on by the fans, not the industry. So for us, that was, you know, the amount of work that we've done over the years, and the touring and the bars and 300 shows a year at some point. That was, and I mean, I the speech I made was just dumb. Because I think I was just so blown away by it that I was shocked.
1: How about yourself?
2: I agree. Yeah, the same thing. How could you deny the Fans Choice Award? I liked Album of the Year. I think we won that the year before.
0: Yeah.
2: But with Fans Choice, you can't top that.
3: How do you guys like this venue? You guys like the big venue concerts?
2: This is amazing. Honestly, you know, I've had bomber season tickets for a bunch of years.
1: You're safe. It's not Labor Day.
2: And you know, since the old stadium and then moving into the new stadium, and to see you guys build this too, it's just a gorgeous venue. I love it.
0: Yeah, it's really beautiful. And I mean, you know, what I love about whether I go to a Gold Eyes game or a football game in Winnipeg or come here, I mean, this is my first time here, and it's all the same. It's just a bunch of people that get together and watch a great, great sport, great teams, and the venues and all the people that work here, the work that goes into everybody having a great time,
3: right.
0: you see that behind the scenes, mm-hmm. and you realize how much fun everybody's having, and it's because of everybody that works so hard, and it's just a great time.
1: You talked about your set list, picking some of, the more frequently heard songs on the radio. We talk about the venue and how it's a gorgeous facility. What's the difference, though, in preparation in terms of, okay, you have a show in Carlisle, Saskatchewan, that's probably going to look a little bit different than prepping for a stadium show at halftime?
0: I mean, you can't really think about that because then it gets in your head. And it used to.
1: Fair.
0: Like, it used to. We opened up for Bon Jovi one time, and that really messed with my upstairs. And then after that, I'm like, because then he came and sat down in catering and talked to us like we were just normal human beings. Then I'm like, okay, it's just a gig. Just play your songs that you hopefully people like them, and that's all you can do.
1: I'm sure that took a little bit of time to get over. When was that kind of welcome to country music moment for you?
2: I don't know. Have we ever been really welcome?
0: No. We're still trying.
2: We're still knocking.
0: Yeah.
1: So then what's next?
0: Well, we're doing a big tour with the Great Canadian Road Trip this year. That's Michelle Wright and Jason McCoy, two Country Music Hall of Famers. So that's a pretty phenomenal show. So we are coming to Saskatchewan, and so make sure you check out the Great Canadian Road Trip. It's always a lot of fun. And then I think in the spring, we're probably going to be doing a lot more of these small town shows. Because there's generally not a lot going on in the spring. There's not a lot of festivals. You usually tour in the winter. And I mean, I love just, hitting a couple small towns every weekend and having some fun. And the great thing is, these small towns, being from a town of 150 people, whether it's a band coming or you're having a fall supper or you're having some kind of thing for the community, it helps the curling club. It helps pay the heat throughout the winter. It helps build a new ice plant. All this stuff is really important to small towns, so that's really what we're trying to do.
1: If you guys weren't playing music, what would you be doing?
2: my goodness. Not much.
0: I don't know. I was awful at sports, so I don't know. I'd probably
1: so you wouldn't be suiting up for the green and white? Oh. Or the blue and gold in your case?
0: Maybe as a mascot.
2: That's no.
1: Hey,
2: no,
1: that's
2: you
1: not
2: could,
1: an easy gig.
0: No, I couldn't
2: no,
0: even
2: No, it's
0: do
2: not
0: that.
2: An easy gig. You couldn't do that.
0: No.
1: I mean, maybe Gaynor needs a sidekick. We can always ask him.
0: Oh,

0: I move like a snail.
1: So what got you guys into music off the hop for each of you? Like, what was it that did it for you?
0: I just kind of always, we had a band when we were 12.
1: Oh, yeah.
2: Yeah. My mom couldn't afford hockey. That's probably it.
1: So what band inspired you guys to get in the garage then,
0: I guess? For me, it was like Blue Rodeo, CCR, and the Eagles.
1: Okay.
2: Yeah, we have a lot of rock influence as well. You know, the Northern Pikes, huge influence on us. And I remember writing with the Brian Popvin of the Northern Pikes too, which is from this area. And I think writing our first two records with that guy. Yeah. So it's pretty fun.
0: But, you know, it's funny. Our country influences are quite a lot the same. It's usually like Johnny Cash, Waylon Jennings, Willie Nelson, Lyle Lovett, Katie Lang. It was just a lot of, a lot of that rootsy kind of deeper kind of stuff.
1: Yeah.
3: Well, you only get about 12, 13 minutes of Doc Walker at halftime today here at the Rider game, but that's okay because they're going to be in Bengoff, Saskatchewan at the Gateway Music Festival this weekend. Still tickets available?
0: I think so. So you can come us open up for Glass Tiger.
3: Hey, that sounds like a great weekend to me. I don't know about you guys, but Doc Walker, thank you so much. Chris and Dave for joining us here live on set at the Sports Cage Lounge, and we look forward to seeing your set at halftime here today. Pepsi Summer Concert Series. Of course, Doc Walker, the one and only Doc Walker, will be on the stage. So make sure that you're in your seat for that. You're not going to want to miss it. We are in the Sports Cage Lounge. Of course, you can swing by, say hello to us as you work your way through the Riderland Park, the security building supplies Riderland Park over in Confederation Park, and of course all the tailgating's happening here. I certainly hope Dave and Chris had a chance to walk through there and grab themselves a hot dog as well. But we are going to be taking a quick break here before we get right back into it. Of course, Dave Thomas, your voice of the Saskatchewan Rough Riders, will be joining us here shortly. Luke Mullender will also be joining us into his 10th year in the broadcast booth. He'll be bringing us his three keys to the game, and we will talk about all the other storylines that we have heading into this match between the 4-1 Saskatchewan Rough Riders and the 5-1 Edmonton Elk, a battle in the West. We have an exclusive conversation with head coach Corey Mace on deck here. We also have your injury report, your starting lineup, a little bit of change there. Your quarterback comparison with Justin Dunk of Three Down Nation as well. Two veteran QBs going at her here at Mosaic Stadium with kickoff coming up just after 7 o'clock. Not only that, Barney Shinkruk is going to wander over here from the tailgate and beer garden zone as well, and we're going to see what the odds makers have to say heading into this game tonight. So make sure that you swing by, you say hello to us, and we'll be back here in just a couple of minutes on the 620 CKRM Cooperators Rider Broadcast Network.
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13: 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It's up. 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
12: Coming up, we'll hear from head coach Corey Mace with all you need to know about today's matchup. 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
3: Welcome inside the Sports Cage Lounge here at Mosaic Stadium. It's a battle of the best in the West, 7 o'clock tonight here at Mosaic Stadium in Regina. Before we get into tonight's football game, we do want to take a moment here to remember the two lives that were lost far too soon earlier this week. Saskatchewan Rough Rider captain and linebacker Jaden Dahlke passed away following a car crash on Saturday evening at the age of 30. Also lost in this tragic collision was Bhishma Rajagiru, who was just 22 years old. Tonight, as football returns, we remember Jaden Dahlke and Bhishma Rajagiru first. And so do both teams here tonight. Trevor Harris spoke to how the team moves forward into Week 8.
14: It's through your culture, and that's not really a definitive answer, but really it's about you believe in one another, you believe in your head coach, your leaders on your team, you believe in your scheme, you see it work. And you know, belief is through, you know, things that you see, you know, and in most cases, you know, I know Hebrews 11:1, maybe a little bit differently with the definition of faith in the Bible, my favorite book, but it's a lot of belief is built through, you know, the things that you see through time done well and done with great repetition.
3: It's the Saskatchewan Rough Riders, Edmonton Elks, tonight here at Mosaic Stadium. Joining us now, of course, to help set the stage, Dave Thomas, Luke Mullender. So let's get to it. What are we expecting to see on the football field here tonight, Dave?
15: First place showdown, Luke. Is it too early to call this one out and how this may shape the West, not only this game, but the first of back-to-back games?
16: No, I think this is the game that the whole CFL has been waiting for. Probably for the last 3 weeks, everybody kind of had this circled on it. Obviously the circumstances to get through the week for the Saskatchewan Rough Riders have been tough, but now you're here, and it's time to get out there, and you got to prove you're the best in the West Division. This team coming in here today, they are led by a Grey Cup winning quarterback. They have young, aggressive, fast talent on defense. They have experienced offense, and they've got the best running back.